Hello, BFF.fm listeners. OMG, I can't tell you how good it feels to be back in the studio recording live with you. I apologize to my loyal listeners. I've had to do a few reruns lately, but last week was one of the best nights ever. It was my first time booking a show besides a little show I booked for KSPU, my college radio, when I was event coordinator, and I booked a spring concert. I remember I booked Baywitch and Tangerine, and I might have had one more, maybe like student band. I can't remember. Sorry to you if you're like, what about me? You forgot about me. Anyway, I recommend checking out Baywitch and Tangerine. They're good. But since then, I have not booked any concerts, any shows, and BFF.fm has a residency at the Knockout in the Mission, where once a quarter we get to book a show called a Super Schmackdown, and we have a team of folks who do that, and I threw my hat in the ring, and I got the opportunity to book a show. So if you were there last week, thank you so much for coming. It was so awesome, and regrettably, I did not do any shows beforehand, any episodes of Bay Dream Report beforehand, so I couldn't promote it on my show, but I just want to relive the past, and we're going to listen to a track from each artist that was on the lineup as a shout out to them and as a reminder for those who were there, those who saw the flyer. If you like what you hear, if you like what you saw and heard at the Knockout last week, I highly recommend you look up these artists, support them. They're all small, independent, local artists. Charlie Maxwell is an artist who I knew for some time in my teen years down in San Jose. He now is an LA-based artist. Rosemother is from Sacramento. Marinero is from the Bay, from SF, but lives in LA now. And Sweet Lou is an SF-based artist who we know and love here at BFF. Love Sweet Lou. And I want to give a big congratulations to Sweet Lou because Sweet Lou just got married. So congratulations to the new married couple. That's so exciting and very beautiful. Yeah, shout out to their love and congrats, many congrats. So we're gonna do a little run of

awesome. And thanks to all the BFF folks that helped me learn all the ins and outs of booking, and to the Knockout crew for holding down the fort while we were there, and to Zero for being the photographer. Once again, it was just so fun. I had so many friends come out to support, and it just was a blast. I was just so happy. I was smiling ear to ear the whole night. It's booking is awesome because you can book all your favorite bands in the same night, and you get to see your ideal lineup. And I have a bunch more dream lineups in my head, so hopefully in the future I'll be able to book more shows. But anywho's, guys, thanks so much for listening to Bay Dream. It's been a while. I love y'all. I love Bay Dream. And if I sound weird, it's because I'm a little under the weather, but I just could not do another rerun. So I'm here, and the show must go on. So we're going to listen to Come Alive by Charlie Maxwell, Strange by Rosemother, Hollywood 10 by Mananero, Easy by Sweet Lou, and then we'll come back to talk more about some other goings on in the city.

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2: 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Thank you for staying tuned to Best Frequencies Forever. This is Baydream, where I highlight artists from the Bay Area and a little beyond it. That last track was Hollywood 10 by Marinero. Coming up next, we have some exciting stuff. Spencer Noble, he is a local musician. He's played with a lot of bands like Maya and Juice Bumps. And that's kind of how I discovered who he was. And he just released his own, very own project. Well, he's slowly releasing singles from the project, and it'll be released in September, I think, the full album. And he just released a first track called There's a Dog in My Life. And I got to see Spencer perform a lot of these songs at the Four Star a few months ago. Sweet Lou also performed. So I'm excited to listen live with y'all. Another Bay Dream favorite is Little Oil. Little Oil just released a new track called What's Become of Me. Little Oil is also performing a birthday show at the Four Star Theater on Friday, July 10th. That is this Friday, and BFF is co-hosting it with our DJ, one of our DJs. And we have along on the lineup is Adam Spry and Jenny Hanover. So we'll listen to artists from that lineup. Tickets are $18 at the door, $15 in advance. Doors are at 7, music is at 8. I highly recommend going to this show or any show at the Four Star Theater because it's the freaking best, especially if you're tired and you don't want to stand on your feet in a crowd. You go in, you get some popcorn, you get a soda, your favorite movie theater candy, and you sit in a lovely old school red velvet chair and you just sit back, relax, and enjoy the show. And they usually always have really stellar visuals in the background on the movie screen. So you can really just be in the present, zone out into the psychedelic or whatever they have up there, visuals, and just get lost in the music. It's really, really, really quite lovely. So I highly recommend that show. So we'll listen to those tracks and then we'll come back. And I want to talk a little bit about my visit to LA over the weekend. It was my first time there as an adult. So I'll share a little bit about that. And then we'll listen to some more new music and share more shows that are coming up. But for now, this is What's Become of Me by Little Whale.

Who has a dog in their life? Spencer Noble does. Anyways, how are you guys doing today on a cold summer's day here in SF? Once again, we listened to Little Oil, Adam Spry, Jenny Hanover, just to get y'all excited for the show this Friday at the Four Star Theater. It's going to be a good one. We got a BFF DJ there, host of the movie, TV and the Movies show, DJ Matinee, so that'll be fantastic. And I almost forgot, guys, my friends from work are in a band, and the band is called Cheers for Nothing, and that band is going to be performing at the Kilowatt this Saturday, a daytime show at 1 p.m., and it's free. So I think that's fun, because you can go to a show for free during the day, have some drinks at Kilowatt. Kilowatt's one of my favorite venues. And then you continue your Saturday and do whatever the heck you want. You could go to another show. Which actually, I'm pretty sure I have the perfect show that I'll shout out in just a few minutes. But first, before we take attention away from this show, I want to play Cheers for Nothing. We're going to listen to one song by them and then one song by Time Crunch. And then we'll be back to chit-chat more. But here is Let You Go and shout out to my friends from work. If you're listening, you know who you are. And some of my friends from work came to my show that I booked last week at the Knockout. And I am ever so grateful for them for driving all that way from Mountain View in San Jose. So shout out to them. Shout out to my friends. All right. I'm going to play this directly from Bandcamp. Let's see how this goes.

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8: All right, folks, once again, you can catch those two bands this Saturday for free at the Kilowatt at 1 p.m. We just listened to Time Crunch and Cheers for Nothing. Who's my coworker? One of the people in Cheers for Nothing is my coworker. Friends from work, guys. That's so crazy. Coming up next, we're going to listen to Feel Dress because we want to get you guys excited for another show on Saturday, which is hosted by the one and only San Francisco Public Library. This is a Bay Beats show. There's going to be crafts, food trucks, and free books. It's free and it's all ages. It's at the New Farm from 11 to 4, which is at 10 Cargo Way SF. There will be Field Dress, Perna Masari, and Luke Sweeney. So we'll listen to one band from that show. And then there is another show that I wanted to share with you guys. It is going to feature Please Don't Eat Me and Jack Kerouac. That show is going to be this weekend. But let me see if I can freaking find it. It's going to be today. Actually, today. It's today at El Rio. And it's also featuring Oscar Lindo. So if you don't quite have the right shoes on to trek up to North Beach from the Mission for Wacky Wednesday, which will be an incredible show tonight, you could go to El Rio and see Please Don't Eat Me, Oscar Lindo, and Jack Kerouac. So that's pretty exciting. There's so much good music everywhere all the time in the Bay Area, and that is a blessing. If you want to know what's a little more about what's going on, you could go to the BFF.fm Instagram. And you can see that we post a weekly post that features all the shows that we recommend. We also just posted a post calling for volunteers, and y'all should really volunteer. I'm personally taking a little break from volunteering right now, which makes me literally cry. I literally cried when I made that decision and when I told my besties that I volunteer with. But right now, we are looking for an audio production volunteer. We are seeking somebody who has experience with audio editing software and knows broadcast production basics, with attention for detail and project management and organizational skills. And audio storytelling skills is a plus. What you will be doing is producing station IDs, promos, PSAs, and more fun bits and bops to play on air. Those are the little, you're listening to BFF.fm bits that I've been playing on the breaks. We are also looking for a fundraising committee chair. And that is someone who has experience leading a team. Volunteer management experience is a plus. Communication, project management, and organizational skills. Fundraising, sales, marketing, or nonprofit experience is preferred, and has enthusiasm for community media, local music, and BFF.fm's mission. We're also looking for a street team coordinator, which is what I did. And it's pretty easy, basically. Like, for instance, we were invited by the San Francisco Public Library and that wonderful team to table at that event, the New Farm. So what you would do is be like, hey, who wants to table this event of our two of our volunteers? And then you would basically just coordinate who will be actually tabling and coordinate the tabling, all the stuff that you would need at a table, like make sure the little bucket that they bring has stickers in it and that people know how to set up a table. It's pretty simple. It's pretty fun. If you actually do table events as a street team coordinator, I always had fun at them. You always get to meet people, see what's going on in the city. I really liked it. We're also looking for a music coordinator for Locals Only. Locals Only is basically what we play during our breaks. In one moment. Pardon me, I should have turned off my mic for that, but like I said at the top, I'm a little under the weather. We also need a ticket giveaway coordinator. Again, pretty simple, but it just takes a little bit of time to do the task. but you get to learn a lot about the local scene, how stuff works. So especially if you have always had a passion for the music industry, but your job isn't in there, or if you want to work for the music industry in the future, it's a good way to build up your experience and give back to your community. So those are the openings that we have right now. If you're interested, please go to our website, and we have a whole section on how to sign up to volunteer. So right now we're going to listen to Please Me by Field Dress, Willow Immortalized by Please Don't Eat Me, and a few more tracks. We're going to end the show with Sugar in My Drink by Tricky FM. It is their new single. So thank you guys so much for listening today. XOXO, don't mind my cracky voice.

downstairs. Okay, I'll be down in a sec.

Hello, happy Wednesday. You are tuned into Frisco Frequencies here at BFF.fm, best frequencies forever. And this is your host, Nikki Diamonds. Excited to be here another week. This is episode number 4. And the last two episodes, if you listen to them, were I talked about reggaeton. I had DJ Taboo here, who wrote about reggaeton and perreo in her senior thesis. And it was really to talk about off the heels of Bad Bunny doing the Super Bowl show. And right now, and when you look at mainstream, you see a lot of light-skinned people who represent reggaeton when really the roots are Afro-Puerto Rican, they're Jamaican, so very black roots. And so I want to do the same for house music, because house music is one of my favorites, genres to play. We hear it so much, festivals, and like when we look at the faces that represent house music, electronic dance music these days, it's like Calvin Harris, David Guetta, and they are overwhelmingly white European, while house's musical DNA is actually black. It's queer, and it was born out of the south side of Chicago, passed around, developed through Detroit, New York. Whereas I think a lot of people, because you see the faces of David Guetta, you think like it's European, but it all started in Chicago. And so I want to talk about that. And the first two songs that we heard there earlier were actually two disco songs. It was I Feel Love by Donna Summer, the queen of disco. And You Make Me Feel by Sylvester. And the reason I played those is because we can't talk about house music without acknowledging disco. House music was born out of the disco era. And just a little shout out to my mom, because Donna Summer was her absolute favorite. And I grew up listening to Donna Summer all the time. So disco was like one of the first genres I probably heard. It was the first record my mom ever bought herself. So On the Radio by Donna Summer. So yeah, we're going to just acknowledging where it came from with disco and a little history lesson here. Disco was like 70 in the 1970s, and then we start getting into house in like the 80s, 90s. But what really led to it was an event called Disco Demolition Night in Chicago. This was at Comiskey Park in Chicago, and there was supposed to be like a doubleheader, two games that day, and there was a radio DJ named Steve Dahl. This was 1979. And his show, which was like a rock show, was actually moved in order to accommodate a disco show. And he was not happy about it. And like an emotional man, took it way too far. But basically organized this event at a White Sox doubleheader, where fans were invited to bring disco records to be blown up at the field. And I don't know that they thought it was going to be this big, but over 50,000 people showed up to this and they all brought records. And while it was targeted at disco, really the undertones of this and what this was really about was black music, because it wasn't just disco records that they brought. They brought jazz, R&B, soul, funk. So really at the core of it, this was all an attack on black music. It was an attack on gay culture. It was and everything the underground really represented. And so the backlash against disco, this kind of really cleared the way for rock music and what we saw rock in the 80s. But it didn't silence the folks who were playing disco, the people who were in those disco clubs. It just really pushed the music deeper underground. And so we go underground, and that's where we see in the Chicago underground clubs, house being born. And specifically at the Warehouse, where house gets its name, in Chicago. So I'm going to play some more music here, and I'm going to start us off with the godfather of house music, Frankie Knuckles, and then we'll talk a little bit more about his story. How did he get there? He was a kid from the Bronx in New York, but he landed in Chicago and became the godfather of house music in Chicago, and he is a legacy there. So let's get into some music.

jack. Time to jack. 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Time to jack. Time to jack. Time to jack.

0: And we are back. You're here with Frisco Frequencies and your host, Nikki Diamonds. And we are here at BFF.FM, Best Frequencies Forever. And you just heard some of the first house songs. I played Your Love that was voiced by Jamie Principle, and Frankie Knuckles mixed that song. So it was recorded in 1983, but it wasn't commercially released until like 1987. But Frankie Knuckles played this in the club all the time in the warehouse. And it's really a bridge track between like disco soul evolving into house. We heard On and On, which was Jesse Saunders, and this was already in the 80s. This was the first record to ever be pressed into vinyl in the house genre. He made this on an 808. And then we also heard Time to Jack by Chip E. And I put this one in here because Jack was like a signature house dance move. And like, you know, there wasn't the social media to see these dance moves in the club. So like, if you saw someone doing this move, you knew like they knew what's up. Like they were in the underground, they were in the clubs, and it was very raw. It was like, it was just a moment that house music claimed this in its own vocabulary. So you'll hear like there's a few songs that have like jacking, Time to Jack, and then again that was Chip E and Jesse Saunders were like the young generation that like grew up listening to Frankie Knuckles and then started making music of their own. But before getting into all of that, I want to go back a bit just to kind of, how did Frankie Knuckles even get to the warehouse? And so it really starts in New York, because he is from New York. He ended up moving to Chicago to DJ, actually be the resident DJ at the warehouse. But before that, there was the Continental Baths in New York City in the early 70s. And Frankie Knuckles was friends with Larry Levan, who they're both from South of Bronx. And they are going to be like probably the two first important DJs in house music history. But it really started there. That's where Larry Levan was DJing, and they were learning there they went to the Loft with David Mancuso. This was in like 1970. He threw this famous like Valentine's Day rent party, which like kicked off these underground parties. And then you have the Gallery, where Nicky Siano opened that one up in 1972. And this was like basically like the direct line into the warehouse. So you have like the Loft, into the Gallery, into the Paradise Garage, into the warehouse, and where house music began. But it's really like the influence of disco and then it getting pushed underground, and then it became becoming house. And so let's actually talk about, yeah, the warehouse. The warehouse opened in 1977, 206 South Jefferson Street. I always remember that because, so house music is one of my favorite genres. I have like a deep, deep respect for Chicago house. I dream about being able to just like walk by and see. But Robert Williams himself, he went to the Loft all the time. He had basically absorbed all of like David Mancuso's philosophy of the club as like a sanctuary. So he created the warehouse as this private, members only gay club that operated after midnight, and it closed around 8 a.m. There was 3 levels, there was no alcohol license, no mainstream visibility, and the crowd was primarily Black gay men. And they didn't have anywhere else to go because at the time, like, Chicago was one of the most segregated cities. Like, you had places that like Black people just couldn't go. They would often go to clubs and they would ask them for like 3-4 forms of ID just so they couldn't get into the club. And then if you were Black and gay, those options were even more limited. So the warehouse really became the sanctuary for Black gay men to go. So it was intentionally like defiantly different, and that's where Frankie Knuckles comes in, because originally he wanted Larry Levan to DJ, but he was already in New York and he was set there. He had a residency there and he ended up staying in that residency for like 10 years, so he did not want to go. But Frankie, who felt like maybe he wasn't getting what he needed from there, he was kind of in his shadow, he was like, I want to do it. So he moved to Chicago, and he I believe it was in like 1977, he moved to Chicago to become the resident DJ there. And then while he was there, he really blended like Philadelphia soul, early disco, German electronic pop, like Kraftwerk, and funk. And he used like drum machines and reel-to-reel tapes to create edits and extensions of records. Like, he would play like the same record twice over and over again, his favorite parts. Like, he was really mixing and blending his favorite songs. And like, people have said, like, they couldn't even tell what they were hearing was like a one song. They just knew that they wanted to keep dancing. And that's why, as we're listening to these songs, a lot of these songs are like 7 minutes long, because you got to think, like, this is a time in the underground where people are just there to dance, and the songs are blending in one to the other, and like, people are not stopping, and like, hours go by and they don't even know it. And I feel like, even just talking about that, I wish we had a place like that right now. And I think the closest thing that I have felt to something like that has been Despacio. So if anyone knows what Despacio is, you know. If you don't, look it up. It's an incredible experience, and it's like nonstop music for 10 hours, and it's all vinyl, nothing over 120 BPM. So really similar to that feeling of like dancing all night long, to, because house music is basically 120 BPM, which is like your the same heartbeat as when you're dancing as well. So I feel like it makes this like rhythmic vibrational feeling, and then you have a whole room of people doing it like that. It's energy. It's really cool. So I'm talking a lot in this episode because there's just a lot of history here, and part of the reason I even wanted to do this radio station was because I am always learning. I like live on YouTube watching these documentaries, and as a DJ I feel like it's so important, and I have a responsibility to understand the music that I play and like where it comes from, and honoring the people who created it. And so I feel very passionately about sharing these things. So I'll get into some music again, but I just also wanted to talk about, because I already played some Jesse Saunders and Chippy, but at the same time that these warehouse parties were happening, there's also these teen parties happening in Chicago. Like Jesse Saunders, him and his friends have said that like he got into the warehouse at like 15, so he was still in high school. So these teen parties were also happening outside, and at the time, like, people would have these after school dances. They would call them sock hops at local restaurants. Catholic schools would have these dances for fundraisers, and Mendel was actually an all Catholic boys school, and they were really famous for throwing these parties, and kids would come from all over Chicago. And so Craig Loftus was one of these kids who had gone to the warehouse, and he was just a teenager at the time. He was still in high school, but he was one of the promoters for these like dances. And for one of those Mendel dances, he brought Frankie Knuckles to actually DJ, and he made like 10 grand in one night, and he was still in high school. And that kind of set him off, because he was like, wow, I can make this kind of money in this. Like, this is where he wanted to be. But these parties were the bridge between the underground gay disco scene and then the black middle class of the South Side. So connecting two worlds that didn't really know they were already sharing a culture. And this is like a same pattern that we really see throughout history of black American music. And the underground scene creates something really radical and new, and then teenagers carry it into the mainstream. And then the mainstream ends up just like commercializing and then absorbing it, repackaging, and usually making it really white. But this is just really important. And we actually saw this too, if you listen to the last two episodes about reggaeton, we saw that too with like Diego Calderon, who brought reggaeton into the mainstream. A big part of his fan base was college students. So we do see that in a lot of genres of music, where these high school students and college students really bring it into the mainstream. But let's listen to some more music, because I have talked a lot. We're going to get into some more of the generation of Chip E, listen to some Marshall Jefferson, Mr. Fingers. And then I want to start talking about when we start seeing house music go a little bit more electronic and experimental with Ron Hardy. But we'll get into some more music.
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9: All right, we are back with Frisco Frequencies, and we just heard, Move Your Body by Marshall Jefferson, and he really introduced the piano into house music. He was really inspired by Elton John, and he thought, like, Elton John's piano playing was like church piano, and so he really brought that into the song, and you hear that for the first time there. And then we also heard Can You Feel It by Larry Head, aka Mr. Fingers, who really brought in the soul and I think what we would call like the beginnings of like deep house. And then we also heard, we also heard Like This by Chip E and K Joy. I played that one because that was actually the first one that record that Frankie Knuckles actually was the vocals on that. So I just think that's really cool. But let's take it back to how house music started to develop a little bit more and to like the Ron Hardy era. So the Warehouse actually closed in 1982, and Frankie Knuckles actually then left and he opened up his own place. He opened up the Powerhouse, which then became the Power Plant. So that was where he was DJing. And so that meant Robert Williams was out of a DJ because the Warehouse may have closed, but he opened up the Music Box. And so he found Ron Hardy and he instilled him as the resident DJ.

So I think like these two clubs, like the relationship and the contrast between these is really going to define the next evolution of house music, because Ron Hardy's style was so different and he was so experimental and didn't really have musical boundaries. So he was another DJ out in Chicago, and he was more explosive. He was like more experimental. Actually, in a documentary that I watched, really great documentary on YouTube about house music, Robert Williams actually said that part of his like frenetic energy and all of that is because he had a heroin addiction, and so he actually thought the music sounded too slow, so he would pitch it up a lot, and that's why we start hearing more of the experimental electronic house there. And so, like I said before, he had no musical boundaries. His sets were very like physically and emotionally overwhelming. Like it was an entire experience. Traxman, who was a producer, he went to the Music Box at like 16 and he said it changed his life and trajectory of his life. And Hardy actually became like the essential test for the new music in Chicago. So like I said before, like the era of like Chip E, Jesse Saunders, DJ Pierre, Marshall Jefferson, these were all like young teenagers who were listening to Frankie Knuckles and Ron Hardy, and they were making these records, and Ron Hardy became the person that they were basically making records for, and like, will he like this? Will he play this? And so like those records that we listen to On and On, we listen to Time to Jack, Move Your Body specifically. Like Move Your Body was a record that Ron Hardy played like 6 times in a row and it went crazy. And then Frankie Knuckles played it at his club, and then that went so crazy that he shared it with Larry Levan in New York. So that's kind of how we saw like the spread of that going into like New York, Chicago, Detroit. But then at the same time that all of this is happening, like where they're actually printing these. So Jesse Saunders used to, when he first printed On and On, that basically was like a catalyst where people felt like, oh, he's a DJ, like I can also press my records. And so they were using Trax Records, which Larry Sherman owned, which Larry Sherman is a white man who historically have been very exploitative, especially of black art. And so he was making these records and basically telling them like, yeah, we're selling these records in Chicago, we're selling these records in New York, and we're selling them in Detroit and nowhere else. So all of this is happening, but he's lying. He's actually also selling these records in the UK, and house music is taking off in the UK. It's going crazy in the underground. It's going crazy with the DJs out there. That also like, they, lost my train of thought. So it's going crazy over in the UK, but it's also like at the same time as like when ecstasy arrives in the UK. So like there's this blend of like the raves happening with the ecstasy, with the house music, like this like cosmic explosion that's happening out there that really made it go into the mainstream, and why we do see so many white European people being representing it is because they were secretly selling these records from Chicago, from Detroit, from New York over there, and they were making their own types of house music and making it even bigger, and labels were putting so much money behind them. So but that was all happening behind their backs. So Trax Records, as I said, Trax Records was like the big one where I hope one day I can get my hands on a Trax record. They were famous for like a little red sticker that they had on that said Trax, and everyone would want to get their hands on one of those records because they knew the best house music was on those records. And so that's like, we're kind of leading into a track here by Future. And Future was a trio house group made up of DJ Pierre and Spanky Earl Smith Jr. They actually made a song called Acid Trax, which I'm going to play coming up. And like I said, these house songs are really long. Acid Trax is a phenomenal song. It's 12 minutes long, so we're going to ride through this together. But I'm also going to play a song by Ron Hardy, which he was famous for the music that he played and how he played it. So he didn't really record a lot, but he does have a song that I really enjoy. Which actually, you know what, I am just going to start playing them and I'll come back and talk about it. So this first one we're going to hear is Sensation by Ron Hardy.

Certified Yapper back here. This is Nikki Diamonds with Frisco Frequencies. And I say certified Yapper because I really did talk so much. And there's so much to say that I'm not going to be able to say because I want to play you the rest of the songs. But what you just heard right now, just to go over that, was the one song that Ron Hardy did record, which is called Sensation. And you can really hear his sound in that. And then we heard Love Can't Turn Around by Farley, Jack Master Funk. And then Acid Tracks by Future, which Acid Tracks really set the foundation for Acid House. So really just wanted to play that one. I know it was a long 12-minute one. That one was really cool. They made that just kind of playing around on different machines, which is really cool. And then, again, I'm certified yapping again, but I just want to close this out because I have four more songs for you that are pretty long, so they're going to play out to the very end. But house music is pretty much gospel dance music. It is Black American music. You know, the 4x4 beat of the 120 BPM, this is really like the heartbeat, body in motion. DJs at the time of these underground clubs, they were the preachers, and the dance floor was the revival. And I think if you've been on a dance floor like that, I've come off of dance floors and people being like, I just went to church. And like, you did. You really did. And that's what house music was. And want to just also honor like DJ Lori Branch, who grew up sneaking into the warehouse as a teenager. DJ Lady D, who came up through the Southside Teen Party Circuit. And then Henny Dijon, who I love, love, love, was also there. And a beloved Chicago DJ, house DJ. You know, the women and queer artists who shaped house music culture are as central to the story as the headline names, and they're often the most overlooked. So this was just an important episode for me to talk about this because I love house music and I think we should all understand where it comes from. And I implore everybody to do their own research as well, because there's so much rich history there. Like, this was like literally not even a blip of it. And I think next time I want to talk about Detroit techno, because that is another genre that I love, love playing as a DJ. So, but I will leave you here with four songs that are really came out of the movement of the evolution of house that we talked about. So we're going to listen to Robert Owens, The Virgo Four, Jungle Brothers, and then finish it off with Mystery of Love by Mr. Fingers, which is a song that I love. And I have in my head this mix that I want to make with it, but see if you can hear it and if you can hear like the songs that were sampled off of this song. So, all right, I'm sending you off with these songs and we'll see you next week.

DJ for tonight. Going from brother to 1 BPM. That's what you got? 1 BPM. We're doing long form. I haven't done long form before, but this is a pilot. So, long form is long songs. So we can see what happens. So we can take in some vibes on our Wednesdays as we start to, you know, burn alive. But I'm going to move past all that. Play our first song from a good friend of mine named Bryce or some shit like that. Good night. Good luck. Let's get ready to go. Hey there, ho there, Mary there, Mole there. Sorry about the little skittlewax in the middle, Max. This is your Porter, your ISP, your 189.999 kind of guy this time. This is Brother Porter with a little show called Theme Changes, and the theme tonight is horns. Horns. I should have put in something about a minotaur or a unicorn, even a rhino, but I haven't yet. There's still time, though. I'm on from 8 to 10, and we'll do it again and again and again. I appreciate you. I know you. And, well, we're going to start off with some big horns, a la someone you probably haven't heard of. Just kidding. It's Thus Spoke the Lustra.

This is not a rock block. This is a horn section. I know I'm new to this whole horn thing, but you know, I know about corn because I know I'm a corn dog. Once again, this is your DJ One Brother Porter here at BFF.FM, the best frequencies forever, located in the secret alley. You'll never find them unless you already know where it is. Sort of like a map. That's how a map works. I'm here with my wonderful fiance. We just finished sending out most of our wedding invites, or save the dates. It's a magnet. If you didn't get one, well, I guess you need to call in. Just before you call, hit C-A-L-L-A-T-T, and we'll make sure that you have a rockin' in time out here in the field. Right behind me, you can hear some Revolution Rock with the click. It's just Scott Livet. Revolution Rock. Clash, let me tell you what we were listening to before we got to that point in our lives. We had, Alto Rock Zarathustra by the Richard Strauss and the Berliner Philharmonica. After that, we had Conquest by the acoustic mariachi version by the fantastic Jack White of the White Stripes. Just came out with a new album, and it's not bad. We're still feeling it out. Following that up, we had We Are a Happy Landfill, I believe. Yeah, We Are a Happy Landfill by the Gorillaz off B-Sides. And I don't know if it sounds more like a clown horn, something that you'd have that would go awooga on your F. Yes, on your T1 Terminator 1 Ford truck. You know, that's for you. Enjoy that. But after that, we played some back-to-back Dizzy Gillespie with Melancholy Baby and On the Alamo. Not remembering the Alamo being on the Alamo. Up next, I'm gonna throw you into some deep... deep feelings. Next track is by Flea, Huda Thunk, the bassist from the Red Hot Chili Peppers. He also just did like a horn album called, I think it's Lenora, brother. Yep, Honora. And I thought this was a pretty neat track for them to put on. So here is Flea with his cover of the Frank Ocean track, Thinking About You.

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0: Holy beans, holy cheese, don't hold the secret sauce. This is your DJ, one Brother Porter, here at BFF Studios in Secret Alley, SF, California. Yay. And we're here, me and DJ. I don't know what your DJ name is, baby. My fiance, DJ fiance? No, it's not.
1: Bum, bum, bum.
0: DJ bum, bum, bum, up in here. Having a good time. Let me tell you what we're listening to so I can give you a little bit more. We were heading out with a start to Bart with Thinking. Did we do Thinking About You by Flea? Just came out. Then we popped on over to It's a Man's Man's Man's World by James Brown, which has a pretty poppin' horn section, if you do say yourself, right, babe? Oh, yeah. Follow that up with the acclaimed Careless Whisper with one of those amazing, just it's a good use of some metal in a horn shape. And then you just heard Mi Gente by Leticia Benjamin and Mr. Chief Ajwa off her newest album. Well, that's a single off her newest album. This is Brother Porter. You can catch me every Wednesday, inshallah, from 8 to 10 here on BFF.FM. The show is called Theme Changes. The family is great, and the radio station lives. Viva la radio. Up next, we're going to go to El Cuarto de Tula from the amazing Buena Vista Social Club. Be safe, have fun, enjoy.

just a little bit of horn from some Franklin J. Sinatra. Delano Sinatra. Frankie Four Fingers. Frank the Tank. This is your DJ, Brother Porter. Calling in from BFF.FM, the best frequencies forever. It's just about the top of the dial. We're hanging out, we're doing it in style. Here on Theme Changes, the theme tonight is horns. And we got a little bit over here. The song is supposed to be Summerlin, but you know what? You get what you pay for. And for this album, I didn't pay much. Despite the fact that I love it. I love something and have it be cheap. I'm cheap. But I'm very loving. So, here we are. Outside this room. As ever, my fiance. MC DJ fiance. Straight out the East Bay. And when she does what she needs to do, she don't play. Alright. But I'm gonna switch over from Frank Sinatra and his delightful big band beach bungalow to something a little bit more recent, technically. We're gonna go ahead and start with the Cash Man, not the

Now that was the Kamasi Washington that I grew up with. This one. Got to see him at Coachella a couple of years ago. Never again. And today, I'm feeling good about that. Even though it's amazing. But I gotta tell you what we're listening to on tonight's horn section of BFF FM's own Theme Changes. With your DJ Brother Porter out here listening to some music with you. This track, by the way, is called Street Fighter Mas. The man himself, Kamasi Washington. But we also had some other ones. We were kicking it around with Ring of Fire by Johnny Cash. Hall in 1945 from Neutral Milk Hotel. We even tossed in Dr. Worm by They Might Be Giants and Rooftop Kung Fu by the Seatbelts. Not off the original Cowboy Bebop, but I wanted to hear the one from the next book series. Still pretty good. And then you heard You Can Call Me Out not too long ago by the Paul Simon. I'm going to pop you off into a new kind of world. I'm thinking, yeah, we're going with Miles Davis. I love you. Listen closely.

Jeebus, creepers, where'd you get those peepers? Jeebus, creepers, where'd you get those eyes? Oh gosh, I'll get up, I dig it so later. Gosh, I'll get up, I dig it that size. Oh golly gee, got to put my cheetahs on, woe is me. Got to turn the heaters on, jeepers, jeepers, creepers. Where'd you get those peepers?

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1: You tell them, you crazy talky robot. This is your DJ, the Uno E Quattro on your radio. One brother Porter skinning in and getting it in when it comes to music in them. Tonight our theme on Theme Changes is horns. And no, we're not going to play the song So Horny, Me Love You Long Time. No thank you. Sacrilege. So we're playing other songs like this one behind me called Green Peppers by Herb Alpert. Tina on a crash. It's fantastic, but I know that you're thinking about all the things that we have yet conquered, including Bitches Brew by Miles Davis. You can always just throw some horns in from there, dropping into Rumor Has It by Kamasi Washington again, which is actually from the original series soundtrack of an Adult Swim show called Lazarus. I think that's pretty neat. Then we have, Jeepers Creepers. Where'd you get those peepers? By the one and only Louis Armstrong. And before that song, you heard a wonderful track called A Taste of Honey. Whipped Creams and Other Delights was the name of that album. Love to see you here. Love that you're hopefully having a good time curled up with your BFF.FM. I know I am with DJ Unce y Melia. Is that a better one? Unce y Melia. And now I'm going to actually pop you over from there to a different kind of funky sort of music by fantastic band group called the Olympians, who are just out of Daptone Records. So I hope that you enjoy it.

And thus spoke the Lord. Chuck Mangione's horn. The 11th commandment shall be funking it up with some flugelhorn. Yes, this is your DJ, One Brother Porter, here on a little show I like to call Theme Changes. Behind me you can hear wonderful, the closing song from the phenomenal magnum opus of one Mr. Chuck Mangione, track Feel So Good, or the album Feel So Good, and I'm feeling it. He's got it. We've had some real bangers up here tonight, and that is not limited to the ones that we were listening to earlier, which includes California by the Olympians off their latest album, which is called Something. Jeez, I'm sorry, I forgot. It's called The Olymp, or it's called In Search Of. Then we have Pluto's Lament off their album, The Olympians, kicking it over to the Budos Band with their newest track off their album, Seven, Layer of a Thousand Serpents, and the reason why everybody knows them, the next song, the Volcano song off their original album. I'm gonna toss it over to my main man, Sir Isaac Hayes. He's a sir in my mind. We're gonna have Isaac Hayes. We're gonna close out with the phenomenal Beatles, and I will see you next week, inshallah. This is your amazing host, Brother Porter, and my amazing co-host, the MC Kissy Fingers. We'll solidify a name soon enough. But yeah, that's where we're at. Come by again. Don't forget, next up after me is the fantastic Hal Pressburger with Altered Images. Enjoy, and don't forget to wave when you walk on by.

I've got to ask, listener, do I sound more intelligent since coming back to basically to the broadcast booth? You know, we were in the noisy, historic Bryan Ferry building for a while, and I imagine the ambience, the noise theatrics were a bit different, and I was slowly going blind, but since I've returned, I've been doing the last couple of months of shows, all of last month's shows, all that prints, a lot of goodies in glasses, and not just glasses, but serious bifocals. I've got double vision. So it only stands to reason that

I was going to stop playing Prince just because it was July. Okay, there's going to be some Prince. And I like to think even when I don't technically play any Prince, nothing that I play exists in a void, and a good 70% of it wouldn't exist. You know, that's just an average. That's an average. So last month, I just played Prince. And insofar as I'm going to thank the man personally, I couldn't have done it without the friendship and guidance of Godfather Dracula. I could have done it. And as a matter of, you know, when I think about it, I may have. But it wouldn't have been the same level of quality. So if you're a first-time listener, dip into our archives just from last week and the week before that and the 2 weeks before that. It was all Prince deep cuts, all Vaulty McVault stuff, spanning more or less the period from late controversy to early parade. And I think we can all agree, whether we listen to those shows or not, that there wasn't enough from around the world in a day. So that'll be something to work towards next June or before if I get my house in order. They were some good times. The Altered Images era. The only Prince equivalent in another time is Duke Ellington. And yet, I'm pretty sure Duke could have fucked up a drum kit a little. But he didn't have a super heavy left hand. And he collaborated a lot with Sweet Pea. So, you know, there's a difference artistically. But the point being, the influence, the body of work, the undeniable flair, like the creativity coming out of the personality and vice versa. Few peers, and you have to go back a long time to find anyone, you know, close to. Avoiding words like better, because, you know, it's all different. Willie Nelson wrote a lot of great songs. Is he a peer, sort of? I honestly don't know. And I think he hung the moon. A lot to chew on. And tonight's show, you're not going to have to chew on much Prince. There will be some. There is some now. I'm Powell Pressburger. You are listening to Altered Images with me. It's a show I do every week. It's a 80s deep cut show. I like to think of it as being a sophisticated breed of louche, unexpected, cultish, and oft downright weird 80s. The Very Moody Father's Song, another crumb from the Purple Rain table. A tribute to his father. Man, every time I get to feeling a little melancholy. Oh yeah, that's right. It starts with a little laughing. There we go. Okay. Just to do a little spring cleaning. Not for the last time, not for the first. You know where you are. It's BFF.FM, the best frequencies forever. Here's some visitors from the Planet X and the planet it don't mind.

0: A slap's a slap, and a bop's a bop. It don't stop when you have that Phil Collins gate on a four tops drop. That's Loco and Acapulco from the Buster original soundtrack. And yes, it's the four tops with Phil Collins on drums. So if you're unhappy, you probably have a good reason for being it. I won't mess with you. That's a joyful little number. Before that, we heard an equally good time in Twilight Cafe by Susan Fassbender, a recent addition to the Altered Images canon, and just a nice hybrid of office funk vibes with, you know, a little bit of like that, you know, temp pool indie thing going, before which a kitchen sink mix of Birds Fly, Whisper to a Scream by the Icicle Works. And we began that with San Jose's own ex-visitors. Are they the La Russa brothers? I'll have to do a little more research, but that was The Planet Doesn't Mind. A fantastic regional sensation from the 1980s, which I was introduced to via the Rock of the 80s format here in the Bay Area, when I lived there, because I'm not from here. That's the sort of thing that you'd hear in the mix. In the mix. Maybe not every day. Maybe just on, like, Sundays when things got really thick. Speaking of thick, the show's 2 hours long. It's always a good time. We do things like you've heard in the last half hour. We also do things like this.
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2: Bringing the underground to the foreground.
0: Hey-o. But also, you know, 2 hours of this stuff. And this is the 244th show. So that means like 488 hours. Me talking. Playing. Good times. There's an archive. You're already here, so you might know. In the meantime, we're taking a quick stop in Birmingham. Or maybe not. Okay, I thought I had mapped a CD player, but there are more things under the sun. So what the hell? Here's Falco on Altered Images.

0: it me or is the man getting bigger? Okay. 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Is it me or is the man getting bigger? Is it me or is the man getting bigger? Is it me or is the band getting bigger?
1: Is it me or is the band getting bigger?
0: Is it me or is the band getting bigger?

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1: On trumpet, the Martin trumpet, the Martin trumpet, Peter O'Toole. Just having a rest between bars. On drums, Martin, drums, the mums, the Pope. 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On bass, Lalsiet, no. On bass line, Martina Nanny's come.

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And on mic, yum on it. And on mic, the lovely, the love, the love.

0: Thank you. 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
1: 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And let's have a little taste of it. See, a little taste of that old computer-generated...
0: Swagger. Yes.

0: pure good times, and in a feat of Starfleet engineering, I got the CD player map. So we did go to Birmingham after all. If you can say it, you can play it. So we started off with Yunga Romer, Falco. I don't know what that song's about, and I don't speak German, so I hope it's not racist, because it's a bop. Yunga Romer by Falco, not lowering itself to learn a phonetic English version. Fine by me. After that, we heard something that may easily have been in German, the Wolfgang Press and Birmingham. That was from the Queer album, but the original 4AD. Samples cleared. We got a little Velvet Underground bump in there. And then keeping in the European theme, Sweet, Soft, and Lazy by the great Victor Laszlo. A she speaks a bunch of languages. She sings in different languages. The name of the band, the stage name of the artist is Victor Laszlo. A form I affectionately refer to as Fode. It's not Chardé, but it really goes down sweet, soft, and lazy. We bopped out a little Paranoimia by The Art of Noise. And then I was feeling a little O'Neill. So we went to The Lovers from Alexander O'Neill's Hearsay album produced by the great Jam Lewis. You're still listening to the still solvent, wonderfully unbasic BFF.
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0: True dat. This is Altered Images with Powell Pressburger, I being they. We are in our second hour, and we'll get back to the sevens at 11, but I really feel there was so much Prince in the weeds of last month that we're giving it a rest. Also, no one's asked me, like, is it coming back? No one asked me anything. I basically do this in a vacuum. I have one regular listener, and we all need a little vacation. And we could be there right now. But for the time being, a little Georgie Porgy will have to suffice.

0: Flight Commander P.R. Johnson on Mars Flight 247.
1: Very well. Hold on, please. You're through.
0: Thank you, operator.

What a sweet bunch. Okay, that was Rosie Vela. Recorded a second album, never released. That's Zazu, All We've Got, and the song Sunday. A fantastic blend of Jimmy Brallower on drums, Rick Derringer on guitar, Donald Fagen on keyboards. Fun stuff. Clouds Across the Moon by Ra Band. Before that, the only Johnny Kemp song that I like, Cover Girl, that was the 12-inch vocal mix. Maybe I'd prefer the instrumental. Who knows? But for some reason, Just Got Paid never hit with me. I love songs about the eagle flying, it being Friday, getting paid, quitting jobs. Yeah, that's my stuff. But for some reason, that doesn't hit, and yet a simple song about Cover Girl, that works for me. We began that with Georgie Porgy, a cover by Side Effect of the Toto original. Or do I have that correctly? I think it's a Toto original. That's certainly what would you call it? The empirical version. Chances are people have heard that. Followed that up with a song called Fickle Public Speaking by the band Main T Posse, themselves an aggregation composed of the former Department S of Is Vic There fame, singer Vaughn Toulouse. It was produced and guitared on. Oh, that made me Letterman laugh there. And guitared on by the Modfather himself, Paul Weller. Wella, wella, wella, wella. Now, I woke up today, and as I've mentioned, visually impaired of late. So I wake up barely focused, but for some reason, first thing I do is grab my phone, check my messages. A friend and fan of Sweet Miss Poppy Cox thanked me for introducing them to the song We Can Fuck. Before my vision is completely composed, basically I open it up, read We Can Fuck surrounded by like a blue-gray blur. I got the message eventually, but it's inspirational and it's aspirational. So without any further, here's Prince at long last. I know you've been waiting, and We Can Fuck.

0: is there.
1: I could get there in an airplane, grab a seat on a choo-choo train. That was Woman in Chains, a sort of demo jam version, Tears for Fears, with, to use the Steve Harvey pronunciation, Lolita Adams. We have fun here. It's Olita. I think we can all agree on that, right? It's the end of the show. I don't know how else to put it. Fantastic to have done the show. Thus, it must freaking end. Before that, we heard Everything But the Girl and Imagining America off of their underrated Language of Life album. Before that, we heard the band Conk and Baby D, an instrumental jam from the New York groove and dance music underground. And we began that with a lengthy explanation of How We Can Fuck by Prince. It's all about leaving a place to go to a second location where, you know, someone texted me with their interpretation of it, and I'm like, fine, but it's like he's really just, I mean, it's in the title. It's called We Can Fuck. So there you go. I did. What do you call it? Update? It's not back announce, up announce. I did say it was called We Can Fuck. So to take that at face value, maybe it's a song about that. You know, I really appreciate being on community radio, on the internet, because I can say the title of the song as many times as I'd like. And for the last time tonight, We Can Fuck. Everyone sees what I did there. I'm playing us out. This is like my acceptance speech at the Oscars, and I'm the piano player, and it's like, wrap it up, wrap it up, wrap it up, like a ska song or something, except not. This has been Altered Images on the BFF.FM frequencies forever. I've had a lovely time tonight. It really does a body good to get out here and do some radio in the late lates. Please join me again to the show that always ends. Here on Altered Images, I'm Pal Pressburger. This is a thing we do on a weekly thing. It's a basis. It's a gimmick. It's a gizmo. I'll see you when I see you. Until then, I open us up in Manchester. I play us out in the Motor City. In between, we have a little of this, a little of that. We took a look at the clouds above the moon.

0: Is this thing on?
1: Yep. Check. Welcome back. You're listening to Talk and Noise at Night. This is not your usual familiar voice that's happening. And that's for a very specific reason. Today, I want to offer a congrats on the 4-year anniversary and the last anniversary of the show as it stands. I'm so, so happy to be back. I was on a few episodes back, and tonight I will be guest hosting. My name is Siete Agua, and I am here to welcome your illustrious guest, the host of the show, and one of my favorite people in the world, especially when we're talking about music, or I'm getting to listen.
0: I'm gonna cry. Please stop.
1: That's what's happening tonight. I'll let you introduce yourself.
0: Hi, I am Leilani J.R. Taylor. You know, using the J.R. sounds so much more cunty than me giving you my full government middle name. And that's probably safer in this day and age. Hi, yes, I host this show, a little show called Talking Noise at Night. And tonight I am giving y'all my timeless capsule. So if you have guessed it on this show, y'all have had to create 90-minute playlists that are supposed to like be your thumbprint, and now I give you mine, and that's weird because I thought about death a lot. I know that's kind of freaky, and there were some alternate titles for the episode because this one is what

0: is it Yearn Yap Yang? Some alternate titles was like Admin Pussy Reveal, and I was like, oh, that's gonna be crazy, like, to read that broadcast. And then another one was like Gorilla Grip Heart, and then I was like, oh, that's also
1: okay. The alliteration here.
0: Bless my gorilla it's grip heart. And then another one was just going to be, damn, Esoteric Crush for Real. Like, I don't know. Do I say more words? Do I start with like, oh, I don't even know how to answer my own interview questions. You
1: let's
0: got
1: let
0: this.
1: The song speak through you.
0: Okay.
1: So as you mentioned, this is sort of your sonic thumbprint. As we begin to listen, I'm curious what your lens for this playlist is, if there are overarching themes or versions of yourself that you're speaking through. Just let this be a time capsule. Let me know.
0: Okay, so at first I was like, I am a millennial menace, JK. When I first started pulling songs, which was maybe about a month and a half ago, I was listening to a lot of ambient stuff, and I was like, ooh, music that makes me cry. But I was like, a lot of music makes me cry. So that's not necessarily like the only thing that I wanted to bring to this, because also I gave myself an additional challenge as the host of the show to not play songs that I've already played on this show or that guests have put on here, because a lot of my friends have put songs that I was like, damn. So going kind of close to last in this has posed a challenge on top of, yeah, kind of being omnipresent in the making of this little project or whatever. And then this morning I was in bed and I was at like almost 2 hours worth of music, and I was like, how do I cut this down to 90 minutes? So I thought about all of the music that put me at the top of the rabbit hole that I dove down to get to like where my taste is today. And I also challenged myself to try to not use songs that like my parents showed me, you know what I mean? Like, this is definitely like my curated music taste versus my like absorbed music taste from friends, family, and honestly just like being a person that works in music and like the art industry. So yeah, this is actually my secret place. And then I made a joke about it being gender euphoria, because those are like that's an overarching theme, or like those are sonic ties. Like, most of the men are singing in falsetto. And if that doesn't tell you anything about me and non-binaryism, I'm so sorry. I don't think we've met.
1: Yeah, I was gonna say.
0: I'm always talking about non-binaryism. And then I listen to this playlist, and then one song specifically, it's the final song. Or no, it's the second to last song by, what is it? Sandra St. Victor. I thought that woman was a man my whole life. Her voice has so much range and so much texture. Ugh. And then sound design, obviously. I'm an audiophile, so like anything that gave me like a visceral experience that I was just like, oh, this sounds like insert blank cinematic experience. Which,
1: yes,
0: you're in for a treat.
1: My life is a movie.
0: Hashtag yeah. My life is a movie, but also an erotic film with a storyline, not a porno, an erotic film. Or a movie with just really well-written sex scenes, because I feel like some of the nasty music on here is, you're in for a treat.
1: Yeah, well, it's curated by you, so I'm really excited to get to know you through this.
0: Also, more. Just existentialism. Like, I am both a romantic and I'm realizing an existentialist. Because, like, I was midway through this playlist, like, listening to it on my way to the gym and through my workout. And I was like, oh, my God, I'm going to die one day. What is that going to feel like? And then I started thinking about it, and then thinking about, like, the curtain or the movie fading to black, and I was like, whoa. And I like had like a panic attack before getting on the bus, and it was nice.
1: Okay.
0: Should we?
1: Yeah, you were feeling the feelings, and I'm gonna try to guess where those visceral parts are.
0: Ooh.
1: But I'm sure it'll happen.
0: And yeah,
1: let's get into it.
0: Heavy breathing. Yeah.

0: Mic's on. Mic's on.
1: Woo-hoo.
2: We got okay. Kind of tough.
1: Yeah, I'm just ruminating. That's why I'm quiet. thank you so much for that. I wanted to ask about this set of songs that we just heard, and just noticing a lot of just like strong bassline riffs leading us through, and some really beautiful lyricism.
0: Ooh.
1: And I'm curious what the things that you notice in music are, like the things that you notice overarchingly, and yeah, if you were aware that
0: this was lyrically,
1: if you were aware of that,
0: I am aware
1: it's really leaning into some things.
0: When I listen to music in general, like I listen for lyrics because I am a wordy, heady bitch, and that's just my vibe. Like, but specifically, okay, going back to the visceral thing, I can tell you a story about Erotic City, and it ties into Tour de France as well. Because not just lyrics, but context of where I've heard the song and drawing parallels. And antimatter. So my freshman year of high school, on my first day of school, I got dumped by my boyfriend at the time. Via note, mind you. Well, it wasn't even a note. It was like a 3.5 page letter.
1: Was this like a summer boo? Like,
0: he was my friend's stepbrother, and he was going into his sophomore year of high school. I know, that's so...
1: He was getting too cool.
0: Yeah, oh, and he was only a JV football player. I'm like, girl, please. Okay, you did me a solid, because leveled up, but we're not going to talk about that. But I had a music library already, and I was working out, like, doing volleyball conditioning, and then... And, like, I was going ham, like, running to seeing sounds. And then somehow along the way, I was watching Purple Rain a lot. I don't know why that movie was such a comfort for me at the age of, like, what, 13, 14? But it was. And from that soundtrack, I found Erotic City on LimeWire. And the first time I heard that song, I don't know. It's a gay awakening track because, like, my volleyball team was very lesbianic. And this is when I was still cosplaying as a lesbian, but I was not out in that way. I know, this is so crazy. Oh, the lore is crazy and deep. Okay.
1: That makes sense for a high schooler. Yeah.
0: Yeah, no, my parents didn't know I was, like, definitely down bad about girls.
1: Okay.
0: But I was like, like, I don't know, the way Prince was describing this woman.
1: I was gonna say, did you like Prince?
0: I loved Prince. Yeah. Prince was giving me gender euphoria. And then, like, I would also hear, if I was your girlfriend. I was like, oh my God, it's a man singing like a woman singing about being. I was like, he's a lesbian. Yeah, that was, that song did it for me. So then I was running to Erotic City and seeing sounds. And whenever my, like, workout playlist was on shuffle, I feel like it just gives PMDD. And then Tour de France was actually used in another comfort movie of mine at the time, Breakin'. So the movie about breakdancing. So the scene where the dude was dancing with the broom.
1: Yeah, I know exactly what you're talking about.
0: Yeah, and it's floating. I saw a making of that scene, and they said that it was craft work. And then down the Kraftwerk rabbit hole. I was already into the Blue Man Group, so I ended up seeing them, like, some years later live. And then I got into Daft Punk, and now here we are, and I'm into, like, funk karaoke, which is, like, all the same kind of electro beat.
1: Yeah.
0: So, yeah, lyricism. Also, just going back to what I said about this Bad, Bad, Not Good track with Charlotte Dale Wilson. Like, Charlotte Dale Wilson. I said, I wish I never felt the feelings of this song again, because the way, like, she makes callbacks to, like, Aaliyah, like, when she's like, got you enticed from the middle, and then just, like, yearning, like, the yearning, like, just get rid of your man, girl, I'm right here. I was like, okay, I am culturally sapphic. And maybe we'll end it there while we get into this next segment of songs.
1: Yeah, we would go on too long if I had anything to say about that. But
0: all right, that's all y'all get.

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1: BFFFM.
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0: Whoa, cool.

0: Yes, remix. We are having some technical difficulties, but we'll get back into it in just a second.
1: Will you hand me my headphones from my bag?
0: Absolutely. Give me just a moment.
1: I love technology, don't you guys? Okay, well, I can give you guys a quick anecdote about these other songs. So, oh, thank you. And then will you hand me that aux cord? So, funny thing is, that Colt song, I heard Abducted. I think it was on a Pandora station. I think it was on, it came out on like either Two Door Cinema Club or Passion Pit Radio. And then I got stoned and I listened to the whole album. And when I tell you, I was crying on my air mattress. Yeah. And then I was like, I have to get out of here. I have to find a way out of here. And now look at me. I live in the Bay. Anywho, here's the right song. Oh, okay. I lied. One more second. Dun, dun, dun, dun, dun.

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1: This okay. top track has a long ass intro. So, okay.
2: I have to hear your Outkast story.
1: So, the whole world, the first time I saw that music video, I think I had to be 7 or 8. And I saw, no, maybe 6 or 7. And I saw it on 106 in Park as I was getting ready to go trick-or-treating. Funny thing is, I was dressed as a go-go dancer that year. And because I am, or was, a little black girl, someone was like, what are you, Little Kim? And my mom almost flashed her pistol at that man at his front door. Trick or treat. So, fast forward to me being 19 years old, first time in New York. I got to see Outkast do that live, and they brought out Killer Mike, and I totally made out with some random man in that audience to that song. Oh, to be 19 again, right? But this is also after being at Grimes' set before, number one, before she was canceled. Number two, right before Outkast went on. So they were the headliners, and Grimes ended her set early so that we could all catch Outkast and get a good spot. So the way that field was, this was at Randall's Island Park at Governor's Ball 2014. If you've ever seen SpongeBob and you've seen the episode where that bus of like anchovies pulls up to the Krusty Krab, and it's just like they're in this like little watchtower and it's like waves of heads. That's what the Outkast audience looked like. And we were in the middle of that. And yeah, like I was with my best friend roommate at the time. And like we were all just so geeked about Andre 3000, Big Boy, Killer Mike. They brought out Sleepy Brown for like other tracks. Like, we're just, like, singing these songs to each other. And, like, I think this was probably, like, my first time experiencing music with strangers and being like, damn, you just get it and I don't even know you. So, yeah, like, the kiss wasn't necessarily romantic, but we were just, like, singing the whole world. And then we're just, like, hand over each other's shoulder. And then we just look at each other and we just, like, start kissing. So I was like, yeah.
2: Maybe I love that.
1: Maybe this is homo-bromantic.
2: I mean, I assume that's, like, the feeling that people get on New Year's, you know, of just, like, being absolutely emphatic about
1: literally
2: something that like is a shared experience.
1: Yes.
2: And I would do that today, you know.
1: Yes. Me being like, would I used to something that this playlist has brought up for me is like, damn, I used to be really carefree until people made me aware of the evils. And it's not like I was naive and oblivious of the evils, because like I was into The Whole World by Outkast, where they literally said, enemy of the state, is it the Republican or Democratic candidate? Like, motherfucker, I knew what was going on. But like, it's just like the, oh, you're kissing strangers and you're a young, quote unquote, girl. You're gonna get mono. And I'm like, am I? Like, don't they got meds for that? Like, I don't know. Yeah. I was so like down. And then at the Grimes set, yes, there was like some 4'9 butch lesbian feeding me a Miller High Life while I was just dancing. God, festivals. Anyway. Oh, I feel so vulnerable. Someone is going to sound clip this and go, so what was that?
2: And that's kind of why I had you tell this story, because I need it. I need to be able to listen back to this.
1: Me being like, yeah, shout out to that bro.
2: And a carefree time. Yeah, I do see that in these tracks. I think that's a perfect segue into my next question, which is, like, how would you describe easy listening?
1: Ooh, okay, once again, concept? Love that this was like, can I give a little context as to why I wrote this question in this series?
2: Yes, please do.
1: Okay, cool. So shout out to Infinite Jess, because she did a radio episode on another station, and she talked about what is a canon. And that made me think, and I was like, okay, a canon is something that's probably, like, you know, defined as a classic over time, maybe even over multiple, like, genres and subgenres. Like, it is a consensus-based classic, right? And I was thinking about that in terms of easy listening, because club, I can say that I have spent my whole life being in the club, like, from youth to now, and I don't see myself leaving. But when I was also talking about what my secret place is with music, is like, this goes into the thing where I said in the caption, like, this makes me think about death, or like, songs that make me think about not just the life that I'm living, but like the life that I have on the horizon, and then like the legacy that will follow, like, when my, like, body doesn't exist anymore. And that might be a little, like, morbid, but it's also not morbid, because I'm also just like, these songs are like pleasure maxing. Yeah. Like, yes, there's a lot of, like, horny music, and there's a lot of, like, there's, like, so much sexual content in this playlist, but also, like, the vaporwave track being very droney. Like, this is why I listen to vaporwave. I think that things that can be very repetitive and that remind me of the mundane also make me celebrate the mundane. So easy listening to me is stuff that I can listen to the lyrics and kind of just, like, be at peace with, like, living, you know? And it doesn't have any specific, like, sound to it. Even though bass is very soothing to me. Like, I fell asleep on top of a subwoofer once at a Paranoid London show. Like, they're doing live hardware in front of me, and I'm, like, visibly falling asleep.
2: The vibrations.
1: Bass lulls me. Maybe even easy listening is, like, a voice that I can put on repeat constantly. Okay, cool. I was like, I have a minute left. Yeah, personally, like, Tizo Touchdown's voice is that of a cherub, and that man is gorgeous. Okay, easy listening for me is just some man with a falsetto.
2: Yeah, I was gonna say, it sounds like sexy men, sexy maybe. Women, sexy people singing.
1: Maybe it's just
2: heart,
1: me. It's what I want to be
2: out to you.
1: It's what I want to be. I want to serenade people eventually. Damn, I feel outed. I'm giggling. Oh, God. Hi, my name is Leilani Taylor, and I'm a romantic with hope.
2: A hopeful romantic.
1: A hopeful romantic, and also an existentialist.
2: Oh. Yeah, thank you for sharing.
1: Oh, Calvin Roan. Okay. Easy listening for real. Have your way in me. I heard this song in the church for the first time and started bawling at the age of 7. The end.

0: done it. I ain't bragging, I ain't boasting, it's the way it go. I ain't bragging, I ain't boasting, it's the way it is. Better guard your kids, guard your face, better guard your body. We want the place, we here. Fuck bitches, it's Young Money.
1: This time I'm actually turning down the right music track because I had, never mind the other aux on.
2: You get a pass because this is your episode.
1: So. Yay, all my technical flaws and all. And we're doing so good on time. Look at us. What a perfect day. Oh my gosh.
2: It's been great.
1: I get two birthdays a year, guys. This is so lucky.
2: Woo, woo, woo. And you got some safflower. I did just want to say that I happened to get safflower for you and you're wearing orange pants.
1: Wait, so what are the healing properties? What can I do with this flower?
2: I mean, you can look at it and enjoy it, but if you want to ingest it.
1: Can I ingest it?
2: Yeah, you can ingest it.
1: Because, like, you know, you can cook sunflowers.
2: Mm-hmm. Safflower, usually the oil is taken. Have you ever had safflower oil?
1: Yeah, it's used in a lot of gluten-free baking.
2: Yeah, it'd also be a good topical, like carrier oil. But
1: I'm scheming.
2: It was just too pretty to pass up.
1: Thank you. Yes. See, I'm spoiled. Remember when Tizo said, treat me like a lady tonight. I look, be a lady tonight. I've seen me being like, oh, stop. Stop.
2: Tizo sees you.
1: Every bruh just wants to be a lady. Just like a little bit. Mm-hmm. That's what this playlist is about.
2: Don't look at me. You ain't wrong. Luck be a lady.
1: Literally.
2: Except that it's not luck. It's definitely a lot of work.
1: Say that. Hashtag luck be a labor. Are we poets? Are you not a poet?
2: Rename the episode right now. No, I'm just kidding.
1: Me going, us doing a bonus episode and it's just us going... So have you ever heard this song before? Tell me everything you know. And then it's only 5 songs for 2 hours because we know the song.
2: Because we know all the songs so well. And we have a million stories about each of them.
1: Exactly.
2: Yeah. Oh my gosh.
1: Is it final question time?
2: It is final question time. That's why I got closer.
1: I get to talk about. I know it. I already know it.
2: You know it because you wrote it. But I'm still going to ask it. Do you have any listening rituals and what are they?
1: So this was probably the hardest question to answer because, like I said, music is my secret place. Even though I am public facing with performing other people's songs. And I mean, there was a period of time where I used to sing, once again, other people's songs, but I was in choir and stuff. I am a vocalist. As of late, my practice has been to go sit on the water and just listen to music that makes me cry. And sometimes it's an ambient album. Sometimes it's literally Calvin Bernard Roan, Living Me Jesus. Sometimes it's a whole gospel playlist. Sometimes it is rap music. Like, I put those two songs together, and this is a part of like my listening ritual, is always finding maybe like the secular counterpart to a, what's it called? Finding the secular counterpart to a gospel song that talks about the same thing. Mm-hmm. And in a weird way, like, that grounds like my sense of faith. Because I don't believe in a practice of spirituality that's not rooted in like the like mundane. Jesus was down with sex workers, thugs, and he even smacked the person for disrespecting his daddy's house. So I just think about like, this is also why I put hustler music right after it. Like, that is a prayer. And yeah, I'm always just thinking about like, just like practical sorcery and practical ways to apply spiritual lessons. So that's like one of my rituals. Another is singing in the shower. Oh yeah, most of these songs are songs I was singing down in the shower. Especially
2: and soon
1: these
2: to be car karaoke.
1: Oh my gosh, yes. If anybody, well, because I run into people all the time. Shout out to everybody that's like seen me in the last couple days just walking around in my bonnet, just doing my errands in Oakland. This makes me feel very mayorly, very mayoral.
2: Yeah. It's because the weather's been nice.
1: Oh my God. Yes. Oakland. Yeah.
2: The other day, my homie just, I was coming out of Kaiser. They caught me on the corner and gave me a ride home. Or not ride home, like to my destination. And it was like the nicest, you know, can I hop in? Like perfectly timed. Like, I don't know. I think that those are some of the blessings of living in Oakland. But I do want to call back to you just talking about gospel. And I feel like it does go to show just how, like, things can be deeply devotional and go so many ways. Mm-hmm. Like, devotion goes so many ways. Like, it is, yeah, it can be, like, it can be erotic. It can be, like, camaraderie-based.
1: There's literally a sculpture. It's in a cathedral. Oh, my gosh. It's, like, I think it's called, like, Woman in Ecstasy or something like that. But it was literally a woman catching the Holy Ghost, but it looked like she's having an orgasm. And she's being held by, like, another woman of, like, the monastery.
2: Whoa.
1: Yeah, I did a whole paper on it in college.
2: Hell yeah.
1: So when you said it is erotic, like, you took the words out of my mouth because I'm also just like, oh, fine. Since I've already been like, I sing in the shower to music. I also feel like music and playlisting is a very big part of, like, sensual activities. Like, if I'm down bad about somebody, I'm sure I have 1,000 playlists about them in multiple contexts. Like, I made some great breakup playlists this year. I'm gonna say that. I made some great situationship playlists too.
2: Okay.
1: But I look forward to having, like, a new, like, playlist to woo somebody. Don't look at me like that.
2: I'm rubbing my hands together like a fly. I'm like, I have guesses, but not for on air.
1: I also just feel like everybody's like, don't fall in love with a DJ. Like, I keep running into songs or, like, casually overhearing people being like, oh, don't ever date a DJ. Or, like, literally a song came up on my YouTube algorithm that was like, never date another DJ or something like that. And it's a house track. And I was like, I'm so sorry, but I'm a Virgo. And, like, people also love to cast out Virgos romantically. So maybe being both that and a DJ, I need to just go looking. I need to go looking for a twin.
2: Mm-hmm.
1: And this also just proves that I am not straight.
2: Yeah, I'm like, your twin flame.
1: Twin flame, but also like,
2: y'all,
1: like,
2: are both homoerotic for each other, making playlists, but also,
1: yeah,
2: like, just enjoying music.
1: Yeah, very
2: together.
1: That.
2: Together.
1: Also both very, like, manual labor, efficient in manual labor. But yeah, speaking of horny, the last two songs are crazy. Read the lyrics. Actually, because we do have time, yeah, and they're not super long. I'm going to give a little context about both these songs. Starting with, what is it? It's called Come Over by Sandra St. Victor.
2: Pull up the lyrics right now.
1: Jesus Christ.
2: If you're listening.
1: Yeah. Oh, yeah. I thought you were telling me to pull up the lyrics. I was like, I'm not going to read them aloud like I did with Normani's Wild Side a couple years ago. I literally read them on this very show. I'm ready to do what it
2: What'd
1: do.
2: What'd you do when it got to P222?
1: Yeah, I was like semi-singing it. It's very funny. I thought that Sandra St. Victor was like a Tevin Campbell for most of my life. And then I looked, like, when I found out that she's a woman, I was like, okay, period. Because baritone register scaling up to like alto second soprano. But also, I didn't have words for this because the song is off of the movie A Thin Line Between Love and Hate with Martin Lawrence. And oh my gosh, what is her name? She plays the evil mother in the Tyler Perry movie. And she's like, oh my gosh, when she was like, you let that man. Yeah, it's crazy. I think, is it Madea's Family Reunion? Yes, she plays the evil mom in Madea's Family Reunion. And I forget her name. I only remember her name in the movie. But anywho, that movie has one of the illest soundtracks. Also, shout out to Board Lord. There's a song on that soundtrack that has the chorus, won't you come with me to Chocolate City? So then an Oakland rap group flipped that song, and then Board Lord flipped that song, and that was like really sentimental. And I was like, damn, this is coming up like right around the time where I have to do this playlist. Mm. So that's what made me go through that soundtrack. Yeah. Cause it's also like one of my mom's like favorite, like it was one of her favorite things to just like play. I think I have the CD actually, cause I took my mom's CD collection.
2: That's so sick.
1: Yeah. But this song is very simpy. And I was also just like, damn, women with these very androgynous singing voices, singing sex songs that sound like gospel. Whoa. What a mind fuck. At an early age, I could not comprehend that that's like the thing that felt so like, it's not absurd, maybe not even blasphemous, but like another word that's similar to that, but like more along the lines of amazement. Got me. My, what is it? My gob was smacked. My flabbers gasted. And then my version of that, which is a song I'm closing with, which is I Need Love by Robin Thicke. Like, lyrically, he just said some shit that I was like, in middle school, I was like, you know, if this is what marriage is about, I'm down. Even though at that age, I was like, I'm never getting married. I'm never having kids. People are crazy. Bitches ain't shit but hoes and tricks. Hustler music. This be that motherfucking hustler music. So ride to it, y'all. Yeah, I was listening to both of those songs at the same time. In the same era. That's crazy. And now that I have put my old pussy on the table, we're going to listen to music. You got any last thoughts?
2: Worship your lover. That's all I'm going to say. If there's one thing you take away from these songs.
1: If you're not on all four of them barking, do you love them?
2: Until it's time for the breakup playlist, but you know what to do.
1: I mean, I have literally a whole, like, almost year's worth of breakup playlists on this very show. I can give you the titles of the episodes. Anywho, music?
2: Yes, music. Okay. Lead us out.
1: Thank you for listening to Talking Noise at Night. I am Leilani J.R. Taylor.
2: And I am Siete Agua.
1: Thank you for indulging us.
2: And this was tonight's episode, watching two besties yap about...
1: Yapping, yearning, and yanging.
2: And yanging.
1: Ooh, okay, Bay Area.
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1: Wow!

for the right reasons, right? Yeah. 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And gold's been leaking from my lesions lately. It's crazy. But the minute death, but the minute death, but the minute death, but the minute death, is the minute curse. Good things for the right reasons, right?

Like a sharp knife to my short life, all I feel is pressure. 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Michelle Pfeiffer told me, take this kitty, litter it around your system. Nigga, take a short drive to the shoreline of a

First I felt fear, then excitement. 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I feared for my life. I thought it was an alien. The equipment dominates and is the most powerful. It knows more about itself than you do. Don't ever forget that. How much of the sound are you manipulating? Sometimes I

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0: Good morning and welcome to another episode of Third Country Radio here on BFF.fm, Best Frequencies Forever. You just heard Take My Hand by comedian and singer Matt Berry from the album Gather Up. This week, we are kind of taking a little bit of a break from our focused episodes that we've been doing for the past couple of weeks because I saw a post on Reddit where somebody was really like effusive with praise for a radio station they just found out about called FIP, F-I-P. It stands for France Inter Paris. It's a French radio network founded in 1971, I guess. I'm reading directly from the Wikipedia. But what's interesting about France Inter Paris, or FIP, as I'm taken to calling it, is that it's commercial-free music. There will be occasional announcements. You know, a DJ will occasionally come on just to say, you know, something. You know, I'm assuming it's, you know, little news updates or traffic updates or something like that. But by and large, it is mostly music, and it is an incredible mix of music. I've been listening to it at work, and I found that I've really enjoyed it because you never quite know what you're going to get. I will say that there hasn't really been like any like hard music, you know, hard rock or anything like that. But there's been a really extraordinary mix of jazz and folk and just all kinds of stuff from all over the world. It's fantastic for listening to, just to have something on in the background. And if you're an American who kind of admires Europe, it's kind of nice, you know, when the French DJ comes on, you're like, oh, I feel sophisticated. And in saying that, I will freely admit that I do not understand any French at all. So as far as I know, these DJs are just reading, you know, random ads from the classifieds or something. But it's great fun. And it kind of inspired the way that we are approaching this week's episode.
1: Yeah, the whole deal with FIP is that they, you know, they have no set schedule, they have no set playlists. They are not beholden to the charts or to what the listening public's current tastes are. In a lot of ways, they're a lot like this station, like BFF.fm, which also has no set playlist or no set schedule, you know, like its schedule of DJs are free to play whatever they want. And so we are taking that attitude into this week's show with 2 hours of great music that just kind of covers our own tastes, really. So a little bit of everything coming over the next couple of hours, from you know, African rock and roll to, you know, video game soundtracks to, you know, 80s pop and goth music and power metal.
0: Yeah, it's going to be a little bit different from FIP, just in the sense that, like I said, FIP doesn't usually play, as far as I can tell, harder music, but I'm really excited to see, you know, kind of how this episode moves and flows. That is one thing that that FIP DJs, I guess, really have to abide by some rules, again, from Wikipedia, notably paying close attention to how tracks transition from one to the other across genres and styles, and especially making sure this song is never played twice in a 48-hour window. This is amazing to me. They broadcast around 16,000 artists and 44,000 different songs every year. 85% of its programming comes from independent labels.
1: That, to me, is fantastic. Like, a lot of our music also comes from independent labels, because I think it's important to support independent artists and independent labels. And I also appreciate the fact that they don't play the same song twice in like a 48-hour period. That's an incredible achievement in its own right.
0: It really is.
1: I can recall listening to you know, the radio in multiple countries now, and it would be like clockwork, really. Like, you'd expect the same song played on the same day or around the same time, and it never seemed to change. So I appreciate their efforts to keep things fresh in that way. I also appreciate the effort they put into making sure songs transition nicely, because that is one of the things that I always work so hard to try to do. Like, when I'm laying out the tracks that we've chosen for this week's show, I'll try to figure out like what's gonna work well to kind of keep the flow going and hopefully transition not too uncomfortably from one track to the next.
0: You're always really good at that. I always admire that. So wonderful job. I'm sure it's going to be great this week.
1: Well, fingers crossed. I guess we'll find out. We should probably go ahead and get started and see if it worked.
0: Yes, absolutely. Because if we're going to be like FIP, we can't talk too much. Mm. So what's coming up next?
1: Coming up next, you're going to be hearing very soon the always wonderful Johnny Blue Skies. But first, an artist who we profiled

Hey, what's really going on? This is Boots Riley. You are listening to BFF.FM. And this is just in case you thought you were listening to some other station, but somehow typed in these letters. We want to let you know that you've made a mistake, but probably a good one. All right. So keep it locked right here.

0: What a beautiful, beautiful song right there. You're listening to Turd Country Radio on BFF.fm, Best Frequencies Forever, where you just heard Johnny Blue Skies and the Dark Clouds. From the album Mutiny After Midnight, that was Don't Let Go. Before that, you heard Umdu Mokhtar with Takoba, that came from the album Funeral for Justice. And we kicked things off there with Stop the Music by Cosmo Sheldrake, and that was from the album Eye to the Ear. Ironically, we are not going to stop the music. We're going to continue to play it. My apologies to Mr. Sheldrake, I'm sorry, that's just what we do. You're listening, as I said, to BFF.fm and to Turd Country Radio. And this week we're kind of taking inspiration from another radio station, a station that has been on the air now for decades, since 1971 when it was originally founded. And that is FIP, or France Inter Paris, or France Inter Paris, if you're French. A station with a very simple and direct mission statement, which is that they're going to play you great music and you're going to listen to it. And that's it.
1: Which is a very French way of going about it. I mean, I say that it might be stereotyping a little bit, but from what I understand, and it's very little of the French character there, they're just very much like, you know, this is what I do. Mm-hmm. If you like it, great. If you don't, that is not my problem.
0: Yeah.
1: and you have to kind of respect that.
0: Oh, yeah. You absolutely have to respect that. You know, it... And in a lot of ways, it's very similar in many ways to the way you are introduced to music by peers, by friends.
1: Yeah.
0: You know, who are going to be like, oh, buddy, you got to listen to this record. And then they will, like, not wait for you to be like, oh, well, maybe. No, they're like, they're immediately running over to the CD player or the record player, or they're going to the YouTube page, or however they want to share this incredible song that they have discovered, whether it be old or new. And that kind of attitude, you know, whether it come from a friend or whether it come from a French DJ who occasionally will pop in and be like, and you know, so this was in French, of course, and so that was this song, now we're gonna play another song.
1: Yeah,
0: it's great.
1: Yeah, you know, it's interesting. I love that we now have music streaming. The reason I love it is because I used to be the weirdo at my very first job who would just lug around all these CDs. I was always listening to music. So I always had like this bag just full of CDs because I never knew what I wanted to listen to, and
0: yeah,
1: you know, on any given day. And so I appreciate that with streaming, I don't have to do that anymore. And you know, if there's a particular song or particular album, particular artist that I really want to listen to, I can focus on just that. I am not at the mercy of, you know, a local radio station being like, you know, come on, please, you know, please play this song.
0: Yeah.
1: And either, you know, getting one song by them, or just realizing over the course of hours or even days, like, oh, okay, I guess for whatever reason that artist is just not getting played. But I've noticed over the past couple of days, it's interesting. It's almost like there's this, I guess maybe you could call it decision fatigue, or just, I wish I really knew how to put it into words, but basically kind of that feeling where you get a little bit burned out of like always trying to figure out, okay, what do I want to listen to?
0: Yeah.
1: You know, you sit down at your desk like, okay, what do I want to listen to? And you put something on, you're like, okay, I'm not really feeling that, not really feeling this. And you just spend a lot of time trying to figure out, you know, what is my mood? Do I have a mood today? And so that's, I think, what I appreciate about FIP is that you never know what's going to come on, because it really is formatless. The other day I was listening, I think the James Bond theme came on. It was like the James Bond theme. I've heard the Star Trek theme, I think, the first time I tuned in. And that was after they played, you know, music from all kinds of different artists, independent artists from all over the world. They mostly seem to focus on English and French speaking artists, but
0: yeah,
1: that might just be, you know, when I happen to be listening. Maybe, you know, for all I know, they're playing stuff from Germany or from, you know, Norway, or, you know, who knows. But I was really shocked that they played, you know, TV themes, and older TV themes too.
0: Yeah.
1: Because the Star Trek theme, which they played, wasn't it wasn't a pop hit. It wasn't written to be a pop hit. It wasn't like the theme for Friends, where, you know, the band wrote this song. I think they wrote it before it was featured on Friends. But, you know, it has that whole, you know, we need a zippy, happy song to start our show.
0: Yeah.
1: And so I'm just fascinated. And it really does kind of, like, make, I think, for a little bit of a better day, because it's one less decision that I have to make. And the way that it's curated, I don't get bored that easily. The lack of commercials is also great, although, you know, not living in France, I don't know, maybe their commercials are really, really good over there, and I'm missing out, but yeah, it's a really wonderful listening experience, and it kind of reminds me of when I was younger, the stations that you found that made you kind of fall in love with radio.
0: Yeah.
1: And how slowly over time, at least in our case, my case, those stations were eaten by Clear Channel.
0: Oh, yeah.
1: To deliver, you know, the maximum ad revenue for the minimum amount of decent music.
0: Yeah, I agree. There's something to be said for a carefully curated playlist from someone who admires many different forms of music and wants to share them and disseminate that great music to the public at large without care for, you know, commercial appeal or having to stick by a specific format or you know, chosen series of songs, you know, like an actual a playlist of which you're only allowed to pick certain tracks, you know, and I do see, I think that is very, very appealing. I think coming up soon, we're definitely going to talk about the stations and the shows that we really admire.
1: Mm-hmm.
0: But in an effort to continue sharing our great music with you, the music that we love, we're gonna keep things moving right here with a band we have profiled before, one of certainly our new favorite heavy rock / operatic over the top / metal, you know, performance art bands.
1: Yes, they're a group that last year Spotify was like, oh, this was your number one listened to band. And I get the feeling it's going to be the same again, because I cannot stop listening to this song. You're going to be hearing from their album Skeleta, Ghost with Lacrima.

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0: Welcome back to Third Country Radio here on BFF.fm, Best Frequencies Forever. We just played a three-song set there with some very varied artists. We started off that set with Lacrima, that was by Ghost, and that comes from the album Skeleta. After that, you heard Children of the Omnissiah, that was by Guillaume David, I believe I'm pronouncing that correctly.
1: I think so, yeah. Guillaume David.
0: Guillaume? Yeah. Okay, thank you. And that comes from the album Warhammer 40,000 Mechanicus, the original soundtrack for that game. And then you heard, of course, George Harrison and Friends with the song Bangladesh. That comes from the concert for Bangladesh. So a kind of an eclectic mix there, but in the spirit of the radio station that we are attempting to pay tribute to, which is FIP out of France, a radio station that plays anything as long as it's good. How do we know it's good? Because the DJs put it on the show.
1: I always appreciate that mentality. The oft-quoted line I have from the British DJ John Peel, who says, "I'll play anything as long as it's good."
0: Yes.
1: it's what's funny is I didn't listen to a lot of John Peel's show as I was growing up, primarily because it was on so late in the evening. By the time I got to like my teenage years, he had been in radio for a long time, and by my mid-teens, when I really started to explore different types of music that weren't just whatever was in my parents' record collection, he had kind of been relegated to a more late-night slot, which kind of a shame, but also gave him a certain degree of freedom to really play whatever he wanted, you know? And what made him incredibly important, I think, especially for the the development of different musical scenes, were his John Peel sessions. He had so many different acts over the years. We played a lot of like Billy Bragg. Mm-hmm. He did a bunch of sessions. Nirvana did a John Peel session. I think the White Stripes did one. Name pretty much any popular alternative act over a period of about 20-30 years, they probably appeared on John Peel's show performing live for his radio show.
0: I want to say when the Rock and Roll Hall of Fame first opened that there was an exhibit where you could, I think it was called Rockin' Around the World, but it was kind of interesting because you could actually sit or stand, as the case may be, and put on some headphones, and there was a globe, and you could kind of, you know, turn the globe. It was virtual, but you could listen to radio stations in, you know, influential radio stations in the U.S. but also abroad. And when I say abroad, I think it was just Britain, because it was all about the radio stations that kind of like helped to make rock and roll, you know, who broke these big artists and who were the DJs behind it, and, you know, the like kind of the DJ's role in crafting popular opinion about, you know, rock music. And John Peel, I think, was definitely, you know, one of the DJs that they mentioned. You could hear like a little snippet from his show. There's also a female DJ from Britain, and I cannot remember what her name was, but she was, I guess, kind of instrumental in, I think it was like 80s pop or something like that.
1: Okay.
0: And I can't help but wonder, I'm almost 99% sure that at least two radio stations in Cleveland were mentioned, because, you know, Alan Freed was on, he was on, what was he on, WJW, which was a radio station, now it's a TV station. But I would not be surprised if WMMS had also been featured. WMMS is, it's now our classic rock station, but, you know, at the time that it was at its peak, back in the 70s, it was, you know, the station that played all of the, you know, all the different bands, all the different, you know, big bands, and also up-and-coming ones. If I recall correctly, it was MMS, DJs on WMMS, that helped kind of popularize David Bowie in the U.S., and also Rush.
1: That's really cool. I mean, it's interesting to think about those days when, like, a radio station could make or break you, you know?
0: Yeah.
1: Very famously, the Queen song, Bohemian Rhapsody, benefited greatly from Kenny Everett, the British comedian and DJ and radio DJ who was a good personal friend of Freddie Mercury, playing Bohemian Rhapsody, the full-length Bohemian Rhapsody, something like a dozen times over the course of like one weekend. And that alone was enough to gain like widespread interest in that song and have it released as a single, because otherwise the label had no interest in releasing it. They certainly had no interest in releasing it in its full format. They wanted a truncated version that would do well for radio, ironically enough. So it's always like a remarkable to think back on those times when radio held such massive sway, you know, and sometimes radio DJs, specific people, had held such an important role in kind of making a band, making you feel like a band was important and you needed to go and check them out and get their record.
0: Yeah, and I don't know if that's really the case much anymore. I know that like Nikki Sixx, I don't know if he still has his radio show, but you know, there's different celebrities that have radio shows, but yeah, a lot of that has gone to satellite, and sometimes you'll get, you know, broadcasting from Sirius XM and also, you know, like a syndicated show on the, you know, on terrestrial radio. But you know, there's satellite, there's also obviously there was not that I'm bitter or anything, MTV and VH1. And now there's streaming, there's YouTube, there's also things like Bandcamp, which we champion quite often. But I do kind of wonder, you know, how are the youths finding music these days? Because it sounds like it's mostly from TikTok videos or something. TikTok short video does not a chart-topping single make.
1: It's very good at getting you to recognize the hook, I suppose.
0: Yes.
1: And it can really make a particular artist from time to time. Like, but those artists also are getting very savvy to how to use social media, and artists break through now either because a label pushes them hard enough, or more often, I think these days, they gain a lot of. And again, a lot of social media presence, and the algorithm does its thing then, you know. I think Lil Nas X really benefited from that when Old Town Road became a big, big hit. The people were using clips of that, were using the chorus of that for all sorts of like meme videos and and TikToks and stuff and things like that, and he was very savvy and knew exactly how to play that into making sure that people kept talking about it online, so that by the time it became available for people to stream or to purchase or what have you, it ended up becoming this big hit. And you know, we all know what happened from there. Like, you know, the controversy around whether or not it was rap or if it was country or if it was both and all that.
0: Yeah.
1: You know, and he also just, he was able to use that too, to just keep himself becoming bigger and bigger. And you would have controversy from time to time, but that controversy was again often pushed by radio DJs. Like, you know, Frankie Goes to Hollywood, very famously, the song, the single Relax and its accompanying music video, which gained a lot of controversy on British radio. Like, DJs would refuse to play it.
0: Really?
1: Yeah. And of course, that controversy resulted in more people wanting to check it out because because it was taboo and it was dangerous. We live in a very different time now, when radio is, I don't want to say it's. I don't want to say that it has no influence, but it certainly has less. And I think, as you were saying earlier, like a lot of these stations getting bought up by the likes of Clear Channel had an impact on doing that.
0: Which is unfortunate, you know, in the U.S. You know, so much of radio it's commercial. It's, you know, it's there to make money for the owners. The exception, of course, being NPR. But NPR stations, so many of them, like, they play jazz or classical. Not that there's anything wrong with either of those genres. But it's not the same. It's not the same as something like FIP, where you know, where you can listen and be like, oh, that's interesting. Today I was listening to FIP and I heard Vashti Bunyan and I was like, what? Like, I've never heard Vashti Bunyan on any station, any show except for ours.
1: Except for ours.
0: Yeah. So, you know, it was very cool. I felt kind of, you know, special, like, oh, I have something in common with these sophisticates. I don't know if it's probably, I'm going to guess that it probably has to do with, you know, the licensing fees and stuff like that they have to pay. And maybe, you know, maybe various orchestras kind of can, you know, cut, the, you know, kind of do them a solid and kind of, you know, give them lower rates or whatnot. I envy the countries where, you know, public radio is just radio.
1: Yeah.
0: Like BBC or Radio France, etc.
1: Yeah. You know, RT radio. Mm-hmm. But then again, like even, there are some commercial radio stations. Like I remember Today FM had a great show called, The Last Splash, named after the Breeders album of the same name.
0: Oh, cool.
1: And that was a great place to hear alternative music in the early to mid-2000s. But we're going to keep things going with our own personal playlist of loveliness. And it's so funny to go from George Harrison and friends at the concert for Bangladesh playing that gorgeous song and then jump into this next act who are a Cleveland original.
0: Yes, a Cleveland original, an all-black heavy metal band from the early 1980s. You're going to be hearing Black Death and their song Scream of the Iron Messiah.

0: mountain, the mountain, the mountain, the mountain, the mountain, the mountain, the mountain, the mountain, the mountain, the mountain, the mountain, the mountain, the mountain, the mountain, the mountain, the mountain, the mountain, the mountain, the mountain, the mountain, the mountain, the mountain,
1: the mountain, the mountain,
0: the mountain, the mountain, the mountain,
2: the mountain, the
3: 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You heard a rather interesting combination of songs, which hopefully flowed well for you. I thought they flowed pretty well. We kicked off with Black Death from the album Black Death. That was Scream of the Iron Messiah. And then in order to help us calm down a little bit after the sonic wall that was Black Death, you heard Ravi Shankar from the album Chants of India. That was Vedic Chanting 1. And a kind of, I guess you could say, a descendant of that, certainly a track that was very much, I think, inspired by the work of Ravi Shankar, to the point that his daughter Anushka appears on it. You heard The Mountain by Gorillaz from the album The Mountain. That was by Gorillaz featuring Dennis Hopper, Ajay Prasanna, Anushka Shankar, Aman Ali Bangas, and Ayan Ali Bangas.
4: Well done.
3: Thank you. That album is astounding. I adore it. I can understand if other people listening to it might be a little bit put off, if, you know, they might prefer kind of earlier Gorillaz, which had more of the kind of like lo-fi, yeah, hip-hop influence in, which is not to say that it's not, that's not here still in The Mountain, but I loved the use of kind of strings and arrangements coming from Indian, predominantly Indian artists, incorporating that into the established sound of that band, and it's an album that just kind of flows incredibly well, like from start to finish, just a beautiful composition from one movement to the next.
4: It really does. I know we have it on vinyl, and it's funny because you'll be listening and all of a sudden you're like, oh, it's over, because it yeah, seems like it's just one long, beautiful, continuous song.
3: Yeah, it's absolutely gorgeous. If you haven't listened to it, what are you doing? actually, you know what? Wait until the show is over, because we've got only about 54 minutes of the show left, and then go and listen to The Mountain by Gorillaz. It is available where all good music is found.
4: Yes, find your good music store, wherever that happens to be. Ideally, not a big box store. If that's all you have access to, that's fine.
3: Yeah.
4: But support your local. We have a couple local record stores that we're in probably more often than we should be, if I'm being 100% honest. But it's always worth the trip. It's always fun to go in there. It's always fun when I bring my purchases up and the people behind the counter seem enthused. I am still riding that high from what, at least a year ago, when I brought a couple of albums up and the guy behind the counter goes, oh, nice, good taste.
3: Yeah, you just want to be validated by the dude who runs the record store.
4: Yeah,
3: you know?
4: The dude who runs the record store is the coolest dude ever.
3: Yeah.
4: Before I got the job that I have now, I kind of entertained. I think they were looking for part-time help.
3: Yeah.
4: And I kind of entertained. I was like, you know, I know that I should get, you know, a job with health insurance and retirement benefits and all that other stuff. But who doesn't want to be the part-timer in the record store that when somebody walks in and goes, do you sell Taylor Swift? And go, no, go away.
3: Yeah. We all want to be Jack Black in the movie High Fidelity with the dude coming in. I'm looking for a record for my daughter, and then just going, your daughter doesn't want that record. I'm not selling it to you.
4: Yeah.
3: Yeah. we're inspired this week not by the movie High Fidelity, which is a pretty good movie, by the way.
4: Never seen it.
3: I think you'd enjoy it. High Fidelity is I always say High Fidelity and Empire Records are like the yin and yang of movies from the 90s set in record stores. They work well as a double feature, but very different in tone. We're not inspired by either of those movies. We are inspired by a French radio station that we've been listening to this past week since we first discovered it, FIP, or FIP, France Inter Paris. By the way, if you hear squeaking or rustling around behind us, that is just our good friend Bentley.
4: We are dog sitting once again. It is the annual dog sitting. We do this every July for a family friend of ours. And apparently Bentley wants to be part of the show, yeah. And we're going to let him because he's a little guy.
3: Bentley, for those of you who want to know, is at least partly Bichon and has the intelligence to match. He is very cute, but he's not the smartest baby in the world.
4: We still love him very much.
3: But we still love him very much. He is a big fan of jazz.
4: Big fan of jazz. A little intimidated by heavy metal, so yeah. When he's here, we have to kind of tone it down a little bit. Not that we're playing it all the time, but yeah. I'll occasionally put something on, and I'll look over, and I'll go, oh, that's right, you don't like that. And I put on some John Coltrane, and he just chills right out.
3: Yeah, he's got very, very, European sense of taste as well.
4: Yeah.
3: Like, he's very into soccer. We've been watching the World Cup. And he seems to quite enjoy soccer.
4: He really seems... Yeah, he gets into it.
3: Yeah. So if, you know, if Bentley was a person...
4: He'd probably listen to FIP.
3: He'd probably listen to FIP.
4: Yeah.
3: He'd probably really enjoy it. I think it's, you know, obviously we want you to listen to BFF.fm. This is incredible community radio. But we also want you to listen to other stations. You know, if you're not in the mood for BFF.fm, you should listen to other stations that provide great music and don't have to cater to

0: a long time ago, like 55 years. I did a math.
1: I know that I always, whenever there's anything involving Europe, and I feel bad for asking, but, you know, in the U.S., there are stations that people kind of know, like K-Rock is a, you know, a station that you can say that name, and most people, if they're into music, will know at least vaguely, like, oh, yeah, that's a really famous, you know, station. Is that, like, did anybody ever, I don't know how far the broadcast, you know, the radio waves go. Did you ever, like, listen to FIP, or did anybody ever mention it? Like,
0: I was not familiar with the station at all until we, you know, until you recently discovered it and shared it with me. And I don't know if it's, I don't know if it's the case in, like, the rest of Europe, but certainly in Ireland and the United Kingdom, it was less about a particular station, primarily because, you had a lot of, there were only really a few kind of like proper, you know, quote unquote real, you know, like radio stations.
1: Yeah, BBC One.
0: 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Radio Five is sports. And Ireland had, like, you know, RTE, you know, RTE Radio 1, and then 2FM, which was former, like, the pop and rock sort of stuff. But you also had other, you know, other commercial stations, like Capital Radio in London. You had, you know, in Ireland, you had Today FM, and I remember a long wave radio station called Atlantic 252, which I quite enjoyed when I was a kid.
1: Very cool.
0: But I think it was more a case of different DJs.
1: Okay.
0: Specific DJs rather than, like, specific stations. So people like John Peel, people like Steve Lamacq later on, who kind of also championed a lot of independent bands. And in Ireland, you had, like, people like Rhea Darcy, who was also a television presenter, and you had you had many a name who kind of would move between different kind of, like, you know, media, but who were very well established as radio DJs, especially, and had, like, well known and well regarded shows.
1: That's interesting, because in contrast, in the U.S., at least in my understanding, and I could be wrong, but because, you know, the U.S. market is so big, you would have, you know, regional DJs. People, you know, in whatever market would know, oh, yeah, that's so-and-so from this station. But they weren't even DJs. It's like talk radio, basically.
0: Yeah.
1: You know, the people who got syndicated. I'm thinking, of course, of, you know, people like Howard Stern. Mm. Everybody knows who he is because he had a syndicated radio show that went out to, you know, not every station, but almost every station.
0: Yeah.
1: And so it's kind of interesting to me how in the U.S. it's really the station that gets famous. Like, you know, WMMS, especially, you know, I mentioned them earlier, but in the 70s, people would have known the station. But if you lived in, I don't know, Nebraska or Seattle or, you know, someplace, you might not know the DJs themselves, whereas it sounds like in Europe, you know the DJ. You might not exactly know what station they're on, but it doesn't really matter because it doesn't, you know, you don't really care about the call letters of the station. You care more about, like, who is bringing you the music, and that's pretty interesting. I like that.
0: Yeah. I hope you're enjoying the music that we're bringing you. We still have a little bit more to go before we have to wrap it up, excited to share some of that with you very soon. Coming up soon, you're going to be hearing from Susie and the Banshees, and from Jim Thompson, who we profiled, I think, last year on a show. But who's up next?
1: Coming up next is a band that we got into thanks to a Netflix documentary, and they've just kind of been a favorite of ours ever since. They're quirky, they're fun, you know them, you love them. You're going to be hearing Sparks with Tips for Teens. 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

0: 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You're listening to Third Country Radio here on BFF.fm, Best Frequencies Forever. We started off our three-song set with Tips for Teens, that's by Sparks, and that comes from their album Past Tense, The Best of Sparks. After that, you heard Crash Pad by Jim Thompson, that comes from his album Loft Dubs. And then you heard the one and only Susie and the Banshees with their cover of Dear Prudence, originally a Beatles song, obviously, but covered to perfection on their album Gold. We are paying tribute to the radio station FIP out of France right now by playing a very eclectic mix of music, just like they do on that station. We are taking some liberties. I have yet to hear Gojira on FIP, which is Gojira being a pretty well-known French metal band, but their playlist is astonishing in the best of ways. I mean that as a real compliment, because I've been listening to that station at work for a couple of days now, and I have yet to be bored. I have yet to be frustrated because I'm being interrupted by commercials. There's another station that I listen to, WKRP. As you might know, there was a show, WKRP in Cincinnati. There is an independent, locally owned radio station that is they've been brought back as WKRP. They're fun to listen to as well, although I did find their playlist seems to be kind of limited, and there are ads. So nothing wrong with that. You have to make your money, especially if you're independent. But sometimes when you're at work, you're trying to concentrate, you're trying to get in that flow state, and it's not fun to be interrupted by, you know, the same car commercial for the 12th time in 3 hours. So I'm really enjoying FIP, and hopefully I've played it here at the house for you. Hopefully you are also enjoying it.
1: Yeah. Oh yeah, I'm enjoying it. I appreciate the steady flow of really great music. I appreciate that, like you, we're not getting bombarded with the same three advertisements every 20 minutes. That's always great. I appreciate that it's a station with a lot of longevity. Mm-hmm. It's had its highs and lows, as have all forms of media for the last number of years.
0: Yes.
1: But it's great to see it's still going, and it's wonderful that we have the technology now that a much, much wider audience than just the inter-Paris radio listening public get to enjoy it.
0: Yeah, I'm really kind of rediscovering radio via, you know, FIP, but also various websites. There is a station called Radio Garden, not a station, I'm sorry, a website, and you can use that to kind of explore all kinds of stations all over the world. We were listening to some local stations, but also I kind of spun the globe. We listened to little snippets from the Faroe Islands. We listened to a radio station from, you know, your neck of the woods.
1: Yeah.
0: And I'd love to go back and see what else we can find, because some of the stations are terrestrial that are on that site, but some of them are also just online. The first radio station that I listened to on Radio Garden was from the Crooked River Radio Network, I believe, which, I, as far as I know, is completely online.
1: That's the other wonderful thing. I mean, we get to do this for BFF.fm, and we live essentially halfway on the other side of the country. So when you're listening to this at like 4 a.m. local time, we are just getting up and getting ready for work. So it's great that we can do this recording and then share it with you, and then anyone around the world can hear it as well. So online radio, I feel, is just fantastic, and just as has just as it's just as valid in a lot of ways.
0: I was gonna say it's just as much vitality.
1: Yeah, and just as much vitality, I think. Yeah, for sure. Having the ability to listen to different broadcasts online, having the ability to go back and look through different archives, reminds you of how wonderful it can be just to have like radio, you know, like, yes, have someone curating music for you that isn't just an algorithm.
0: an algorithm or, you know, kind of working from a playlist because, you know, the songs can't be too wild and wacky or else people tune away and they won't hear all the ads that we have.
1: Yeah.
0: So.
1: Well, fortunately, we don't have many ads except for the station jingles, but you like those.
0: Yes.
1: Let's go ahead and get a little bit more music into the show before we have to say goodbye to you all. Coming up soon, you're going to be hearing The Darkness. But first, the wonderful Unleash the Archers from the album Apex. This is Awakening.

0: What an absolute stunner of a track right there. You know we had to get some of the darkness in there. From their album Motorheart, that was The Power and the Glory of Love. Before that, you heard from the Conan the Barbarian soundtrack, because what other track from what other movie could we ever put between these two songs that opened and closed the trio? It was Anvil of Crom. It was composed by Basil Polydorus. I hope I'm pronouncing that correctly. And it was, of course, from the Conan Barbarian soundtrack. And we kick things off there with Unleash the Archers and the song Awakening, which has just an absolutely stunning vocal performance.
1: It's amazing. I don't even know how she does that, you know, at the beginning, that opening glissando.
0: It's just absolutely stunning. We've been having a wonderful time sharing this music with you, vibing. The vibes were pretty good, I think, this morning, and hopefully you take the vibes with you throughout the rest of the day.
1: Yes, hopefully you've had a wonderful time listening to a wonderful and wild and weird mix of music, and, you know, kind of musing on your radio memories if you have them. I don't know how old you are. Maybe you're too young for radio, which makes me feel very old, but maybe you're not. And if that's the case, you know, maybe you've thought back to some of your favorite radio memories. I know I have quite a few myself.
0: Well, since we are here and we've got about 13 minutes left in the show, which means that we must be playing some epic to close things out, as we are wont to do.
1: Yes, and we absolutely are. From No Quarter, Jimmy Page and Robert Plant Unleaded, you're going to be hearing an incredible version of Kashmir.
0: It is absolutely stunning, and it's always a pleasure to play it for you here. Until next week, take care of yourself and each other, and as always,
1: stay connected.

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0: 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Exactly.
1: It's 6 o'clock. It's time to get up. It's 6 o'clock. It's time to get up.

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1: I'm not getting up.
0: It's 9 o'clock.
1: You can't make me get out of bed.
0: It's 10 o'clock.
1: Turn that alarm clock off.
0: It's 11 o'clock.
1: You shouldn't have let me go to sleep if you wanted me to get up.
0: It's 12 o'clock.
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0: morning, San Francisco.
1: You beautiful, sweet, foggy city by the bay. Good morning.
0: Little foggy, little damp. Very San Francisco. Much July. So San Francisco. Very fog.
1: Sun never.
0: Oh, my goodness. Well, San Francisco, hello. How are you? Good to see you. What's going on? New haircut? Looks great.
1: It really does.
0: Oh, my goodness. Welcome to Roll Over Easy.
1: Oh, we're so delighted to be starting our Thursday with a couple of weeks off. We got an adventure for you today.
0: I know. We're walking right now.
1: We are.
0: We started our adventure like 10 minutes ago.
1: Mm-hmm.
0: We are, where are we going?
1: We are going to the Stowe Lake Boathouse.
0: Yeah.
1: Some way, somehow.
0: Heron's Head Boathouse?
1: Oh, yeah. Old habits die hard.
0: You know what? I understand. We're going to the boathouse, and we're going to be chatting with Eric.
1: Yeah, friends and neighbors.
0: I love it.
1: And just having a delightfully foggy walk along the way.
0: Totally. We're going to see how many little libraries we pass. That's one. Actually, there's a bunch of them around here.
1: There are. This is like, we're in Jordan Park right now, which might be Little Free Library Central.
0: It could be. Yeah. Little Free Library Town. Bookville. Oh, goodness. Yeah, we're on the corner of Euclid and Jordan right now. Cruising out. So you want to go down Euclid?
1: Yeah. Let's get Clement.
0: We don't get pastries aren't open this early yet, are they?
1: Oh, they.
0: Can you get some Arsticle?
1: Now you're talking. They might be, or maybe they open at 8. The line starts at 6 a.m.
0: I was looking at coffee shops and their opening hours. Like, you know, you pointed out one we were maybe going to start somewhere else in San Francisco today. And it was like, this one opens at 8. This one opens at, there's one that opened at 10, which I thought was kind of wild for a coffee shop. And then you know what opens at 5:30 a.m.?
1: What's that?
0: The Pete's on California. The Pete's at 5:30 a.m. is like, give me your needy. Give me your uncaffeinated.
1: And let's rip.
0: It's true. Pete's coffee does kind of rip. It's strong.
1: And it's local, you know? That's why they got to start early, because they're the earliest.
0: I got no beef with Pete's. Oh, goodness. Well, good morning, San Francisco. How you doing? What's going on? Like the early bird said, we are back after a couple of weeks where we've been off, been on assignment, as they say in the business. Hey, good morning. Just, you know, checking out California. We've got other things we had to take care of.
1: California, big place. Lots to see.
0: Ain't that the truth.
1: But we're delighted to be back with you today. We've got a very fun show. I like shows when we're on the move, especially when it's chilly. You got to get those, get the blood flowing.
0: I do too. You know, it is a little chilly, but it's like, it's not bad.
1: No.
0: It's not like a cold or nasty chill. It's just like a San Francisco in the middle of July chill.
1: Yeah. I mean, I am wearing 4 layers and, you know, 2 different wool socks, you know. Yeah.
0: I'm going on a jog at the end of the workday today, so I'm like kind of halfway wearing my running clothes.
1: Oh yeah, right now. I see it.
0: And I got those short socks on right now, and I'm like, man, I should have just packed an extra pair of socks.
1: Oh, well, as we were talking about how chilly it is, let me give you the weather. Although you know it,
0: foggy.
1: Foggy and chilly.
0: Like, kind of wherever you go.
1: Mm-hmm. That said, if you're feeling a little June gloomy, if your spirit needs a little sunshine, just know it's in any direction. Head north, head south, head east.
0: It's pretty true. Yeah, it's pretty spot on. That said, though, I was looking at fog. I was looking at a fog map the other day.
1: Mm-hmm.
0: It was foggy in the North Bay. It was
1: really?
0: Foggy in the East Bay. It was foggy everywhere yesterday afternoon.
1: So you got to get up to that Russian River.
0: Oh, yeah.
1: That's where you know it's good. Okay. Currently, San Francisco, it is 53 degrees, looking at a high today of 64. As we look towards the weekend, it's going to be a lot like this. Tomorrow, same exact temperatures. Saturday, a very warm 69.
0: Oh, nice.
1: And then Sunday, 67. It is not until next Tuesday, though, where it's going to be 68 and full sun. Same thing next Wednesday as well. So again, if you need some vitamin D in your life, plan that weekend trip.
0: Absolutely.
1: Get on out there.
0: 'Tis a season to be like, hey everyone, OOO on Friday.
1: I got to go find some rays.
0: My phone will be in the river.
1: They make them waterproof now for a reason.
0: Oh, goodness. So, Arsticle currently closed?
1: Closed until 8 a.m. Okay.
0: Yeah. Makes sense. It's buzzing, though. Yeah, they're people in there. Working. They're getting things done. Hey, good morning.
1: Where the magic happens.
0: Love it. Mm. Breck's corner spot right here. Have you sat down and just had a glass of wine at Breck's?
1: Oh, you know it.
0: It's the best.
1: Yeah.
0: Morning.
1: I'm more of a coffee Breck's type of guy, but I could be a wine Breck's guy.
0: Oh, let me introduce you to the world of wine Breck's. You just sit out there. You watch everyone commuting back home. Watch the pizza get made at Rose Pizzeria.
1: It is pretty nice living that Breck's life.
0: It is.
1: Is this your spot?
0: I've been there a couple times. Yeah, I like it. I still don't feel like I've got a good, like, spot.
1: Yeah.
0: For a beverage.
1: Mm-hmm.
0: But Breck's is pretty close to what my current leading spot is.
1: Yeah. You want a little patio action, lots of chairs, real chill.
0: You know, but pretty soon, not to jump into news too early, but it's going to be field work in the Presidio.
1: Ooh!
0: You hear about that?
1: I did hear about
0: Fieldwork Brewing is moving in the old Presidio Social Club space, which is a huge, with a capital H, space.
1: Yeah.
0: It is large.
1: Yep, yep. And it's been vacant for a while, yeah?
0: You know, I think so. That's what I feel like I read. I thought they were open as recently as last year. There's another restaurant right next to it that might have closed down a year ago. Yeah. So, yeah, it's been vacant, but it's going to become alive again in the next couple of months.
1: Can't wait. Again, this goes back to the only thing that's now missing from the Presidio is a corner store.
0: Definitely. You need a spot where you can walk into, grab a bag of chips,
1: mm-hmm.
0: and it's it.
1: Yep. And some Ziploc bags.
0: Just the necessities. Oh, goodness. Well, shall we do a little weather, sunrise, sunset, and then jump into a jam?
1: Yes, absolutely.
0: I feel like after a few weeks, we got to kind of remember the flow.
1: We're rusty, you know.
0: Let's stop right here in front of the
1: planet
0: stars.
1: We're also moving. We're moving. Okay, the sunrise today, not that you'd see it, but 5:57 a.m. and the sunset, the magic hour. You want to take a guess here?
0: It's like 8:34 is my guess.
1: 8:35.
0: Nice.
1: Yeah.
0: Oh, I'll take that.
1: 14 hours and 38 minutes of daylight with the last light at 9:06.
0: I'm really happy to hear that.
1: It's so nice.
0: I'll take that.
1: Yeah.
0: Okay.
1: You got a jam for the people?
0: I do. I'm going to play Walking by the Dodos because that's what we're doing.
1: That's what we're doing. All right.
0: So we're jumping into a jam. We are at Roll Over Easy on the socials, whether that's Mastodon, Blue Sky, Threads, Instagram. 415-578-0555 just starts ringing on the laptop.

0: And here we are.
1: San Francisco's very own, the Dodos. Mm.
2: I saw them at the airport once.
1: I saw them at the Palace of Fine Arts once.
2: Woo!
1: How's the airport show?
2: Oh, they actually weren't playing at the airport. They were just like walking through. But you can play shows at the airport.
1: That's what I'm thinking. That's what, yeah.
2: They'd be a great airport band.
1: They were cool at the Palace of Fine Arts. It was like, I don't know, 15 years ago. Very small sort of setup. Mm-hmm. It was an acoustic show. More shows at the Palace of Fine Arts. Just more things at the Palace of Fine Arts, please.
2: Was it outdoors at the Palace of Fine Arts?
1: No, it was indoors.
2: Oh, interesting. I'd like to see someone play into the big rotunda at the Palace of Fine Arts.
1: Oh, yeah.
2: And just let it rip for all night. Like, make it Green Day.
1: Yeah. I want the OCs to reunite.
2: What's the coffee we're drinking today?
1: This is Q. So you got coffee from Q, which I appreciate you dipping into the kids' college fund to buy. This Q coffee is quite expensive.
2: This was actually, the drip was pretty standard.
1: Okay.
2: Oh, they had a score for each of the drip coffees. You want to guess what the score for this one was?
1: Two hands on the belly. Five taste buds.
2: 92. I don't know what that means. But it was 92.
1: Okay, cool. You know, I got kind of on that same idea, because that's like kind of a wine construct. I think about points,
2: yeah,
1: right?
2: Yeah.
1: So somebody recently got me some Big Face coffee.
2: Oh, yeah.
1: I haven't opened it yet. I'm very, very excited to this weekend. But I it was my in-laws and my mother-in-law, and I was like, this is like getting me a nice bottle of wine.
2: Absolutely.
1: It's like, it's a fancy drink.
2: Mm-hmm.
1: You know, instead of wine, coffee.
2: Q had some fancy stuff as well. There was the Yuzu Cloud Matcha that was like close to $9.
1: So their Yuzu Cloud, I think it's called the Sunrise.
2: Yeah.
1: Is the one with orange juice in their espresso foam. That is super good.
2: Really?
1: Really, really nice. Mm. One of the best coffee drinks I've ever had.
2: Any coffee drink called a cloud, I'm like, I mean, I would be upset if it was $3. It must be $9.
1: Yeah, it was, they basically pour out the espresso from a different container. Hey, good morning. Pour out the espresso from a different container onto the top of the orange juice.
2: Oh,
1: it's
2: wow.
1: Very nice.
2: Again, I wouldn't think about like yuzu and espresso or orange juice and espresso.
1: It works so well. So well.
2: We're in the like mad scientist phase of coffee right now.
1: Yeah. I mean, we're going to talk about this in a little bit, but like the coffee pop-up that's doing Vietnamese coffee, it's just like pushing the bounds.
2: Yeah, it's 'tis the season.
1: All right. San Francisco, get your mugs ready. Let's have a sip of coffee on the count of three.
2: Yeah.
1: How does that sound? Are you ready?
2: I'm ready.
1: I am ready. One, two, and... Woo! Hot. Tasty, though. Dang, that's good.
2: Yeah. A little bit of a medium dark roast.
1: I'd put it on the darker side of things, but quite nice. Are you a dark roast guy at home?
2: I'm somewhere in the middle.
1: I'm almost exclusively light roast. I got a medium roast the other day, and the lady babe's like, oh, medium roast? What is this? Was this on purpose? So we go light roast in our
2: okay,
1: house.
2: All right. You're filing that away for later when you're in need of caffeine.
1: Oh, yeah. Thank you. That's very true.
2: It works better with the espresso machine too, right?
1: Dark roast do. Espresso beans, I think, are really roasted. So they're softer. And that's one of the challenges with some espresso grinders is they don't want to grind. Like, they're like not as strong as you'd imagine.
2: Yeah.
1: And they don't want to grind light beans.
2: Huh.
1: I think. I'm still learning about all of this, but I at one point put really light beans in my espresso grinder, and it made all sorts of sounds to indicate it was not happy. I had to take each one of the beans out. It took a while. Like, oh, okay, got it. You don't like this.
2: You are not happy about this.
1: Oh, goodness.
2: Well, who's hanging out with us today?
1: Let's take a gander. Who do you think the first person was to wake up this morning and say, I gotta wish Rollover Izzy a good morning?
2: Peter Quigley.
1: It was Peter. Hello. Yes. Hello.
3: Hello.
1: Peter Quigley.
2: Good morning, Peter.
1: The man himself. He says, good morning. Hope you enjoyed the fireworks. Maybe. did you enjoy the fireworks, maybe?
2: I was completely out of town for it. I missed all the drama.
1: Ah, and you missed some drama.
2: Yeah.
1: You missed the fog coming in at the last minute. You missed the Waymos driving over fireworks. You missed the just crowds, just tons and tons of people.
2: Were you here? How was it?
1: I was here. I did not go down to the madness of it. Mm-hmm. I watched it online. Mm. There's a bunch of different webcams online that allow you to see what's going on around the city.
2: Yeah.
1: And I fired up one of those to kind of get a glimpse of it. And you couldn't really see much.
2: Mm-hmm.
1: I didn't miss anything. I was like, oh, maybe it'll be better in person. And then the next day I saw photos online. I was like, oh, I didn't. No, it's not.
2: Yeah.
1: It's just very, very foggy.
2: When will San Francisco learn its lesson that there are a lot of holidays that are great here, and 4th of July is just not one of them?
1: You know what? That's a painful lesson we just have to come to grips with.
2: Waymo and, like, general traffic jam of it all, I feel like there's a simple solution here that we just haven't really discussed, and I'm a bit disappointed.
1: Bikes?
2: Yes, I mean, that's the obvious one. Nothing feels better than flying past a bunch of parked cars.
1: It does feel really nice.
2: But subway to the Presidio. People are going to want to keep coming to the waterfront for events.
1: Absolutely.
2: And it continues to have lackluster transit options.
1: It does.
2: Subway.
1: Just right there.
2: Just all the way to the main post in the Presidio.
1: Yeah, forget that Geary. Just go down... Go down California,
2: mm-hmm.
1: and then take a right on Laurel.
2: There we go.
1: Stop and you hit the park.
2: That's the thing that I see as the fix that we should get to.
1: Yeah, don't disagree. Generally, just want more public transportation. Mm-hmm. Want these buses to go to more places. Definitely need more subways in San Francisco.
2: Yeah.
1: I hope that at some point we just turn a corner and we realize that we should just be building one all the time.
2: Mm-hmm.
1: And then we do.
2: Just keep it tunneling. Just keep it going.
1: Yeah. Let Michael Jang decorate it as we walk by some Jang art here. We're just so fortunate. We just get to walk by the same blocks every week and see different art from Michael Jang.
2: He's prolific.
1: He's incredible.
2: Yeah. He's got his shop over on Balboa, too. I haven't, like, been there for a show or anything, but I see the openings every once in a while.
1: I haven't been over there either.
2: And the mysterious Michael Jang, every once in a while when we're doing a show in the Presidio, in the park, he'll pass us on his bike.
1: Yeah, he's around. He's not, he's mysterious, but he's also accessible.
2: Mysterious yet prolific.
1: Yeah, definitely prolific.
2: Yeah. Well, who else is hanging out with us this morning? Let's see here.
1: That's good coffee.
2: It's really good. Now that it's, like, cooled down a little bit.
1: Thomas Rogers. Thomas says, good morning. Congrats to everyone who passed on the Golden Gate Bridge fireworks event and enjoyed the community pyrotechnic show from the comfort of home. Thomas, I did not see this before talking about what I did, but that was the play.
2: You and Thomas were on the same train.
1: I like it. I found a website the other day that has just a really nice index view of a lot of different webcams around the Bay Area.
2: Uh-huh.
1: And I fired that thing up, and I could see it from a bunch of different angles. The spot to be, I think, from a viewing perspective, was maybe Treasure Island.
2: Oh, interesting. Yeah.
1: Because other parts of the bay weren't as foggy as the Golden Gate Bridge. Mm-hmm. The Golden Gate Bridge just got hammered with fog.
2: Yeah.
1: And then other parts of the bay were a little more clear, and you could see some fireworks.
2: Mm-hmm, mm-hmm.
1: So the cameras from there pointing out towards the city showed a good amount of fireworks explosions in the background.
2: It's like there's 101 vantage points of the Golden Gate Bridge. One of them had to be great, and Treasure Island may have been that one.
1: Yeah, well, I mean, it was still foggy for the bridge, but the rest of the city you could really enjoy.
2: Yeah.
1: Buttermochi Pixel Cat as we walk by. That, Mama Hoo Hoo, and Kumon. What a trio.
2: It really is. Good morning goes out to Soul Drew as well. It says, hi, Rollover Z from Los Angeles.
1: Soul Drew, hello. Sorry, I'm spilling coffee on the laptop.
2: Uh-oh.
1: I'm so surprised this laptop still works. Man,
2: It's not even that old either.
1: I put this laptop through so much. But then the weekends, I'll, like, clean it off and, like, a rag will come back a little bit brown. Stained with coffee.
2: Soul Drew, speaking of coffee, says he's dark for espresso and medium for pour over.
1: Ooh, nice.
2: They got some flowers out here. These are new.
1: Oh, nice. Yeah, shout out to 540 Club.
2: Looking good. 540 Club Alto is their skeleton riding a Fernet bicycle, drinking a bottle of Fernet.
1: L-I-V-I-N. It was a Fernet jersey on. Oh. And probably it's a backwards cap, so I can't see, but I'll give you one guess as to what is on that cap.
2: Fernet.
1: Yes, sounds about right.
2: And then, last but not least, Soldrew sends in some little disco action.
1: Oh, Disco what? The dog.
2: Disco. Is Disco down in L.A.? Oh, did Disco make the journey, Soldrew?
1: I hope so. Traveling dog. Road trips. Underrated. Oh, goodness. You know what? I gotta say, that was a very good cup of coffee.
2: I know. I'm still sipping on it. It's really good. There's like a minty aftertaste to it. There's something to it.
1: Definitely. I would go as high as 93. Maybe 94. Maybe 94.
2: What did it mean? No one knows.
1: Nobody knows.
2: No one knows.
1: It's just coffee, man. Oh, I spilled again. How did that happen? I just cleaned it. Oh, goodness. Yeah, I gotta say, Clement Street in the morning, pretty quiet. Mm-hmm. But I really like the shops that are starting to open up, the people going about getting to work. Mm-hmm. It's got sort of a, not a liveliness, but like a rolling over in bedness to it.
2: Yeah, yeah.
1: It's very in that state that we want you to be in when you're listening to the show, which is going from under the covers till after coffee.
2: Yeah.
1: This is like the, like you hit snooze on the alarm once and you're like awake and you're like, I can't hit snooze again. You're kind of tossing and turning in bed. Mm-hmm. That's what Clement Street feels like right now.
2: Yeah. It's a yawn, but it's like the wake up yawn rather than the falling asleep yawn.
1: Yeah, absolutely. Good old Clement Street. Right by New May Wah.
2: I do think we can make the walk and get there in time.
1: I think you're right.
2: For what it's worth.
1: Yeah. Because it was 30 minutes from Pixel Cat yeah. Butter Mochi. Mm-hmm.
2: We were debating just before the show started how we were going to make it over. A secret about the show is we don't even know how it's going to turn out half the time.
1: Where do we meet?
2: Sometimes it comes together at the very last minute.
1: It's true. And, you know, we got a couple more shows till we take another break. Actually, like, at this point, it could be, like, I could get a text in the middle of this show, and I'm like, I got to go. I got to go pick up a baby.
2: Got to get out of here. I think we just have one more show. It's just next week.
1: Oh, and then we're off?
2: Then we're off.
1: Did we just pass the second Richmond Clay House, by the way?
2: I think we passed the first. There are many Richmond Clay Houses, though.
1: It's just wild.
2: Yeah. We can walk towards the second one up here.
1: I don't think we have time, but I wouldn't mind stopping into Hamburger Haven for some hash browns.
2: Oh, yeah. That would be very nice.
1: Hey, good morning.
2: Morning.
1: How you two doing?
0: Good.
1: What's your dog's name?
0: Rodon.
1: Rodon! What an elegant dog Rodon is.
2: Hi.
1: Hi.
0: Careful.
1: Yeah. If we had treats, we'd give them to you, Rodon.
0: No.
1: Have a good day.
0: Thank you.
2: What a beautiful pup.
1: That dog looked just, like, phenomenal.
2: Mm-hmm. You know how, like, when a pastry or, like, a loaf of bread comes out of the oven, they talk about golden brown? that dog was the most perfect golden brown you've ever seen.
1: It's totally true. Yeah. Yeah, that dog was like a beautiful loaf of sourdough bread, fresh out of the oven. Oh, goodness. Oh. So is this the second? No, the second Richmond Clay House is the next block.
2: It's the next
1: block. So you can almost see one Richmond Clay House from another Richmond Clay House.
2: Yeah.
1: I feel like we did a thing like, we did a segment a while back where we were talking about like restaurants that were like that.
2: Mm-hmm.
1: There's like a couple in the Mission where like you can almost see one of them from the other one.
2: Yeah, yeah.
1: Richmond Clay House is doing that thing.
2: And I have to imagine that like we have not reached peak Clay House. I think you could turn every vacant gas station, bank, and restaurant into a ceramic studio and the people would embrace it.
1: I think you're right. Ceramics definitely not just having a moment, but having a season.
2: It's nice too because it's a thing that is creative and beautiful and artistic. It's but also, with the clay house, it's very communal, too.
1: Absolutely. And it's very off your phone.
2: Mm-hmm.
1: You can't be on your phone at the clay house.
2: No.
1: I mean, you can maybe listen to some music, but I think the biggest responsibility at the clay house is the person that has the aux cord. They got to, like, set the vibes in there, right?
2: Mm-hmm. Mm-hmm.
1: And the Richmond Clay House, I think they do it quite well.
2: Maybe they'll take over some of these big banquet halls.
1: Oh, that'd be wild. Yeah, the Paramount Superstars we were walking by right now. large banquet hall that has been out of use for a very long time.
2: I know. You know, in the Portola, there was a banquet hall that was absolutely massive, and it closed down for a bit, I think during the pandemic, but it's now back open again.
1: Oh, so, okay.
2: Banquet halls, you know, they can spring back to life.
1: Okay. I like it.
2: Yeah.
1: You know what you could do?
2: What's that?
1: You could just bid on all the items from Shuggie's and open up Shuggie's 2 in a banquet hall. You hear about this?
2: They're closing up and they're auctioning everything off. Is that right?
1: They had like an auction on Instagram for a bunch of different items, and it was as chaotic as the interior. Like, didn't really make a lot of sense, but like, it kind of worked. So Shuggie's is no more, a spot that was popularized in the Mission for their trash pies. Mm-hmm. They said, you know what? We are going to use every little bit, every scrap of food, and make you a pizza pie, and you're going to love it. And then the pizzas got so popular that they said, wait a second, you know, there's other things we want you to eat here. And then nobody was eating them. So then I think they pivoted and started selling. They took the pie off the menu.
2: They took the pie off the menu, yeah.
1: And then they went under like 6 months later.
2: A very strange trajectory, I must say.
1: Absolutely. The head chef, I forget his name, was also on Top Chef a number of years ago.
2: Uh-huh.
1: And what the first challenge, you know, they've got in the kitchen, they had to make something, and he unfortunately was in the bottom three or four, and they said, it's okay. You know, one of you is still going to go home, but you have one last chance. And they said, okay, great, what do we have to do? And they said, well, you just have to make something delicious with the scraps of food.
2: Mm-hmm.
1: They're sitting around here, which is like Shuggie's mantra, right?
2: Yeah.
1: The guy's like, all right, I got it, I'm going to make it. And he was the first person eliminated for not being able to make food, not being able to make a dish out of scraps of food, which is the ethos of the Shuggie's restaurant.
2: This is a bit of lore that I feel like I should have known sooner.
1: Yeah, he was on it, I think it was 2 seasons ago. I want to say it was in Vancouver.
2: Uh-huh.
1: And yeah, very first challenge. I forget what the challenge was, but then they were like, okay, well, you three, you know, one of you will still be eliminated, but you get one last meal that you can cook. Just use the scraps. Like right up this guy's wheelhouse.
2: Yeah.
1: No.
2: Wow.
1: Failed. First one out.
2: Well, I had no idea.
1: So, Shuggie's. I've seen him around, he drives like a big, a very brightly colored car. So, you might know Shuggie's, you might know the restaurant, you might know the staff, you might know the food. But what you don't know is where Shuggie's 2 will be reopening once you buy all of the...
2: Once you get everything off the auction.
1: As we pass the Internet Archive.
2: Yeah, I love Internet Archive. Let's walk through this greenway. I think this is our own little stretch of the Crosstown Trail.
1: I'm down with it. The only thing is if it gets all rainy in here, we might have to...
2: Oh, yeah.
1: But I think we'll be okay. But just the Clement Street overhangs, I was...
2: Oh, was that was getting you wet, not the coffee?
1: No, coffee too. I'm just spilling all over myself.
2: You know, computers, liquid, they go together.
1: It's true. So you got the, you got Shuggie's that is no more, sadly.
2: Uh-huh.
1: We also had another loss last week is the Parkside officially closed.
2: Oh, like July 5th was their last day, right?
1: Man, I went in there the other week for one last time. Still ripping, still great. Still an ethos where everything's on sale.
2: Yeah.
1: You walk in and they're just like, buy whatever you want from us. Just give us money for our things.
2: Did you get a bar hoodie?
1: They didn't have any. I went in there with that. Alan, actually, with that on the mind. And they said, hoodies? I was like, yeah, don't you have a hoodie? And they're like, I don't think we've ever had a hoodie. Okay. No, thanks.
2: How was the final Parkside with Alan Huff?
1: So I saw some photos of the actual final event. They did tricycle races. They had some arm wrestling.
2: It looked hella fun.
1: It just looked like a blast.
2: Yeah.
1: It looked like a party. So, yeah, I think they went down how they liked to with a big party, having a good time.
2: Now, the worst thing will be if that place just sits empty for the next couple years.
1: Absolutely agree.
2: It's like...
1: That'll be heartbreak.
2: Yeah.
1: I don't think it's going to happen, though. It's as the wall on the inside has been tagged, this will be condos you can't afford. Which is so, like, so beautiful and so frustrating and so, in some ways, accurate.
2: Mm-hmm.
1: It's a lot of things all in one.
2: Yeah.
1: The Parkside contains multitudes.
2: I just, you know, anytime a place like this closes down, I just want to know what the thing that's opening up to be the next chapter is. Where is there a warehouse in the middle of nowhere, maybe with a kitchen in the back patio.
1: Yeah.
2: Space for a band in the front.
1: Totally.
2: You know, put an espresso machine in the corner.
1: Yep.
2: There's more places like that.
1: There are.
2: We just got to find them.
1: It's true. It's true. And if not, make your own.
2: Mm-hmm.
1: San Francisco, get out there. Do your thing. Like, you can just go do things.
2: Yep.
1: As we are on now the corner of Geary and Park Presidio.
2: Ooh, yeah. This is maybe the busiest corner in the Richmond.
1: Quite possibly.
2: Right?
1: Yeah.
3: Morning.
2: Morning.
1: Morning. Yeah, very possibly the busiest corner in the Richmond.
2: Yeah.
1: Right by the Computer 5000 building at 5000 Geary Street. Who else is hanging out with us this morning?
2: Jeff.
1: Hey,
2: Jeff Botsinger.
1: Hey, Jeff, what's up?
2: Good morning,
1: Jeff.
2: Jeff
1: Botsinger says, yes, July fireworks are bad in SF. Bring back K-Fog. Kaboom. You cowards!
2: It's a quiz out here screaming in the middle of Geary Street.
1: You cowards! You can just yell on Geary Street. Like, you can just do that.
2: It's already that loud.
1: It's fine.
2: Yeah.
1: Yeah, it doesn't really... No one's even batting an eye. A mother and a small child were standing 20 feet away. Didn't even look up.
2: Did not even look up.
1: Whatever.
2: A good morning also goes out to Marine.
3: Hello.
2: It says, happy No Sky July to all who celebrate.
1: No Sky July. Marine on it.
2: Yeah, I'm looking up. There's no sky. It's
1: none.
2: Just Carl.
1: Just Carl.
2: Just a little bit of fog.
1: Fog, fog, fog. Did you see the new app that was made from the folks, I think that started Strava?
2: No.
1: It's all about fog?
2: No, tell me. Tell me
1: foggy?
2: More.
1: So usually we're not shills for apps on this program.
2: Yeah.
1: Other than RDO. Bring it back, you cowards! I miss RDO.
2: I do too.
1: But Foggy is a new app that is focused on just the fog in the Bay Area.
2: Huh.
1: It's like, you know the thing I showed you that I built?
2: Yeah.
1: It shows you the fog time? It's like that, but like nicely designed.
2: Mm, okay.
1: So it's effectively a view of the Bay Area uh-huh. that allows you to scrub over either the last 2 or 24 hours and shows you where the fog is.
2: Huh.
1: That's 99% of it. The other 1% is like you as a user can say, it's foggy where I am. It feels kind of silly, but I...
2: You know, a little crowdsourcing.
1: Not upset, but it feels a little silly. Foggy, the new app that shows you where the fog is in the Bay Area and allows you to look at trends over the last, again, 2 and 24 hours.
2: Okay, nice. Another good morning goes out to Mac. That MC says, good morning.
1: Oh, love it.
2: From Sunset Dunes, I'm taking the 48 Quintara from the beach and back. Catch me on coach 8635. That's coach 8635.
1: Oh.
2: Find your Mac, your poet laureate of the future on coach 835.
1: San Francisco, we're just so fortunate to have a future poet laureate driving and operating a bus. Reading poetry, writing poetry.
2: Should we play some Mac poems again?
1: Yeah, can we play the one from just a few weeks back?
2: Yeah, let's do it.
1: I've got it queued up here, so let me go ahead and do that. This is Make Clear the Lane Ahead from your future poet laureate, San Francisco, that MC.
4: Good morning, San Francisco. It's your friendly Muni operator, Mac Allen, here. I'd like to belatedly share the poem I contributed to this year's Rite of Silence, which took place May 20th. The Rite of Silence commemorates people who have been killed or injured while bicycling. This is the third year I have written a poem for the event, and I wanted to share it with rollover easy listeners. It's called Make Clear the Lane Ahead. Make clear the lane ahead. Flush away these cars, quiet the roar of traffic, sweep the streets, ring the bells, the bicycles are here. The smooth flow of spokes advances up the streets and avenues. Roll out bright ribbons on the pavement, let a breath of the wind be constant from behind. Let the procession be protected from curbstone to curbstone. Let chains clicking around cogs silence engines and seize space. summon courage, surge forward. Turn the crank some more. Be propelled by grief and memory. Be powered by hope and resolve. Let the wheels do their real work. 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Ride freely, ride fearlessly, ride joyfully. The bicycles are here. Make clear the way ahead. That's the poem. Thank you to Paul Valdez and all the wonderful organizers who make the Rite of Silence a beautiful tribute to our loved ones.
1: Oh,
4: I'm Mac Allen. As always, thank you for writing Muni.
1: So beautiful.
2: That guy.
1: In 1 sec.
2: We're going uphill now.
1: We're going uphill. My sock's coming down my shoe.
2: If that's the running sock, I'm concerned.
1: I am too. I thought the same thing. I was like, what have I done?
2: You gotta be rocking the wool socks.
1: Can I tell you what I think I'm gonna be running today?
2: Talk to me.
1: I think I'm gonna do the Taco Bell Cantina 10K.
2: Really?
1: Have you heard of this before?
2: You hit all the Taco Bells in San Francisco?
1: Well, two of them.
2: Okay.
1: You go from one Taco Bell Cantina, from one to the other and back.
2: It's like Mission Bay to Fisherman's Wharf?
1: Correct. So the one that's right near Oracle Park to Fisherman's Wharf is 3.1 miles.
2: Yeah.
1: If you run along the Embarcadero. Put those together, it's a 10K.
2: Nice.
1: I mean, you do half of it, it's 5K.
2: Yeah.
1: If you do it three times, it's 15K. You see where I'm going with this.
2: You know, if we had the subway to the north side of town, the stop would definitely be right under the Taco Bell Cantina.
1: Oh, my goodness. I want Daniel Lurie introducing the Taco Bell Cantina.
2: So you go Chinatown, Washington Square.
1: Okay.
2: Taco Bell Cantina.
1: Nice.
2: Somewhere in the Presidio that I haven't figured out yet. And then Presidio Parade Grounds.
1: I like it.
2: Right?
1: Yeah, you mean like on your tunnel tops?
2: Yeah.
1: Beautiful.
2: Problem solved. Fog cleared. 4th of July had.
1: Early bird, when they going to put you in charge of transportation in San Francisco? Give you a big shovel.
2: Because that's exactly how all the subways show up.
1: Shovels.
2: Just one big shovel.

0: Let's see.
1: They are. It's been busy.
0: Really has. Okay, so this is a weird one. Did you see... I can't believe I'm going to say this. Did you see the map tracking bad dog owners around San Francisco?
1: No, I did not.
0: Okay. So, it's basically what I said. Uh-huh. A map that is tracking bad dog owners around San Francisco, where users can submit reports of dogs off leash or doing things that they should not be doing. And this one person, I believe one person, they're anonymous, is putting it on a map and just being like, watch out, here's where the bad dogs are. And they're showing it on a day-by-day basis, and a park-by-park basis. Uh-huh. So you can see, like, what parks are...
1: Yeah, show me the leaderboard.
0: You can see what parks are like...
1: Show me a leaderboard of dogs behaving badly.
0: So what do you want to look at? You want to look at Panhandle, Presidio Park,
1: Golden
0: Dolores?
1: Gate Park.
0: Golden Gate Park, okay. So Golden Gate Park, there were 5 dogs behaving badly on July 8th, mm-hmm. which was yesterday.
1: Uh-huh.
0: And there were 4 on the 4th and 4 on the 3rd.
1: That's a lot of dogs behaving badly.
0: 0 reports submitted today.
1: Okay. Good boy.
0: But at least 5 this week.
1: Okay.
0: So this individual put together this whole thing, right?
1: Mm-hmm.
0: And it's kind of weird, right? It's like, in fact, they have an FAQ, and the FAQ, one of the questions is, don't you have anything better to do?
1: Wait, what's the answer?
0: No. Why are there so few reports? Well, this project first started in mid-February 2026, and hopefully only a few QR posters have been put up. Give us some time, and we hopefully should have a lot more reports. Next question. Do you just hate dogs? No, I own a dog myself. She's adorable. And they go on to describe that they think that dogs need to be following the rules. And they're like, can't we just live in a society where... And they outline this. Another great question. Don't you have anything better to do? No. This website hurt my feelings because I'm an entitled dog owner. Oh, that stinks. Wow. You know, Pacific, it's giving me life right now.
1: I think Pacific or one of these streets around here has a great... Just a little bit of shade here.
0: I love it. I love this site so much. How can I contact you to give you... It's,
1: wow.
0: It's kind of, it's weird,
1: uh-huh.
0: because it's just like tracking bad dogs.
1: Yeah.
0: But it's kind of funny.
1: Yeah, yeah.
0: I don't know how I would feel if I were a dog owner, because I know that some dog owners are like, you know what? I know the sign says a leash on at all times, but we have a culture here where all the dogs are leash off and everyone gets along just fine. This person shows up with their leash on dog and is like, I'm reporting all of you to my anonymous dog reporting app.
1: Oh, San Francisco, you never cease to impress, amaze, and delight me.
0: Such a strange thing, right?
1: Mm-hmm. You know who's not on the Bad Boy app?
0: Who's that?
1: Catherine and her very cute kitty.
0: Hey, Olive!
1: Says, good foggy morning. I watched the fireworks with friends on K-Ron, as is traditional.
0: Oh, nice.
1: And maybe we should have drone shows since they can be done lower. Oh. Olive is not so sure.
0: Man, I gotta tell you, have you been to a great drone show before?
1: No, I've seen the videos, but I've not been to a real one.
0: A really good drone show is very cool.
1: Yeah?
0: I really like it. Yeah, it's obviously a lot less noisy than mm-hmm. fireworks. It's better for the environment, probably,
1: mm-hmm.
0: than the fireworks. It allows you to have patterns like E40 up in the clouds. They did this at a Giants game last year. They had a drone night, and it was like an ode to Bay Area hip-hop.
1: Yeah.
0: And they, like, made a giant Earl Stevens in the clouds, which is so cool.
1: That's the level of success I aspire to.
0: When the Giants are like, can we do a drone show with your face on it, please?
1: That's when you know you've made it.
0: After the Dodgers game, of course.
1: I think Earl knows he's made it, but that's when you really know.
0: Absolutely. Earl Stevens. I'm in favor of drone shows.
1: Okay, all right.
0: I saw one time in the desert that I thought was really good.
1: Mm.
0: Just a huge canvas of a dark night sky behind a drone show is a pretty sweet looking thing.
1: Yeah, yeah.
0: And, you know, we've gotten to a point now where drones, like, these are not as experimental as they were a handful of years ago.
1: No, yeah.
0: They're quite precise now. They're mm-hmm. quite reliable. So I feel comfortable in, you know, putting thousands of them up in the sky.
1: And to Catherine's point, you can do it lower than you can do fireworks.
0: Absolutely. That's a great point. You can adjust the height, Catherine.
1: But saying that you're doing a drone show off of the Golden Gate Bridge really doesn't have the same ring to it.
0: No. Like, and for what it's worth, I mean, I like the ambition of a fireworks show off the Golden Gate Bridge.
1: Mm-hmm.
0: Not,

0: bad about it.
1: Yeah.
0: It just doesn't really work.
1: Yeah.
0: Or you, like, you call, you say, we're going to do a fireworks show, like, in 6 hours, because it's clear. Like, you give people, like, no time to prepare.
1: Yep.
0: Which might have worked out better for traffic.
1: Especially with all the vantage points, right? You're like, hey, it's going to be clear.
0: Yep.
1: You can watch this from the Berkeley Marina.
0: Yeah.
1: You can watch this from Treasure Island. Do all the things.
0: All over. You know, you can wander. A lot of good wandering you can do in San Francisco.
1: Uh-huh.
0: Now you can do a little bit of wandering with purpose as Pursuit is back.
1: Oh, I...
0: Do you remember Pursuit?
1: I do. This is a scavenger hunt, right?
0: It
1: with the
0: is.
1: Little smiley-faced signs all around town.
0: I'm going to go out on a limb and say it's a Daniel Baskin joint.
1: Mm-hmm.
0: I'm not 100%, but...
2: Another one.
0: Just hit after hit from Daniel Baskin. Maybe Vince was involved, too. TBD.
1: I saw a picture of one of those, like, they're kind of unmistakable now, the little smiley face squiggly guys.
0: Yeah.
1: And it just said, this is Daniel Lurie. No, really, it is. And then the QR code. That was the whole thing.
0: Oh, gosh. Oh, man, walking through the rose gardens, they're getting a fresh trim right now.
1: I know. The roses are looking good.
0: Lucky us.
1: Mm-hmm.
0: Yeah, so Pursuit, it's back. It starts up in a couple of days. If you Google it, you're able to find quick links to it, but...
1: Who's calling?
0: David Noily. I don't think folks at home can hear this. I can't answer the phone, David. All right, sorry. He might be walking by us right now. Like, he lives over...
1: He could be.
0: Is that him? No, okay. I was going to say, there's a good chance that he's just watching us right now. When I have hung out with him in the past, we've taken walks on this very road.
1: Mm-hmm.
0: His dog.
1: And here we are. Oh. Anytime we're down here, it seems like the lawnmowers are chasing us.
0: It's true. That said, it's not an e-bike like last time.
1: Yeah. Just no fashion one.
0: Look at this professional.
1: Wow.
0: Nothing but respect for the gardeners of Golden Gate Park. For my president. The gardeners of Golden Gate Park.
1: What a dream to be a gardener in Golden Gate Park.
0: You know, some mornings it's like you wake up and I'm sure it's a little soppy and a little wet out here, but then this is what you get to do.
1: Mm-hmm.
0: Or like, check out this grove next to us, you know?
1: Yeah.
0: Like, oh, it's just so beautiful.
1: I'd cut the grass here for free.
0: Give you the key to the John Deere and they're just like, make it shine, early bird.
1: Okay, how do we get up to Stowe Lake from here? I guess we can take that path right there.
0: Yeah.
1: Right?
0: Yeah.
1: And then there's a stairway up behind it, is that right?
0: Not sure.
1: Actually, we're going
0: there
1: to...
0: Is that where the stairway is?
1: No, you could go that way, but we can also just walk around to the path, because we're going to the Heron's Head Lake Boathouse.
0: Okay.
1: Which is on the far side.
0: So, you know, we're done naming things after a lot of people in San Francisco, it feels like. Can I tell you one person we should be naming more things after in San Francisco?
1: Talk to me.
0: Molly.
1: Oh, my gosh.
0: Did you read the news this last week about Molly?
1: Did I read the bullet-esque chase story?
0: Oh, just incredible.
1: Sequel starring Molly and a cargo bike.
0: So, a cargo bike stolen from in front of a shop in San Francisco.
1: Dun, dun, dun.
0: A thing that happens.
1: Mm-hmm.
0: It stinks. It happens.
1: Mm-hmm.
0: The bike that was stolen was, like, distinct because it was huge.
1: Mm-hmm.
0: And I forget the shopkeeper's name, but she mentioned, she's like, this is a tough bike to ride.
1: Yeah.
0: This is a beast. It's a monster. And the bike goes missing. Post goes up on Instagram. People are like a little bummed about it. I think the shop owner starts driving around the outer sunset, maybe looking for the bike out there, taking a gander. And no, Molly sees the bike go by her in the lower Haight, jumps on her bike, pursues the individual, and then just very calmly reasons with them to give up the bike. And then they did.
1: As of course Molly would.
0: That's just Molly doing Molly things. Hey, good morning.
1: Good morning,
0: Run
1: y'all.
0: Club. I love it.
1: Morning.
0: Hello. Oh, yeah, Run Club, just out and about.
1: Doing it. Yeah, I was pleasantly surprised to see that this bike was saved. Was not surprised in the slightest that it was Molly Hayden.
0: Please, can we just give Molly a day, a key to the city, put up, just rename some things after her?
1: They named her the bike champion, and she was like, "No, it's not enough. I have to go on a rescue mission."
0: She has set the bar so high for future bike champions. If you're not a bike champion that's actively solving crimes, what are you doing? Molly Hayden. What a champ.
1: Good morning, Molly.
0: Oh, my goodness. That was just it was a bit of bizarre news because I found out about it on Instagram.
1: Mm-hmm.
0: It's like, what? Wait, is this what happened? And then Mission Local writes about it the next day.
1: I love seeing Mission Local pick it up, too. What a treat.
0: It was a great story for Mission Local because they've increased their reach around San Francisco to the Outer Sunset, mm-hmm. the Richmond. Like, they're covering more parts of the city
1: yeah.
0: than they used to just a year ago. And this feels like a great inner Richmond story.
1: Absolutely.
0: And Lower Haight.
1: Mm-hmm.
0: You either live in the Lower Haight or the Greater Lower Haight. That's it.
1: Those are the only two options. Good morning goes out to Lisa Amand. Says, running out of wall space yet can't curb B. Hutch from creating. It's been blazing hot in NYC, so please roll over easy. Send us some fog. Missed you guys, but anxious to hear about assignments and what's happening in SF. Can I tell you, Lisa, about something happening in SF that I think you'll be excited about? Maybe we'll spark some envy, some desire to come hang out in the fog with us.
0: Pray tell.
1: Julia's Castle.
0: Oh, yeah.
1: The restaurant that we have deserved that has been kept from us for nearly 20 years now.
0: Uh-huh.
1: It's coming back, perched to the side of Telegraph Hill, clinging ever so delicately to the rocks, is a castle-like structure that someone has been spending, like, the better part of the last decade trying to bring back to life. And I think it's coming.
0: I love it.
1: That said, I feel like I've read four of these stories now.
0: Yeah, not the first time I've heard that it's coming back. Mm-hmm. But this feels like the most encouraging it's coming back.
1: Yeah.
0: I heard that the last thing that they were waiting for was a giant lime green hand that formed a chair from Shuggie's. The final piece. The final thing they had to get into place. And they did. They got it. They're good to go. All right. Oh, goodness. Would you go eat at the castle?
1: I'm a sucker for a restaurant with a view. I've always looked up and seen Julia's Castle. Been like, oh, it was before my time.
0: Mm-hmm.
1: And so, yeah, I'm excited to go.
0: Yeah, I feel like my mom would talk about going there, like, way, way back in the day.
1: Mm.
0: Or having been there for something. So, yeah, I'd like to check it out. But it does feel like a place where I'm going to get a bill and I'm going to go, wait, do we get the night table next to us, this bill, as well?
1: This is too much.
0: But, you know, probably for good reason. The view, the history.
1: Mm-hmm.
0: All of it. And so we are now just in the park off the main drag. It's beautiful over here.
1: We've crossed the JFK Promenade. Now walking by the log cabin.
0: Walking up to Strawberry Hill.
1: Mm-hmm.
0: So nice.
1: We did consider going to the top of Strawberry Hill today.
0: Yeah.
1: For the show.
0: That was one of the options. But not today. Not today, unfortunately.
1: No.
0: I also don't know if there's cell phone service all the way around the hill.
1: Mm-hmm.
0: Could be one of those spots where we get up there and it's like we're just cutting out. Can I hit you with a little bit of art news?
1: Hit me.
0: Andy Goldsworthy has an exhibit that's going to be opening up at Fort Mason this weekend.
1: Mm.
0: His 50 Red Flags is a piece where he dyed 50 flags with the earth from 50 different states.
1: Cool.
0: Yeah, this was created in 2020. It's not been shown in San Francisco before, but should be a really cool piece.
1: This is done by the Foresight Foundation, which I think did all of Andy Goldsworthy's other exhibits here.
0: Get on their mailing list, by the way. Foresight just has a there's like,
1: yep.
0: You want to check out this incredible piece of art? Not this incredible piece of art.
1: It really is a good one. Yeah, the Foresight mailing list is great. You know the best way to get to Fort Mason?
0: The subway that you were describing earlier?
1: Yeah, so you stop at the Washington Square Park Station, you get some focaccia, you put it in the bag, then you say, you know, I could really use a Taco Bell Cantina drink.
0: Oh, yeah.
1: And then soon you get up to the next stop in Fisherman's Wharf, and you're like, okay, now let's go to Fort Mason. That's the stop over on that side.
0: I love it.
1: It's a great subway line.
0: Not upset about this. Not upset in the least. More subway lines.
1: That one, it would just be hit after hit.
0: It's true. It's true. Another kind of silly one that's coming up in a couple of days is the 11-7. Have you heard of the 11-7?
1: No, what's the 11-7?
0: It is a bike tour to different 7-Elevens around San Francisco. Actually, I think you start down in... I want to say you start down just outside the city.
1: Okay.
0: Route's being finalized right now.
1: Uh-huh.
0: But if you want to, you can ride the night with the 11-7. Eat trash, be free, July 10th. Meet at 10 p.m., roll at 11 p.m. I love that. I love that this is like a nighttime adventure. This isn't like a, yeah, we'll be a meet at 6, roll at 6:30. No, meet at 10 o'clock at night, somewhere near a 7-Eleven, and roll at 11.
1: And did I hear correctly, eat trash, be free?
0: Eat trash, be free, baby. Ride the night.
1: What a motto.
0: You know, I love a good silly bike ride like this.
1: Mm-hmm.
0: Months ago. This is back in January of this year. I got Baja Blasted. I rode down to the Taco Bell Cantina in Pacifica.
1: Uh-huh.
0: 10 out of 10. Would recommend. Something fun about going on a bike ride to a destination where somebody, where you end up there. You're not normally eating there.
1: Yeah.
0: But you end up there after a big bike ride and you're like, I'll eat everything in this restaurant.
1: Give it all to me. You rode out to see me in the Russian River the other day. I was grateful for that.
0: Yeah, had a nice bike ride out from Santa Rosa out towards the Russian River. As we're walking by someone doing some leaf blowing, which actually isn't too loud.
1: No, yeah.
0: That's nice.
1: It's electric.
0: What a pro.
1: It's the future right there.
0: The thing that surprised me most about riding a bike to specifically where you were in Monte Rio...
1: Mm-hmm.
0: Was the fact that I was on the road so infrequently.
1: That's...
0: So much of what I was doing was just chilling on either side roads or pathways. It's a very nice ride to get out there.
1: Yeah.
0: It's almost entirely car-free. I passed very, very, very few cars on the way out.
1: Because there's a bunch of trails out there, right?
0: Ton of trails. You got the Joe Rodota. You got the West County Trail.
1: Mm-hmm.
0: And then once you finally get off of those, you're like on a couple of backcountry roads that... People aren't really driving very frequently.
1: Yeah.
0: Post up right here.
1: Yeah, might as well.
0: All right. So shout out to getting out to the Russian River.
1: Nice. Yeah, it's, again, if you need a little sun in your life right now.
0: Do it.
1: That's the place to go to.
0: It really is. It really is. It was beautiful out there.
1: Yeah.
0: So very nice. I will say, though, it's no Golden Gate Dozen. Did you hear about the Golden Gate Dozen?
1: I'm still on Eat Trash, Be Free.
0: Okay. The Parks Conservancy has a new trail that they're calling the Golden Gate Dozen, which is a picture, the mascot is a picture of a donut walking, which is like pretty good. I like it. A little bird on their shoulder. And it's 12 miles. It starts at Chrissy Field, then you go by Tunnel Tops, Fort Point, then you go by the bridge, Baker Beach, the Presidio, China Beach, Lands End, Sutro Bath, Sutro Heights, Ocean Beach, and finally all the way down to Fort Funston.
1: Wow.
0: 12-mile trail. Golden Gate Dozen is the name of it. Look at this thing.
1: Wow, that does look nice.
0: Yeah, a trail all the way around, and then there's a little logo.
1: A logo that's a donut, like paging Al Holly. We have found the trail for you.
0: Oh, that's so true. I found some old Al Holly artwork for Rollover Easy the other day. It just made me so happy.
1: Mm-hmm. He's prolific. He's in Bend right now, Bend, Oregon. Talking about good trails, good places for trails and bike riding.
0: Shout out Al Holly.
1: Yeah.
0: I bet he's solving crimes out there like Molly.
1: We're now at the Stoic Boathouse. We've made it. You can walk from Q Coffee in Super Duper Heights.
0: That's absolutely the right name for it.
1: All the way here in about an hour.
0: Dupe Soups Village.
1: Dupe Soups Village?
0: We just call it Dupe Soups. Dupe Soups. And if you'd like around then, you can on, what is it, July 11th, you can do the One City Day, do some volunteering, a citywide day of service.
1: Yeah, so this Saturday, there is something going on in every corner of the city.
0: I love this.
1: If you want to volunteer somewhere and you are available this Saturday, there's no excuse.
0: Absolutely agree.
1: You don't have to go far.
0: Nope.
1: But if you wanted to go far, there'd probably be something very cool to get to. If you want to meet your elected official, I think they're all in town and doing this.
0: Makes sense.
1: Everyone's out and about.
0: I don't know. The boss asked you to go volunteer. Go volunteer. Yeah. One City Day. Is this the first time this has happened?
1: I think so, yeah.
0: I like it.
1: I also like that it's a it's not a initiative by city department. It's not an initiative by the mayor. It's an initiative by the first lady.
0: Shout out Becca.
1: Becca.
0: Just doing it.
1: You know, we had Michelle Obama's, like, eat healthy, right?
0: We did. She encouraged us frequently to make sure that we eat lots of turnips. And she even said... I can't find
1: Where's the sound clip? It's got to be on here somewhere.
0: I know it's on.
1: You look it up.
2: Don't give me no Bama weed.
0: No, sorry. That's Mayor London Breed being picky with her weed.
1: Can you imagine this mayor saying that?
0: Don't give me no Bama weed.
3: Let's go to San Francisco.
0: Okay, here it is. Ready? Michelle Obama what?
4: Turn up for what?
0: Eat some turnips.
1: So this is Becca's version of Turn Up for What?
0: Love it.
1: Turn Up for Volunteering.
0: Yeah, truly. Do you want to go over to the bench over there?
1: It's here. Yeah, no, it's free.
0: Yeah, it's a little bit less misty. I love this. I love the idea of getting out and volunteering. Volunteering in your community, a cool thing to do. Mm-hmm. Here, let me get on the other side. So I got the... Oh, yeah. For all my... cables.
1: Oh, man, we have reached the pinnacle spots here at the boathouse.
0: It's quite beautiful.
1: Where we are at the one protected bench that's under the awning, overlooking the islands in the middle of the lake. You know where one of my most fond memories of coming to the boathouse was when they were doing a... They do a jazz night here every once in a while.
0: Really?
1: It's called, like, Lake House Jazz or something like that. And the room in there, if you've ever been in there, it's pretty tiny. It's like, it's not big. And so it gets pretty hot pretty fast. Mm-hmm. So you can come to the Lake House Jazz and just sit right here and enjoy this view and get all the same musical accompaniment as you would inside. Cool. And it's free.
0: So we're looking out. We're sitting, like you mentioned, under the only sort of covered bench here, looking out over a very foggy morning. You've got Strawberry Hill in the distance. You've got a few ducks cruising by us left to right. We've got a person walking their dog around. Other folks are kind of making their way around the lake this morning. It's just a beautiful spot in San Francisco to enjoy kind of an oasis in the middle of the city of the natural outdoors.
1: Yeah. And here we are, soaking it all in.
0: Good morning.
5: Good morning.
0: Just hanging out. Looking at some webcams around the bay. It's foggy everywhere.
1: Everywhere?
0: I mean, basically.
1: Oh, wow.
0: Bay Bridge.
1: Mm-hmm. Is this the webcam
0: view? Yeah, yeah. It's microclimates.today. Microclimates.today.
1: And you're right. It's
0: got a fog tracker on it.
1: Mm-hmm.
0: You know? It's got webcams. It's got weather. It's got the neighborhoods. You can do it all. See it all.
1: Yeah, just foggy everywhere you look.
0: It really is.
1: Everywhere you go.
0: I see now soldiers sent in some shots from some fireworks at the Hollywood Bowl. I love it. That's cool.
1: That sounds like fun.
0: It does. It does. And then also, who's hanging out with us? Who is this? Is it Jeff? It is Jeff Miller. Hello. Good morning.
1: Good morning, Jeff.
0: Jeff Miller says, good morning. Roll over easy. Coffee and blueberries on a fine morning in Seattle. Oh, yeah. Look at that.
1: Are those some wild blueberries? You're just picking those off the side of the road?
0: I don't know. This could be just Jeff's backyard blueberries. I feel like, you know, you go up to Seattle, you get sort of different roadside fruits.
1: Yeah.
0: So on the bike ride up to Monterio the other day, I sampled three different blackberry bushes.
1: Uh-huh.
0: All unripe.
1: Yeah.
0: Not ready yet.
1: Which is actually a good sign for Earth, because there are times where they're ripe at this time. And you don't want that. You want them ripe in August.
0: Yes, yes. Also, Jeff says, looking at the map, you could have routed past Arstacult and gotten some baked goods. They open at 8 a.m. I think I don't know what time we walked by, but it was like 7:40.
1: Yeah, we were close, but we were also on a mission to get here. We had some lake action to soak in.
0: That said, there was no line.
1: It's true.
0: Can I tell you where there is going to be a line?
1: Where's that?
0: And I might just stand in it.
1: Talk to me.
0: Are you now? NAU, the new Vietnamese coffee pop-up. They're going to be down at, what's the name of it? Do I have it over here? I do. They're going to be down at Millay on 691 14th Street, so close to like the Safeway on 14th Street.
1: Rest in peace, M&L Market.
0: Truly. Saturday on the 12th from 9:30 a.m. to 1:30 p.m. Hey, good morning. And they're going to be serving up Vietnamese coffee. They got Saigon coffee, pandan coffee, egg coffee, salted coffee, and peach lemongrass tea.
1: Ooh.
0: This is going to be a scene.
1: Yeah.
0: Coffee pop-ups. It's a real thing.
1: There's a story this week about how coffee pop-ups are the thing.
0: I love it.
1: And there's so many of them. And the coffee pop-ups are kind of bleeding into all of the kind of next wave. So you had High mm-hmm. Energy, which started as a pop-up.
0: Yeah.
1: And is now transitioning to a brick-and-mortar space.
0: Yep.
1: Copay House just mm-hmm. opened in Hayes Valley after being a pop-up, also in the Inner Richmond for a good long while.
0: Mm-hmm.
1: And there's several more.
0: So I don't know the exact way to articulate this because I've not been a pop-up owner before.
1: Mm-hmm.
0: But is there something to just being like just hitting a double instead of a home run and just like constantly just doing the coffee pop-ups? Because the coffee pop-ups, the coffee that I'm talking about the most in San Francisco mm-hmm. is from a pop-up.
1: Absolutely. Same.
0: And it's not from an established business. And that's not to say that the established businesses in brick-and-mortar spots are not making excellent coffee, because they are. But the coffee pop-ups are the hot things. Do you just, if you're thinking about doing coffee right now, do you just live in the pop-up zone forever?
1: I kind of think it's the smart place to start. As you were saying, like, you hit a double rather than swing for a home run. The home runs all cost a lot of money. They always did, but it seems like they cost all the more now. The risk is higher. And with a pop-up, you can just say, well, let's try this out. Sunday?
0: Yeah.
1: You know? Yeah. I love the kind of immediacy of it.
0: Yes.
1: Is that, like, you get something special, you get something unique. It's in someone's garage, it's in a wine bar, mm-hmm, mm-hmm. you know, it's somewhere strange. And then it's a bit ephemeral. It disappears and comes back better the next time.
0: Yep, yep, yep. And the other thing I like about coffee pop-ups is the ability to iterate really quickly.
1: Mm-hmm.
0: You're like, we're going to do this thing for a couple of days, we're going to get feedback about it, and then the next time we do it, we're going to be improving. And that's more difficult to do when you're in a brick-and-mortar spot.
1: I think the hard part is, how do you find out about the pop-ups?
0: Yeah, Instagram, which is like so imperfect for this stuff.
1: I know. Is there like
0: coffee.popup.today?
1: I was going to say there needs to be an aggregator of not bad dogs and not foggy spaces, but just coffee pop-ups.
0: The bad dog thing is so strange to me. It's so strange that someone's like, you know what we're going to do.
1: I just love that they have a whole FAQ about it.
0: I know. Yeah. Don't you have anything better to do? No. Oh, goodness. Also, we want to say a special sort of moment out here to a coffee shop that we love, The Mill.
1: Oh.
0: Josie Baker and The Mill are in a difficult moment right now. The Mill needs to be rebuilt after a fire swept through it the other week, and they're taking donations on a GoFundMe right now,
1: mm-hmm.
0: trying to raise $100,000. And you know what? They've raised, as of this morning, $77,568.
1: Nice.
0: A lot of money.
1: I'm assuming you can just type in GoFundMe The Mill and it'll pop up,
0: 100%,
1: right?
0: Yeah.
1: Help The Mill rebuild after a fire.
0: Mm-hmm.
1: Yeah, we love The Mill. I love their flour.
0: Yeah.
1: I love that spot a lot. So
0: help them rebuild. Help them come back even stronger and better than ever. You know, it was only on June 29th. It was pretty recently that this happened. But Josie, ever the optimist, says, there's been a silver lining here. It's all of you. We've been bowled over by the outpouring of love and support, and we're deeply grateful for our community. So shout out to Josie for taking a difficult moment and finding like a really beautiful thing, which is the community.
1: Mm-hmm. Is this the moment where we finally do the sourdough summit, but as a fundraiser for The Mill?
0: Oh, yeah. It's a good idea.
1: We get all the best sourdoughs together.
0: Yeah. And just do a tasting.
1: Sponsored by Clover Butter.
0: Oh, that's the best butter. Actually, I've been enjoying this New Zealand butter a lot lately.
1: Uh-huh.
0: I think I told you I got for my birthday or Christmas or something. Like, I don't know. Within the last year, my sister got me a bunch of different butters from around the world.
1: Yeah.
0: Tasting butters from around the world? Just do it. Go to Rainbow. Be like, mess me up. Give me your craziest butters. Butter, a lot of variants in butter.
1: How far are we from a butter pop-up?
0: Oh, great question. Challenge with butter is you got to like have just the same piece of bread.
1: Yeah.
0: And to be honest, I'll tell you, it's going to sound strange, but like breads from like Rise Up, I love. But like, does the butter enhance it? Does it take away from it? Does it mm-hmm, complicate mm-hmm. things? Like, it's an equation you got to figure out yourself.
1: These are big questions.
0: Big questions here on Rollover Easy. That's what we do. So donate, help The Mill come back stronger and better than ever.
1: They'll be grateful, and your belly will be grateful having some fresh sourdough from them again.
0: It's true.
1: A good morning goes out to Mike, the hot dog mayor. Says, still waking up, so let's have a sip of coffee together. Mike, I'll pull one for you right now. Just... Yeah, Q coffee. Doing the thing.
0: It's really good. It's expensive. And again, try the cloud drinks that they have. Mm-hmm. But my goodness, it's very, very solid.
1: Yeah. You know, another thing you could do if you need to get out of the fog is go to watch some pro-am basketball at Kezar.
0: Oh, yeah. Tell me more.
1: Kezar Stadium in the summer, every night, I want to say like Wednesday or Thursday through Saturday, mm-hmm. has a basketball game happening at 8 p.m.
0: Cool.
1: And it's not high school. It's not college. It's not professional. It's somewhere in the middle there. Mm-hmm. But, you know, the summer league is a classic thing mm-hmm. in basketball culture. And ours has had the likes of Steph Curry and other professionals grace it. And so you never know who you might see when you show up. The thing is that Kezar Stadium is undergoing a renovation in the years to come. Mm-hmm. So I think we're going to have a bit of a hiatus
0: Ooh.
1: On Summer League basketball. So go. It's free. If you need something to do on a weekday night, get on down there and check it out.
0: I like it. I like it. I think that's a good call. I've not been down there to Kezar for one of these before,
1: mm-hmm.
0: But I've heard the legends of like NBA players rolling in. It's just high, high, high quality basketball mm-hmm. in a very, very, very small venue.
1: Yep. Yeah, Stephen Curry's played, Jason Kidd, Gary Payton. You got some pros in there.
0: Absolutely. Showing up, cruising
1: mm-hmm.
0: on through.
1: Mm-hmm.
0: Love to see it.
1: Yeah. I was reminded of this from a new, I don't know if you'd call this a publication, a blog, a something that I like called mm-hmm. Fogline SF, by the way.
0: Oh, nice.
1: So they're local to God's Greatest Neighborhood, the inner Richmond.
0: If we're giving shout-outs to media, I got to give a shout-out. It was Coyote Media that we found the 7-Eleven bike ride through. They've got an events calendar that's just unhinged in the best of ways. It's just got all sorts of wild things. So maybe that's the play.
1: I'm sorry, was it Eat Trash, Live Free?
0: Eat Trash. Was that what it was? Eat Trash, Live Free? Let me see. I'll find it again. It was so good.
1: I'm still just laughing about that. It's so perfect.
0: So spot on. I mean, it really is, because it's like, that's what you do at 7-Eleven. Eat mm-hmm. trash, be free.
1: Mm-hmm.
0: Yeah, eat trash, be free. July 10th, meet at 10, roll at 11. I love this. It's also going to be long. It's going to be 60 to 80 miles.
1: Whoa.
0: So it's happening.
1: Ride the night, 7-Eleven, eat trash, be free.
0: It's also TAM week right now. Have you heard of TAM week?
1: I only heard about this because I am on the Ornott mailing list.
0: This is a holiday that Ornott created to sell more Ornotts, but I'm not upset about it. TAM week is a week that just encourages you to ride your bike up to Mount TAM as many times as possible. Like, that's it. I think that's a great construct for a week.
1: Just super simple.
0: Just show up. Go up to Mount TAM as many times as you can.
1: It might be above the fog line, too. Like, there's a very real chance you get up there and it's sunny and bright.
0: You're not wrong. Yeah, let's look at the, let's see if I can get a good Mount TAM webcam up here.
1: Is there a good one up there? While you're doing that, let me tell the folks about another pop-up.
0: It is above the fog.
1: Is it?
0: Oh, look at that.
1: Wow.
0: That's stunning. Beautiful shot of Mount TAM above the fog right now. You can check it out on opsalertcalifornia.org.
1: What is Ops Alert California?
0: It's just like it's like a feed of different webcams. Yeah, it's clear up there.
1: Wow.
0: Clear and beautiful above the fog.
1: Okay.
0: Oh, my gosh.
1: Good to know.
0: It's been just so foggy and chilly in the city lately.
1: Mm-hmm.
0: It's really made me, like, crave some warmth.
1: Get on up there. Whether up there is Mount TAM, the Russian River, the Far East Bay, whatever mm-hmm. it takes.
0: I did a little ferry building tour with the Lady Babe this last weekend,
1: mm-hmm.
0: which, by the way, ferry building, I go there, it's all tourists, it's all locals, it's all whoever, it's always a good vibe in a ferry building.
1: It's doing it. It's back, baby.
0: We ended up just like laying out in the sun because it was like, charge us up.
1: Whatever it takes.
0: So get out there.
1: Okay, so the other pop-up I was going to tell you about is our friends at Out of Sight.
0: Oh, yeah.
1: Are opening up a bar.
0: This is wild.
1: I love it. Just the next phase in the Out of Sight empire.
0: Shout out Peter and Eric.
1: Is coming to a bar near you, a bar in the Tenderloin, and mm-hmm. to, you know, test out the menu, feel out what they want to do. Not doing smash burgers, but mm-hmm. doing a thicker burger.
0: Cool.
1: They do some pop-ups at Jules.
0: I love this.
1: So they had one a couple weeks ago. Again, if you want to find out about these things, I think you kind of got to be on the Instagram seeing what's happening. Mm-hmm. But
0: what's up?
1: Check it out.
0: Got a mic for Eric?
1: I do have a mic for Eric. My man.
0: Mike, hot mic.
5: Good morning.
0: Warm coffee.
5: Excellent. Just what I need.
0: And good views of the lake. What's is this? Blue Heron Lake?
5: Blue Heron Lake.
1: Oh, it's blue heron, not just regular heron.
6: Yes.
1: Okay. Yeah.
0: Though I got to be honest, they could have named it green heron given the color of the water this morning. It's it's quite murky in there.
1: Yeah.
5: Definitely. Beautiful misty morning though.
1: It is. Thank you for 100%. Suggesting we meet here.
5: Yeah, of course. Yeah, there's it has a special significance to what we've got to talk about today.
1: Well, before we get into that, can we give you some coffee?
5: I would love some, please.
1: Okay. All right. Let's bring the coffee out here. Get folks ready. How are you making your coffee these days?
5: I love the ASMR aspect of this. I do a V6, so I do a little pour over.
0: Ooh, nice.
5: Yeah. Keep it easy.
1: Keep it simple.
0: What kind of filters do you use for your V60? Paper ones or a reusable one?
5: Paper.
0: That's the play there.
5: Mm-hmm. I used to do reusable, but washing that little cloth thing gets a little...
0: It almost feels like it's more wasteful in some ways.
5: Yeah, exactly.
0: Like, I'm sure, like, is it cheaper to mass produce hundreds and hundreds of very small, thin pieces of paper that are then composted? Or should I be spending a little bit of soap and some water?
5: Right, exactly.
0: And and heating it up and... Yeah,
5: rinsing that thing out.
0: I don't know. These are the questions I'm unsure about. It's like earlier we're like, are drone shows better than firework shows?
5: Yeah, I was just watching a clip this morning about a drone show, thinking the exact same thing.
0: What are your thoughts on drone shows? Boo, actually, let's take a sip of coffee first. Rollover easy, hard-hitting journalism. What are your thoughts on drone shows?
1: But first,
0: coffee. All right, San Francisco, get your mugs. Let's do this on the count of three. Let's take a big sip. Ready? One, two, and... Woo! Hot but good.
5: Delicious coffee.
1: From Q. Q Coffee.
5: Oh, nice.
0: Have you been to Q Coffee on California?
5: I don't think so. Where in California?
0: By Duper Super Heights.
5: Okay. Okay, I know exactly what you're talking about.
0: Yeah. It's nice. It's fancy. It's good. It's expensive. Uh-huh. It's a lot of things.
5: Okay, great.
1: This coffee was rated a 92. Not sure 92 of what, but it's a 92.
5: I'll say 92 out of 92.
0: Ah, there you go.
1: There we go.
0: 92
1: All right.
0: 92-point scale.
1: Yeah. All right, hit us with your drone show hot takes.
5: Oh, God. A drone show, they're fascinating. They've gotten so good. I remember the first kind of video I saw maybe a couple of years ago thinking, wow, that's kind of interesting. Mm-hmm. You know, all the stories of them falling out of the sky. Oh, we're not there yet. And then this video I saw this morning, actually. I was just like, wow, we've come a long way. Yeah, you can do cool stuff.
0: Mm-hmm.
5: Yeah, I don't know.
0: I like the ability for them to do different lights, different patterns, mm-hmm. and like very quickly pivot a show from a single thing mm-hmm. to like a lot of different things. Like
5: right.
0: we were talking at the Giants game a while back, they did E40 night where they put E40 up in the drones. And like they can do that
5: yeah.
0: just as easily as they can like make a beautiful image of butter being spread on a piece of bread.
5: Right.
1: And I go to that drone
0: right.
1: show.
0: Yeah, and it's like, yeah. they both work. Good morning.
1: The idea of them falling out of the sky, you mm-hmm. know, every operator of a drone show, mm-hmm. it's in the back of their heads the
5: exactly.
1: entire time.
5: Mm-hmm.
1: And the moment that show ends, they just breathe a huge
5: right.
1: sigh of relief.
5: Right. Right.
0: Thousands of these things land.
5: Right. Well, the video I saw this morning, I think it was a show in Texas. It was a hybrid. So some of the drones had... they're shooting sparks.
0: Some of the drones had fireworks on
5: yeah.
0: them?
5: I mean, I was looking at them. Like, okay, some of those are shooting sparks. They're launching fireworks from underneath kind of at the same time.
0: Mm-hmm.
5: You know, let's have it all.
0: That's wild. Advanced drones.
1: Let's have it all.
5: Let's have it all.
0: We got drones. We got fireworks. Speaking of let's have it all, briefly, I got to say, become a bestie today. Go to bff.fm/donate and contribute to the arts and culture in San Francisco.
1: Yeah. Support Cosmic Amanda and the whole crew, keeping the lights on, keeping the tubes slowing, keeping radio in your eardrums. Oh, I see a bunch of big old birds passing over us.
0: Oh, wow.
1: What are those? Are those geese?
5: Yep. Canada geese.
0: Eric, you seem to know a lot about the place that we're in.
5: Yeah.
0: Talk to us. What's going on here?
5: Yeah. I mean, I don't know the history of this place, but it's a beautiful lake. We're at the boathouse. And it has significance to a zine that, you know, me and my friend Valerie are releasing this Saturday.
0: Super cool.
5: Yeah.
1: Super pumped on the zine release.
5: Yeah.
1: Tell us all about it.
5: Yeah. So my friend Valerie Liu and I, I'm Eric Lamb, by the way.
0: Hi, Eric.
6: Good morning, Eric.
5: We run an organization called Friends and Neighbors. We're a risograph studio and creative gathering space in the inner Richmond. And we've been working, you know, we've been toying out on the idea of a zine for a while, and we just decided, hey, let's do it. And it's been a year in the making. We've got over 20 contributors. We've got a full team of 30 contributors, writers, editors, designers.
0: Wow.
5: And this zine is called Inner Outer. It's stories about and set in San Francisco. And this first issue, the theme is SF Parks.
0: Hmm.
5: So all the contributions, the stories, the photography, we've got a recipe in there for, you know, foraged, made with foraged material, and all about SF Parks. Yeah.
1: Love it. And you got a story that's set here.
5: Yes. So there's a story about a young woman's journey to bird watching. And so it's a short kind of little personal essay, and then her friend has taken photos of birds. And we've got a little bird watching guide set here at Blue Heron Lake. So you can take the zine with you right here. And there's a nice little loop around the lake. And you can see and try to find all the birds in the scavenger hunt.
0: I love that.
5: Yeah.
0: There's a lot of birds in San Francisco that are common. There's dozens that pass through every month that are rare. But the common thing is that people enjoy looking at birds.
5: I
0: feel like bird watching, it's too silly to say it's having a moment,
5: right?
0: Because I think it's been around for a very, very, very long time.
5: Yeah.
0: But bird watching has, I think, increased in popularity in ways that blend so nicely with the concept of getting outdoors, enjoying parks, and walking around a park like Stowe Lake or Blue Heron Lake.
5: Yeah.
0: Thank you.
5: Yeah.
1: I'm very curious to learn. I mean, you suggested this spot, which is so beautiful. We don't come up here enough.
5: Mm-hmm.
1: What other places in the park have you, like, grown more fond of over the course of making the zine?
5: Yeah. I think, you know, Mountain Lake Park, which is, in the Richmond. There's a piece in there, another bird piece. There were owls that hatched, I think, last year.
1: Oh, yeah.
5: And so one of the contributors, they'd taken photographs of the hatchlings and wrote a little piece about that whole thing. And it's such a sweet little gem. It's, like, a lot bigger than you'd think, and you got a lot of variety in a small space with Mountain Lake.
0: It's also got, from years ago, they had that guide that had to fish out all of the fish in Mountain Lake to chronicle them.
5: I didn't know that.
0: It was his job. All he had to do, all day long, he was just fishing and chronicling fish in Mountain Lake Park, because it has a tremendous amount of fish diversity.
1: And paid for it, too.
0: Getting paid for it.
1: Yeah.
5: Wow.
1: Mountain Lake has some fascinating history to it as well. It's the oldest. It's one of the oldest parks in SF. Mm-hmm. It was made the same time as Golden Gate Park as kind of a trade-off, because the area where the panhandle is now, the park was supposed to just be one big rectangle.
5: Right.
1: And they were like, no. This land is too valuable, too close to the downtown to be made into park. And so they made... I think Buena Vista and Mountain Lake as the two, like, trade-offs. Like, imagine cutting out the panhandle, and you make Mountain Lake and Buena Vista.
5: Wow.
1: As the trade.
0: Cool.
1: It's also where, like, the first ever, Spanish visit to this peninsula.
0: Yeah.
1: You know where they stopped?
0: Mountain Lake.
1: Yeah. That's where the fresh water was.
5: Yeah. Huh.
1: So it's like a little rock there that commemorates this thing that happened, a very long time ago.
5: Yeah. I mean, that's the thing I love about our parks is that there is so much history to each and every one. And we'll throw back to the zine. Our opening piece is by our friend Julia, and she grew up in the city, and she wrote just vignettes from her life growing up here in the parks. And they're parks that you don't even know about. You know, we have over 200 parks in this our fair city, and you know, she's grown up in all these little places through school programs, through her young adulthood, through early adulthood, and it's so cool just to discover all the little nooks and crannies.
0: I love that.
5: Where people spend time.
0: I love stumbling upon a park I didn't previously know about. Mm-hmm. It really is. It's a thing that you can do, even if, I dare I say, early bird, there might be parks here that you have yet to explore. I dare I say it. We're probably down to the single digits at this point.
5: Right.
0: But it's such a uniquely beautiful thing about San Francisco, which, as I understand it, has some of the best park density per resident in, is it California, the nation,
1: the
0: world?
1: In the United States, yeah.
0: Yeah.
5: Wow. Yeah. Yeah.
1: And we have a whole park culture here, right?
0: Mm-hmm.
1: Like, it's not just that we have the parks. It's that we go to them. We use them. They're part of our daily life.
0: It's true.
1: I grew up in Southern California, and, like, I don't remember really going to a park outside of, like, a handful of times.
5: Mm-hmm. Right.
1: I've been to a park a handful of times this week.
0: Yeah.
5: Right. Exactly.
0: Eric, what was the inspiration for the zine to focus on parks?
5: You know, we were trying to think of themes that could encapsulate a lot of different stories, but that, you know, can that touch a lot of different kinds of lives. You know, there's all these different ways to go, but parks rose to the top of the list as a theme because, you know, like you said, we've all living here, you end up at a park one way or another,
0: Just on accident.
5: I know. You know, you'll be walking through a neighborhood and all of a sudden it's a little patch of green that you can sit in or hang out in or see other people hanging out in. So it was very obvious to us.
0: I like that. And you're right, it is in some ways a canvas to paint other portraits on.
5: Exactly.
1: Do you have a sense of what the theme of issue number 2 will be, or are you just still like basking in the
0: release of one?
5: We're still in party modes.
0: Yeah.
5: but we're chatting about it, but yeah. But it'll be announced soon.
0: So what's the play this weekend? How's the release party going down? What's the plan?
5: Yeah, so it's going to be a community picnic potluck. We'll be set up in front of the letter blocks, in front of the conservatory.
0: Nice.
5: The flowers. So bring a picnic blanket. Bring your favorite picnic potluck dish to share.
0: Mm-hmm.
5: And we'll have some activities. So another piece in the zine by Anton Belov. It was... he made cyanotypes walking down Sunset Dunes, and he would stop at a place, gather just like objects, like little, you know, fallen plant matter, trash that may have been discarded. He would collect and make cyanotypes in that place, and those are in the zine. And so he'll have a cyanotype sun print making workshop. So if you've never tried that, come by and try that out.
0: I think you nailed it with sun print, but for folks who don't know what a cyanotype is, it's just putting plants over the top of a medium, and then what happens after that?
5: Yeah, so it's a paper that has a light sensitive medium on it, and you can place whatever you want. You can, you know, you can hold your hand above it, create a little hand shadow or plant matter, or, you know, you can bring objects from home, whatever's in your pocket. You expose the paper for a minute or two to the sunlight, and then you rinse it in water. It kind of fixes and develops the paper, and you then all of a sudden have a print.
0: Beautiful.
5: Yeah.
1: I've seen this in the past, and now I know exactly what I'm doing at the zine release party.
5: Yeah, exactly.
0: I think the Lady Babe will wear her cyanotype jeans she made recently.
5: Ooh. Oh, that's cool.
0: She's all
5: into
0: it.
5: That's cool. That's cool.
1: Yeah. There'll be a hit at the party.
0: Yeah, yeah. I think so. Yeah.
5: Yeah. So we'll have that. We'll have another piece in the zine. Carly Steyer set up this kind of, and her friends set up a bulletin board, I guess, where they had blank sheets of paper and they invited people to write anonymous notes about their love life, sort of confessional stories. And so a lot of those are in the zine, but she's running it back and we'll have that station.
0: Cool.
5: And then I wrote a piece about flying kites. I did an event last year kind of associated with the zine, and so I'll be helping people fly kites as well. So all sorts of stuff.
0: Talk to us about the world of kite flying, because that feels like ripe for San Francisco, especially lately. It's been so windy. Like,
5: it's been so windy.
0: Give me something to tie this wind to that's positive, please.
5: Yeah. Flying kites is amazing. It's a beautiful thing. The event I did last year, I made a bunch of kites out of just trash bags and some sticks. You can get them at the hardware store if you want.
0: It's kind of what a kite is, trash bags and sticks.
5: Exactly. and we kind of decorated them. We drew on them as a group, and then we flew them. I mean, it's such a...
0: Cool.
5: You know, it feels frivolous in the best ways possible.
0: Yeah.
5: and you're outside, you're interacting with nature, the joy in people's faces when they get this thing up into the sky and they're like, wow, I'm doing it.
0: So cool.
5: Yeah.
0: I got to also talk about Claire just said good morning to us on the topic.
5: Good morning, Claire.
0: Hello, Claire says, good morning, Roll Over Z. I've seen one drone show at the final Dead & Company show in 23, and it was awesome.
5: Nice.
0: And as you can see, it's a skeleton tipping a hat off in the distance, and it looks sick. Claire.
1: Wow.
0: So good. So, so good. This looks like it was at AT&T Park. Oracle Park.
1: I think it was.
5: Yeah.
1: Are you going to have a drone show at the picnic?
5: Oh. If somebody wants to put that together in the next 2 days, hit us up.
0: Do you know any drone show artists? I don't think I...
1: No, but you have to assume there's some in San Francisco, right?
0: Yeah. Definitely. Yeah, there's definitely people that have like, yeah, I got 1,000 drones in a
5: yeah,
0: storage
5: exactly.
0: container somewhere. why do you ask?
1: When I saw Valerie last, she was telling me that her vision for this weekend was just a sea of blankets.
5: Mm-hmm.
1: So I'm please. Definitely going to be bringing my blanket
5: yeah.
1: with me.
5: Yeah.
1: Do you have any good blanket recommendations for, you know, maybe you've learned what the ideal mm-hmm. blanket setup is over the course of making the scene?
5: Yeah, I mean, you definitely want something that's kind of waterproof
0: uh-huh.
5: And kind of indestructible because, you know, you don't want to feel too precious about it. You get to a place that's a lot more wet than you think it is.
0: Totally.
5: You don't want a soggy bottom. I have one from Bagu. They make really cool, great patterns. They're all, you know, they're all waterproof, kind of indestructible. Throw them in the washing machine.
0: Plus one, I got a Bagu one too, and I took it to Stern Grove the other mm-hmm. week.
5: Oh, yeah.
0: Spilled wine on it, dirt
5: exactly.
0: on it, all that. The Bagu was like, yeah, where are we going next?
5: Yeah, exactly.
0: Let's go. I'm out.
5: Yeah.
1: Talk about good park, Stern Grove. Who'd you see?
0: Saw Bomba Estéreo.
5: Nice.
0: Which is great. A good vibe. My Stern Grove tip is don't try to see the stage. We headed
5: yeah.
0: straight
5: yeah.
0: to the grassy knoll, and it was beautiful. It was
5: right.
0: wonderful. It was a vibe. It was fantastic.
5: Mm-hmm. Mm-hmm. Nice.
0: It was also chaotic. We tried to get there early. We're like, we'll get there early, and they like check you in, and then they corral you
5: right.
0: in this one big pit, and then
5: mm-hmm.
0: they're like, all right, everyone go, and they like release you in stages and
5: mm-hmm.
0: all of that.
5: Mm-hmm.
0: It was, again, chaotic and fun. Mm-hmm. Shout out to the people who do logistics there. It's
5: yeah.
0: lot.
5: Yeah. It's been way more complex.
0: I remember the days you just like used
5: right.
0: to just walk
5: wander
0: you just walk
5: in from any
0: and
5: point.
0: It totally yeah. didn't matter. There were yeah. no rules. It was kind of yeah. like what's it called? Hardly Strictly was that way back
5: right.
0: in the day.
5: Yep. Right, right.
0: And then
5: right,
0: at one
5: right.
0: point they're like, hey, we should put up some fences.
5: Yeah.
1: With both these things, it's funny, they follow similar trajectories where they were like very chill and down home.
5: Mm-hmm.
1: And now it seems like they're both victims of their own success.
5: Exactly.
0: Yeah.
5: Exactly.
0: So
5: exactly.
0: So head on over this weekend on Saturday to the Letterblocks and
5: yeah.
0: enjoy it before the fences get
5: yeah.
0: there.
5: Exactly. Get in early.
0: So what
5: say you were there at the first one.
0: Totally. That's the play. Absolutely. What's the what time is it happening?
5: Noon to 3 p.m.
0: Cool.
5: Yeah. Yeah.
0: Great. Great. I love it.
5: Yeah.
1: Noon to 3
5: mm-hmm.
1: At the Love Blocks.
5: Mm-hmm.
1: I'm bringing my blanket. Anything mm-hmm. else I should bring?
0: Potluck.
5: Potluck snacks.
1: Mm-hmm.
5: Maybe an activity, a frisbee, a ball.
1: Okay.
5: Yeah. If you got a World Cup fever, bring a soccer ball. Let's kick it around.
0: Yeah, I think the match is at noon on Saturday.
1: Who are we watching?
0: Norway and England at 2 p.m. on Saturday.
5: Oh.
0: So, okay. Go to the blanket, enjoy the blanket, and then, yeah, whatever.
5: Yeah.
1: Yeah.
5: Yeah.
1: This is the beauty of a park hang. It's like, it's kind of whatever. It'll,
5: right.
1: what happens, happens.
5: Yeah.
1: Yeah.
5: Yeah.
0: Also, I don't know about y'all, but every place I've been in San Francisco for the past several weeks, somebody's watching the World Cup on their
5: mm-hmm.
0: phone.
5: Mm-hmm.
0: It's just,
5: mm-hmm.
0: it's everywhere.
5: Mm-hmm.
0: It doesn't matter. Like, the World Cup will find you.
5: Exactly.
0: Like jasmine in the spring. You don't look for the jasmine. It will
5: right,
0: find
5: right,
0: you.
5: Right, right, right.
1: We had the World Cup playing in our office the other day, and it was the first day for our intern.
0: Mm-hmm.
1: And it was like, just to be clear, we are not pulling up sports every day in
5: right.
1: the middle of the work
0: yeah,
1: environment.
0: Yeah, yeah.
1: But today, it is a fine.
5: Right.
0: Yeah,
5: right.
0: I will say I work in a company that's like very international, and I've really, really found a lot of beauty and joy in people coming together that I don't normally interact with over the fact
5: mm-hmm.
0: that we're all like cheering for something to come,
5: right.
0: similar
5: right.
0: to the
5: right.
0: Olympics in that way. Like,
5: right.
0: These things show us the best of humanity, I
5: mm-hmm.
0: feel like.
5: It really does.
0: So similar to that, get to this event before the gates show up.
5: Yeah, exactly.
0: And enjoy before it becomes an international sensational.
5: Right, right. which will happen soon.
0: How long is a zine, or how many pages, or how thick is it?
5: It is 82 pages.
1: Wow. 82 yeah, pages.
0: That's like, oh wait, can we graduate from zine into like novella or something?
1: Yeah, like
0: this feels like it's more than
5: it's
0: just
5: an anthology.
1: You pushed the limits of zine too far.
5: No, not yet. Not far enough. We'll go.
0: Just use, like, keep adding E's at the end of it, like Z.
5: Right, exactly.
1: 80 pages?
5: Yeah.
1: Wow. Yeah.
5: And we used every color that we have. So it's risograph printed.
0: Oh, beautiful.
5: That's another, if you don't know what that is, it's... Yeah. It's a machine. It's a physical printing medium. The machine looks like an office copier, but the way it works, it sort of works like a screen printer, a digital screen printer. So we have a scanning bed on it, kind of like a regular copying machine, but you can run PDFs through it. So the machine makes a screen, wraps it around ink drum. Mm-hmm. That ink drum spins, pulls a piece of paper through, and forces ink on it. And we print one color at a time, and we have 9 colors, and we used them all for this scene.
0: I love it. The thing that I love so much about Risograph, too, is that no two prints are the same.
5: Yeah.
0: With the Risograph, everything's a little bit different in a way that I think adds an artistry to printing that doesn't exist with other types of printing.
5: Yeah, yeah. Yeah, it's definitely it's a moment where you know, Risograph was developed, I think, to be really inexpensive, to print massive quantities in an inexpensive way. Mm-hmm. And so that's why it's not super precise.
0: Good morning.
5: They were focused on efficiency.
0: We're on the radio talking with Eric about a fantastic event he's throwing on Saturday for a zine release party and a potluck.
1: At the Love Blocks, noon to 3 o'clock. Come get your magazine, have a picnic.
0: What are you Saturday. Two doing this morning?
6: Walking the dog. She's from Switzerland.
0: Hey, welcome to San Francisco.
7: Hello.
0: Hey. Nice. What's your dog's name?
6: Ledoux.
0: Well, yeah, enjoy Golden Gate Park. You've shown up just at the perfect foggist, foggy July weather.
6: Yeah. This morning.
5: Yeah. Yeah.
6: Because I never saw something like this. Yeah. It's beautiful. It's really beautiful. And the fog is nice. It makes it a little bit more mysterious.
5: Yeah. Mysterious. Yeah, yeah, yeah.
6: Yes.
5: Yeah.
6: Like
5: yeah.
6: Yeah. Yeah. Yeah. Yes. And it looks, especially the museums and so on, looks very European style, to be honest. Beautiful.
0: Yeah, oh, awesome.
6: I really can be proud of the park. It's absolutely amazing.
5: We all are, yeah.
6: Yes, so congratulations to this. It's very cool.
0: Thank you.
1: Come by on Saturday. We'll see you at the party.
0: Yeah, yeah. Okay. Have a great one.
1: Bye.
0: Love to see it.
5: Yeah.
1: I love a tourist showing up in some Steph Curry shoes.
0: Just going to make that same comment. Those are sick.
1: Our greatest cultural export.
5: Yep.
1: Yeah, Steph Curry shoes.
0: I'm going to Golden Gate Park and I'm wearing the Curries. I'm going to the Eiffel Tower and I'm wearing an Mbappe jersey.
5: Yeah.
1: Exactly.
5: Exactly. Exactly. Exactly.
0: Oh, goodness. Excited for the event on Saturday. Mm-hmm. You and Valerie, is the word prolific reasonable to use in this moment for the things that you've created and the ways that you've influenced San Francisco's culture over the years?
5: Well, I don't know about how much influence we have, but I feel like we've done a lot. And I hope we've, had a little bit of influence on our little world here.
0: Definitely.
1: You've definitely had an influence on our neighborhood, God's greatest neighborhood, the Inner Richmond. Yeah. you guys got the walking clubs, you got art night, you got the Risograph classes. Yeah, mm-hmm. If folks are listening in and you're curious about this mysterious machine, you guys do classes.
5: Yeah, we do classes. Check out our website for all the events that we've got going on. It's Friends and Neighbors, SF, all spelled out.
0: Nice.
5: .com. And on Instagram. Yeah, check us out. We've got a lot going on.
1: Anything else on the horizon that you're excited about, or is it all park picnic all the time right now?
5: It's definitely park picnic for now. Yeah, we're really dialed in. It's gonna be a lot of fun.
0: Reasonably so, given the amount of energy it takes to put out an 80-plus page zine.
5: Yeah.
1: That's insane.
5: Yeah.
1: Can folks buy them at this potluck picnic?
5: Yes. They can buy the zines there and meet contributors as well.
0: Oh, cool.
5: Yeah.
0: Again, how many contributors on this 82 pages?
5: There's 22, I think.
0: I don't think you're going to have any problem filling up that place with a sea of blankets.
5: Right.
0: That's going to be a party.
5: Right. And our dear friend Luke here is a contributor as well.
0: Hey, Early Bird, what'd you write about?
1: You'll have to pick up a zine.
5: Yeah, check it out. Come by and learn on Saturday.
0: So cool.
1: You know, good friends saying my friends, my neighbors talking about parks. I had to hop on that train.
0: Absolutely.
1: Yeah.
5: Yeah, exactly.
1: Yeah, very excited to pick this up. I'm a sucker for print. And print about our parks, locally produced as it gets.
5: Yeah. Mm-hmm. Yep.
0: Are you going to be giving a copy to the Letterpress archive for them to hold on to in the future?
5: We should reach out. I mean, we're hoping the Rec and Park will, you know, keep one.
0: Nice.
1: Oh, yeah, you should definitely, are they coming to the party?
5: We'll be in their house. Yeah. Hopefully they'll come by.
0: That's a good point. You're hanging out in their living room.
5: Exactly.
0: Okay. Of course you're invited.
5: Yeah. Always invited.
1: That must be nice to be the head of the parks. Be like, I'm invited to every party in the parks this weekend.
5: Exactly. Exactly.
0: Front of line pass.
5: Right.
0: What was the name of the small little museum we went to inside of McLaren Lodge the other month?
1: Oh, the Commission Vault.
0: The Commission Vault.
5: Oh, wow.
1: Yeah.
0: Little museum inside the McLaren Lodge that kind of talks about the history of Golden Gate Park. Mm-hmm. And, like, a party with zines feels like it belongs in that museum.
1: Mm. Absolutely. There's also the History Center at the main library. Definitely mm-hmm. feels mm-hmm. like the zine mm-hmm. should be part of the History Center.
5: Mm-hmm.
0: We need, like, a zine history in San Francisco, like an archive of all of incredible zines that have been produced over the year.
1: Yeah, like, is there a zine archive or library somewhere? I mean, so many stores have, like, a little shelf, but mm-hmm. I want a whole room dedicated to zines.
5: Yeah. We got to start it. We just got to start collecting.
1: There we go.
0: I mean, Early Bird, I feel like Early Bird is doing that himself.
1: My wife is like, please get these out of here.
0: Your wife feels about zines how mine does about tote bags. She's like, no more. Do not

0: I needed another one. I'm running low.
1: Yeah, the painful thing was I got a really, really good one the other week, and it was like, what do? I got to get rid of one of these.
0: What was so good about it?
1: It was from Family Connection Centers.
0: Oh, so it was big.
1: It was big. You're exactly right. It was big, and it had Family Connection Centers, a fantastic organization. I don't think I mentioned this. I stepped down from the board on July 1st after like 8 years on the board.
0: Congratulations.
1: Mm. Thank you very much. And we had opened up our third center down in Visitation Valley. Wow. So a family resource center down in the southeast corner of the city. Mm-hmm. Focused on just like, what does the community need? How do we help you out?
0: Right.
1: We did a big grand opening the other day. I got to do a cool San Francisco or maybe life thing. They gave me the big gold scissors to cut the ribbon.
0: Oh, wow.
1: They're like, cut this ribbon. The scissors more dull than I expected. I really had to get through there. Good lesson for other people out there. The first time, really, really powerful swipe the first time was my recommendation.
2: Wow, nice.
1: But the tote bag, the thing I loved about it was it had that third center. That's our third center. Mm-hmm. And I really wanted to have a tote bag that, you know, commemorated all three centers. So
0: nice.
1: I was like, I'm not getting rid of this one. Yeah. Find another one to get rid of.
0: My Family Connections tote, it's in the regular rotation because it's so big.
1: It's so fantastic. Yeah.
0: Eric, you got a favorite tote? I've seen you walking around with a tote.
2: Yeah. There are. I'm like trying to pick which one.
0: Hard.
2: So I have. All right. Shout out a local business called Joshu Vila.
1: Hmm.
2: They make really sturdy totes. I've had this tote for 11 years.
1: Nice.
2: And it's held up beautifully. There's wear on it, but there's no tear, no fraying, nothing. It's
1: nice.
2: Heavy duty canvas, leather handles.
1: Leather handles?
2: Yeah, leather handles.
1: Solid.
2: Yeah.
0: And it's local?
2: Yeah.
1: Would you say the name of it again?
2: Joshu Vila. Joshu Vila.
1: Cool. I did not know about Joshu Vila bags, but now I do.
2: Yeah. And then, I've got this big Bagu one, too. If I need to just, throw stuff in a big bag.
0: Big Bagu one's a classic.
1: Yeah. You and I can both be shills for Bagu because our stuff is just so high quality.
2: It's so useful.
1: It's so good.
0: Yeah. So good. My wife has a Bagu purse that I got her.
2: Oh, nice.
0: She uses very regularly.
1: Nice. We sometimes call our cat the Bagu Bandit.
0: Just making off with it?
1: Bagu Bandit. Yeah, he gets in all sorts of mischief. He's wearing a cone right now at home, actually.
0: Uh-oh.
1: Not to pivot this into my cat talk, but...
0: No, we're here for it.
1: Cat's wearing a cone around his head right now. Not too happy.
0: Is the cat coming to the zine release party?
1: I hope so. You know, we've tried to get him outdoors more.
2: Mm-hmm.
1: Mixed success. A lot of meowing.
2: Mm-hmm.
1: But then he stands by the door when we leave, and it's like, yo, if you were cool enough, we could bring you to these places with us.
0: Yeah. You're not cool enough to come to this party, though.
1: Right. No.
2: Right, if you're coming to the party, bring some animals. You know, bring a whole menagerie.
0: Absolutely.
1: San Francisco's an animal city. They're everywhere.
2: Yeah.
0: So maybe someone would bring a blue heron.
2: That'd be cool.
1: That'd be wild.
2: Yeah, it would be wild.
0: I don't feel like the sort of bird you keep as a pet.
2: Probably not. But maybe you can convince one to hop on over from the lake.
0: I think all the animal kingdom is going to be excited about this party.
1: I agree.
0: I think they're going to be there.
2: Yeah.
1: Were there any pieces that you read that made you think twice or discover something a bit unknown about the city or the parks that you love?
2: I think, Luke's story, I'm just going to give a little bit of a preview. It's about a history that I had no idea about.
1: Huh.
2: And I won't say any more than that, but which it's really cool. I was saying about the history of all these parks. There's so many stories layered on top of each other that I think, as someone who's lived here for a long time, I still don't realize. And I think it's really important for, anybody who lives in this place to learn about.
1: Mm-hmm. Mm-hmm.
2: Yeah, so I love every opportunity when that comes up.
1: Beautiful.
0: Park history. It's so good.
2: Yeah.
0: We were talking about going to the top of Strawberry Hill earlier, and there used to be, this giant structure up there.
2: Mm-hmm.
0: It's just a ruin now.
2: You just see the foundations, yeah.
1: Mm-hmm.
0: Yeah. Like, there's a lot of history here.
2: Yeah.
1: But people used to bring horses up here back in the day.
2: Huh, yeah.
1: What are we doing? It's Friday night. We're taking our horse to the top of the hill.
2: Right.
1: Which I respect. I'd like to think that if this show took place hundreds of years ago, we would be riding horses around San Francisco. People were like, what's a podcast? And we'd be yelling, it's a radio show! And I'd also be confused by the concept of radio. We'd be on our horses.
0: We would be doing this on horses, though.
1: Mm-hmm.
0: Mm-hmm. Have you ever ridden a horse to the park?
2: Not through this park. I've ridden a horse up in Bodega Bay.
1: Mm.
2: That was crazy, because the second I got on it, the horse handler was like, oh, yeah, they

0: this one, I think his name was Lucky. Lucky threw somebody off last week, but they're doing fine today.
1: Beautiful.
0: Like, I was like, great.
1: Yeah, yeah.
0: Great.
1: What's the name of this horse? The Unbuckable 2.
0: Right. Right.
1: Bodega Bay seems like a great spot to ride a horse.
0: Yeah, it was along the coastal hills.
1: Good morning.
0: So,
1: you're good.
0: You know, it was just, it was super cool. A view of the ocean.
1: Yeah.
0: Yeah. It was wonderful.
1: Early Bird and I rode horses through McLaren Park a number of years ago. They did a pilot program where they said, should we bring horses to McLaren Park? And we overwhelmingly voted yes on that. But sadly, after the pilot program, the horses did not stay.
0: Oh.
2: I think it might have been for the better, because I think the horse company was the one that got kicked out of here for, like, very salacious horse treatment.
1: Oh, you can't do that with horses.
2: You can't do that.
0: No, yeah. Definitely not.
2: I don't think there's a horse riding anywhere in SF except maybe Fort Funston?
0: Oh.
2: Can you ride a horse at Fort Funston?
0: I've seen stables down there.
1: That wouldn't surprise you. Can do anything in Fort Funston.
0: No, but I've seen horses. You know, I'll go running down JFK sometimes, and I've seen people on horseback riding down. And I'm like, well, how? Why?
1: Yeah, yeah. Yeah, Sunset Dunes, huge horse population.
2: But also, I don't think there's any rules for horses either, right? Like, couldn't you just, like, if you have a horse, can't you just bring it to the park?
0: We'll have to do some research.
1: I don't know. Yeah, stay tuned for the second zine, which is going to be all about horses.
0: Bring your horse. Bring your horse to the party on Saturday.
1: Oh, my gosh.
0: Yeah.
1: That would talk about chaotic fun.
0: Yeah.
2: I can't see you showing up on your horse and somebody like, actually, this is a no horse. It's not like a no dog beach, right?
0: Right.
2: There's no horse park.
1: There's no website dedicated to calling out bad horse owners in San Francisco like there are bad dog owners.
0: Right, yeah. Exactly.
2: Jeff Miller chimes in and says, today I learned that Molly Hayden is our San Francisco bike champion.
1: Molly.
2: Wow. What a great thing to learn and to be reminded of for all of us.
0: Shout out,
2: Molly.
0: Bike
2: champion. Yeah.
1: True.
2: Our friend Molly not only is the bike champion, but was a bike that'll take you out there. A couple nice little restaurants. I think there's a Woods Beer out there.
1: Yeah.
2: Explore some new spots in 2024, and maybe one of those is Treasure Island.
1: Treasure Island's looking good these days.
2: It really is.
1: A lot happening over there.
2: Yeah, you can see it's kind of sprouting up all over.
1: Frisco toots into us to say, George Taki.
2: Hmm.
1: You know George Taki?
2: Yeah.
1: Is he... He's on the internet, isn't he?
2: Mm-hmm.
1: Oh, yes, the actor from Star Trek. I didn't know he was lived here in San Francisco.
2: I hope New York's magical summer is still treating you very magically. Horse or no horse in Central Park?
1: Is it magical summer in New York?
2: Yeah.
0: Oh, yeah.
1: I like it.
2: You got the Knicks, you know?
1: Oh, that's true.
2: You got the World Cup.
1: You win a championship, and like that does add a little bit of magic to the city.
0: Yeah.
2: You can ride that high for a while.
1: Do we have horse carriages in San Francisco?
2: No.
0: I've never seen one. No.
1: I haven't either.
2: Yeah. What? What's going on with that? Where's our horse carriages?
1: Yeah, I'm trying to think of, like, when the last time was I saw a horse in the urban environment, and I'm really struggling to think.
2: For the Super Bowl, they brought the Clydesdales here, like the Budweiser. Mm-hmm. That was, like, the one Super Bowl thing I wanted to get to and didn't.
1: Yeah, and they took them down to, like, Fort Point.
2: Yeah.
0: Hmm. Cool.
1: Down to Hopper's Hands.
2: Like a big old cute horse.
1: My wife, the Lady Babe, chimes in to say that she's ridden horses at Fort Funston.
2: Oh, nice. Yeah. Okay, so there are horses down there.
0: Thanks for the confirmation.
2: Yeah. Cool.
1: Thanks, Boo. And also, hello to my cats that are listening. Keep that cone on.
2: I cannot wait for the next Inner Outer all about horses.
0: All about horses. Yeah, we got the title and the theme. Right,
1: I gotta ask, what's Inner Outer? What does that allude to?
0: I mean, it alludes to the inner and outer lives of San Franciscans, and you know we have so many like inner outer neighborhoods, around upper lower inner outer. So it's a play on that, but yeah, it's about everything.
1: Cool.
0: All stories.
2: I'm so excited for this. It's going to be so good.
0: Yeah, we are too. We are too, and we hope to see everybody there.
1: 12 to 3, Golden Gate Park. Show up at the letters. Bring your bagu.
0: Mm-hmm. Yes.
1: Bring some bagu bites.
0: Yes.
1: Bring the bagu bandit.
2: I didn't know this party was sponsored by bagu.
0: Hey, hit us up.
2: Good morning, bagu.
1: I don't think they're a San Francisco company, are they?
2: They are. Yeah. Really?
0: Yeah. Their office is based in Dogpatch.
1: Whoa.
0: They've been around for a while. They have a book documenting every bag that they've designed that they put out a few years ago.
1: The Bagu Bag Book?
0: Yeah.
2: I'm sorry, is Timbuktu and Bagu in the same neighborhood? Like, is there a Timbuktu-Bagu collaboration?
1: Yeah, they were both at the park side taking place in the arm wrestling competition.
3: Right. Exactly.
1: They're like, we're settling this once and for all.
2: Loser gets to play Chrome.
1: Yeah. Chrome. Is Chrome still in San Francisco?
2: I don't know.
1: San Francisco company? I don't know if they are.
2: They were for a while.
1: I will say, I have on your similar sort of like Bagu bag, I have a Chrome bag that I bought in like 2000 mm-hmm. that's like as sturdy as it was mm-hmm. in the year 2000. Like mm-hmm. indestructible.
2: Mm-hmm. They made
1: pull
2: well.
1: That thing out and start wearing my messenger bag again.
2: Yeah. There you go, yeah.
0: Click that seatbelt clip.
1: It absolutely had the seatbelt clip. Yeah.
2: You got it. Got to have a seatbelt clip.
1: Very cool.
0: Mm. Yeah.
2: Well, Eric, we're reaching the tail end of the show here. Last question for you. Mm-hmm. What are some park jams we should be playing to send people into the Thursday morning?
0: I mean, there's the classic Saturday in the Park.
1: I don't think I...
2: We don't know if we know this one.
1: Is this the one that's like...
0: Saturday.
1: Oh, from Chicago?
0: Yeah.
2: Oh, yeah.
1: Okay, that's different than... Okay.
2: What were you thinking of?
1: That one that they... Who are the folks that were writing the book about Golden Gate Park Secrets?
2: Oh, yes.
1: And they were like, find this track called Sunday Morning in Golden Gate mm-hmm. Park.
0: Oh,
1: and
0: cool.
1: It was like very, very hard to track down. But then I found it, and it was like a jam from like the 60s or 70s huh. that's very like kind of funk coded.
2: Yeah.
1: Very nice. Cool. Anyway.
2: We've got a Saturday and a Sunday song. We got to get the rest of our weekdays.
0: Good morning. Exactly.
1: Thursday morning in Golden Gate Park.
2: That's exactly. Our song, baby.
1: Yeah. Cool. We can play a little Chicago on the way out. Again, Eric, thank you so much for hanging out with us and suggesting such a great location to post up at.
0: Yeah. It's been fun watching everybody wake up and do their laps around the lake.
2: I know.
1: Truly.
2: It makes me want to come up here more.
0: Yeah.
2: So thank you for like that inspiration.
0: Mm-hmm. Yeah.
1: And again, Saturday, 12 to 3, mm-hmm. show up at the Letters, mm-hmm. bring your Bagu, bring some food, mm-hmm. and pick up a zine.
0: Yes, please.
1: And then where can folks find you online other than that?
0: So Friends and Neighbors SF, all spelled out, .com is our website. If you put an @ in front of that, you'll find us on Instagram.
2: There Beautiful. We
0: go. Yeah.
1: Cool. We'll give you the last word before we jump into the jam for folks heading into their Thursdays everywhere.
0: Yeah, thanks for listening. Go out there and enjoy your parks. Learn about the parks. We've got so many of them. I'll see you out there.

The deputy sheriff, the police, the governor gets paid. And the marshals and cops get the same. But the poor white man is used in the hands of them all like a tool. He's taught in his school from the start by the rule that the laws are with him to protect his white skin, to keep up his hate, so he never thinks straight about the shape that he's in.

looks through the cracks to the tracks, and the hoofbeats pound in his brain. And he's taught how to hide beneath the hood, with his fist in a clinch, to hang and to lynch.

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1: Ooh.
0: Then I'm gonna kiss your pineapple.

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is hard pressed between the folds inside the overcoat. 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Yeah.

Hello there. 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Best frequencies forever. I'm your host, Andre, and I'm here from 10 a.m. to noon every other week, except last week I did a big no-no and I hijacked the show, which is why the playlist might be a little bit off. So I'm trying to keep up in real time and getting things edited. It's a little bit wonky. What's also a little bit wonky is this turntable I've been fighting with, but I think I just figured it out. It was the knobs that were at the wrong speeds, or no, the wrong levels were coming through. So I think we're all set to go with two turntables and two CD players, maybe a little digital track here or there. Let me tell you what you've been listening to so far. And I hope you've been enjoying the relaxing interlude music provided by MF Doom, Metal Fingers. Started off with King of the Delta Blues, Robert Johnson, doing When You Got a Good Friend. T-Rex, after that, with Beltane Walk from their self-titled album. Screaming Lord Sutch off of one of my comp albums on vinyl. That is from Joe Meek, Portrait of a Genius, doing Good Golly, Miss Molly, Screaming Lord Sutch. Also, I played from Wild Planet, the B-52s, Strobe Light. They were all excited to get a shout out on the new Madonna album, Confessions 2. They posted on social media about it. And they've been posting some good, like, vintage B-52s video highlights from early 80s era. Suicide in there with Jukebox Baby 96 from the album A Way of Life on Mute Records. And I had Violence Creeps singing The Future's Rigged from the album The Gift of Music on Total Punk Records. The future does feel a little bit rigged, doesn't it? Relaxing Death is the album by Useless Eaters from 10 years ago on Castleface Records. And I played Human Waste Drug. I also played from, I guess, a self-release, self-titled by Wimps. That was Dance Like This. I have memories of Wimps coming through, touring. I can't remember where they're actually from, but like a punk band, post-punk band, touring and playing in Oakland venues, living rooms and such. Good times. And I also played from Sub Pop Records. That was Dead Moon doing DOA from Echoes of the Past. And that catches us all up. Let's see, BFF has a co-presents coming up this Friday, and I can actually attend because I have a Friday night off. This is going to be out in the Richmond District, or co-hosted by BFF.FM. It's also Victor's B-Day. Little Oil, Adam Spry, and Jenny Hannier? Let's see here. There's more information on it on BFF.FM if you go to our blog posts, but it is Jenny Hannover. And that is also going to feature DJ Matinee of Movie Radio spinning in between sets. So you're going to want to go there around 7 or 8 o'clock because the show starts at 8. And this is at the Four Star Theater at 2200 Clement Street in the Richmond District of San Francisco. So you can get your tickets online or you can pay $18 at the door, $15 in advance for this exciting co-presents with Little Oil, Adam Spry, and Jenny Hannover. So let's get back into some music. Now that I've figured out turntables 1 and 2, I'd like to play a little bit of those Ike Hetz for you. 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

Hey there. Hopefully some of the besties are listening, because this is BFF.FM, best frequencies forever. And you're listening to the Brown Recluse Variety Show. We're in the second hour. And yes, I did play two different versions of Fever back to back. That was most recently the Little Willie John version of Fever. I can't believe that that song was originally released in 1953, and then in the 90s, Madonna covered it for her Erotica album.

say that, I don't know, I guess the reviews are kind of all over the place. Like, one said that the album has nothing to say, and then the other one loved how she's embracing her past. Like, the pretty much like embracing dance music and taking on all that and incorporating it into something new. So I don't know, I listened to it and it was pretty enjoyable. So you decide for yourself. But that was Vintage Madonna. We also played if I can find my place here. Oh yeah, Some Ember from their debut album back in 2014. That was the track Pleasure on Dream Records. And I also played, well, this week's show is going to sound a lot similar to last week's unarchived show because the bag is the same. I didn't really switch up the records. I'm playing some different tracks. And that was Black Jeans doing Overgrown Grief off of the Black Tourlamine album, which is also a self-release. And I had Devo in there with Soft Things from New Traditionalists on Warner Brothers Records. And the great legendary himself, Iggy Pop, doing Fall in Love with Me on Lust for Life. I should probably have pulled up the Mosswood Meltdown information for you because I know that Iggy Pop is going to be playing at this year's Mosswood Meltdown, part of the lineup, coming up Friday, July 17th. Saturday, July 18th is when Iggy will be playing in Oakland. And then, yes, the festival concludes on Sunday, July 19th. So 3 days of punk, sun and fun in Oakland for the Mosswood Meltdown. I should check and see if BFF is going to be the part of this. I don't know. Sometimes we have a table there. But back to what we've been listening to. That was, oh yes, Iggy Pop with Fall in Love with Me, and then Unnatural Helpers doing Vox Humana off of a self released title from 1234 Go Records. You should check out that store. It's a store and was a label or is a label. Still in Oakland, in the Telegraph area. Okay, and then yes, I did play The Biggest Players by the Iketts. Last week I played the other side, which was Peaches and Cream. This one had Ike Turner's stank all over it. You could tell with the misogyny. I mean, his name is literally like he wrote the track The Biggest Players about, what was it, God made the man and Satan made the woman, and the match is perfect, I guess. Yes. I mean, the song was released in 1965. I don't know. I just kind of have to laugh at stuff like that and enjoy the music. So we have The Queen of Soul coming up next. That will be a track off the album Young, Gifted, and Black. Aretha Franklin coming up next on the Brown Recluse Variety Show. Stay tuned.

But you know I don't.

0: down the right from the movie all the way, okay? 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

نحيي بها عشيرة البني سبعة وخص نص بيت الفرمان.

We've got about 10 minutes of the show left here. Hope you've been enjoying what you've been hearing. That was a bonus track from the Elton John album, Captain Fantastic, The Brown Dirt Cowboy. That was the cover of the Beatles' Lucy in the Sky with Diamonds, one of their most psychedelic tracks in the catalog. And before that, it was a chaotic dance track by Black Box from the Dreamland album. That was Strike It Up, a classic from 1990. I also had some Omar Soliman in there. Always a treat to play some Omar Soliman. And that one, I really like the message there. At least the title, I like it. It is Dazitlak Dezeli, which, according to their translation, is I signal, you deny. That's off of Jazeera Nights on the wonderful Sublime Frequencies record label. Here's some copy from the back album sleeve, just to give you an idea of what we're talking about here. This retrospective features live recordings spanning 15 years of Omar's tireless repertoire and is rife with frenzied Syrian dabke, which is a regional folkloric dance and party music. Also Iraqi chubi and a host of Arabic, Kurdish, and Turkish styles, among others. An amalgamation that exemplifies the musical essence of northeastern Syria. So there you have it. It is compiled. What did I read there? Something about, oh yeah, all tracks recorded on that album are from the Syrian Arab Republic between 1995 and 2009. And they do note that it's mastered from cassette tapes of varying quality. I think the quality was top-notch on that one. And before that, we had Bootsy Collins. I picked up on what Bootsy was trying to do there. I mean, he's called the album Ultra Wave, and this is like 1980, first released in 1980, and the track there was Sound Crack. And so if New Wave is happening, and he's kind of joking about it in that song Sound Crack, he's talking about like New Wave, Ultra Wave, he's picking up on the change in music that's happening with like punk, 70s funk, and Parliament has already kind of passed. I mean, they still have some bangers in them for the early 80s, but their era has come and gone, and Bootsy's still laying it down on Soundcrack on Ultrawave. The Jackson 5 before that with their mid-70s hit Dancing Machine from the anthology album on Motown Records. Now, if you could just imagine Michael Jackson doing that precision robot dance of his on like Soul Train, the show, just Afro bouncing, it's pretty amazing to witness and behold. So go ahead and YouTube it at the end of the show. Just go ahead and look up Dancing Machine Jackson 5 live on Soul Train. Aretha Franklin before that with a cover, Didn't I Blow Your Mind This Time, doing the Delphonics on the album Young, Gifted, and Black from the Atlantic record label. That gets us all caught up. Be sure to stay tuned for SF Retro coming up next with Davia, and House of Love after that, and Locals Only coming in at 4 to take you through into the evening here on BFF.FM, Best Frequencies Forever. We're a growing community. Check us out at BFF.FM and see what we're all about. Community radio. And this show in particular is a live show. So no production here, but there's a lot of other
shows that you can choose from, see what is to your liking. We've got something for everyone. Okay, one more from Parliament, and I'm out of here. Have a great week, and I'll see you next time.

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1: 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And this is just in case you thought you were listening to some other station, but somehow typed in these letters. 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

Hello, you are listening to San Francisco Retro on BFF.fm. That was Yes We Can by the Pointer Sisters, the Bay Area's own. And today we are going to be listening to a selection of disco, funk, and R&B homegrown right here in the Bay Area. The Bay Area has a rich legacy with all three of these genres, namely with funk, especially kind of emerging as a new genre out of a fusion of many different genres, of course. And Sly and the Family Stone is one of those bands that certainly put Bay Area funk on the map. And funk was also a progressive genre, meaning that it was creating new song forms and ways to compose. So without further ado, I would like to play a classic that I haven't spun for a long time on SF Retro. I Want to Take You Higher. And that's what we're going to do. My name is Davia. Thanks for tuning in. Here's Sly and the Family Stone.

That was Got to Be Enough by Confunction. And they are from Vallejo, California, and are crediting Sly and the Family Stone for their inception, which goes to show that one little spark creates a whole explosion of culture. And before that, we heard Stars by the great Sylvester. And that was written by Patrick Crowley, who was a very prolific songwriter, producer, and DJ during the 1970s. Wrote tracks like Menergy and all these things that you might hear on a deep cut disco playlist, but you don't even know who that person is. And unfortunately, we lost him during the AIDS crisis, like so many wonderful queer artists during that era. But at the same time, we have their legacy. And there's, without a doubt, Patrick Crowley, had he survived and stayed healthy, probably would have been producing all the pop girlies of the 80s and the 90s, I can assure you. But of course, it was not meant to be. But he set the groundwork for a really important disco dance legacy here in San Francisco. On that same wave, I would say, as Giorgio Moroder. He was very, very inspired by Giorgio, of course, and kind of took his sort of new wave synthesizer sound into his own hands and created really wonderful production. So Stars is a great example of that. It's a 10-minute cut, short for disco, because you want to keep people dancing as long as they can. So I'm enjoying today so much. I think it's been such a nice thing to dip back into because I haven't played these tracks in a while. And speaking of not playing certain tracks in a while or not really, you know, maybe appreciating certain places as much as you could, BFF is now spearheading the spring donation campaign. We're calling it Tune In Where You Plant, Where You're Planted. And in this way, we want people to donate to the stations that are supporting their local communities and artists. BFF is one of them. So we have launched a Give Butter campaign on our website where you can donate. We have a bit of a leaderboard going on. We have competition between certain DJs to see who can raise enough money or, you know, nobody is losing or winning here. We're all winning because we're all raising money. But if you would like to donate to my particular campaign, you can do so. It's under my name, Davia Schendel /SFRetro. And you can leave a nice little comment about why you love my show or why you love BFF. We're all part of a big family here. When we're all thriving, we're all thriving. And when we're not thriving, we're not thriving. So we're very, very grateful for everybody's support, especially during these times where a dollar has to be kept, you know, a little bit tighter. So we really, really appreciate you all and your support. And if right now is not the time to donate, which I totally understand, spread the word. Maybe it will hit somebody's inbox that could possibly donate. So the way you can find that is on Give Butter, the website Give Butter, BFF.fm, Spring Campaign, Tune In Where You're Planted. And you can also go to BFF.fm, the website, and that is our main page right now. So it's not easy to miss at all. Coming up, we've got a lot more exciting cuts for you. And speaking of Patrick Crowley, I'm going to play his classic, Menergy. As I mentioned, it's really exciting, dramatic, a perfect way to get through this afternoon on a Thursday. The weekend is just right around the corner. And maybe a little Menergy will get you there. 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Tune in as we play more funk, disco, and R&B from here in the beautiful Bay Area.
This is Patrick Crowley featuring Sylvester.

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1: Pretty cool we get a shout out from Boots Riley. And by the way, his new movie, I Love Boosters, is out this Friday. If you want to support the Bay Area film scene, go see it. Now, that track, Anniversary, is by Tony, which is a group also based here in the Bay Area. So let me dial it back a bit and talk about what I just spun, because all of these bands are from the Bay. We've got Pebbles with Mercedes Boy. And Pebbles is from the East Bay. And she wrote that song. And of course, she got her start, and this is very interesting, she got her start doing backup for Confunction, singing backup at 16. So there's a lot of sort of lineage within all of these bands, you know, making sure that everybody is supporting each other, everybody's getting a start somehow, and that's definitely going to be on repeat. That's the first spin for SF Retro, Pebbles. And then we got Timex Social Club with Rumors. And Timex Social Club is from Berkeley, and they wrote that song inspired by the drama that was happening at Berkeley High, which I think is great and very subversive. And then we have this beautiful, beautiful declaration of commitment and love in Anniversary off of Sons of Soul by Tony. And it's so beautiful with those strings. It's kind of giving like power, Tower of Power, when they would do their little bit more lovely kind of sentimental tracks. So they originated from Oakland. And of course, the band name, Dwayne Wiggins, Rafael Sadiq, and Timothy Christian Riley. So they are not Tony. You would think that that would be funny, but no. They said it had a good ring to it. And they played with Prince. Okay, this is another thing. Prince didn't pick anybody to be on his band. You had to be to his standards. So they played on Prince's Parade Tour in 1986. And this is another thing about Prince and his relationship to the Bay Area. He came out here a lot in his early career. He actually recorded up in Sausalito, I think on the first album. And that's how he met the Escovedo family and Sheila E., who we're going to play right after this. But so that's how he knew all these bands. And of course, he loves Sly and the Family Stone. Anyway, there's a mutual appreciation society between Minneapolis and the Twin Cities area with the Bay Area, for sure. We're connected by music. And so after they form post Parade Tour, and this is the Under the Cherry Moon era, they get these songs out. Now, Anniversary is definitely a little bit more of a deep cut to some degree, and its intention is really beautiful. You know, you play it for your special someone, and it's got these really, really beautiful string passages that I really liked. So I will say, and oh, this is funny too. This is kind of random, and I don't think there was any connection, but my DJ neighbor, Tony, who comes right after me at 2 o'clock, his show is called House of Love. And Tony, this band, put out an album called House of Music in 1996. So I don't know, Tony, if you're listening, is there any connection? Is this the inspiration for your DJ name? I don't know. Maybe not, but a girl can dream. Okay, we're going to play some Sheila E. since we mentioned her name. And of course, Sheila is from Oakland. Of course, she's performing, I think, this weekend in Palo Alto, East Palo Alto, for a benefit. So She's still out there. She's still doing the thing, playing her percussion and singing. I was so lucky to see her and Prince live back in 2011 on his tour at the Oracle Arena. And that was such a party. You guys don't have... If you were there, you'll understand. But if you weren't there, oh, it was great. It was so great. There was so much love in that room. So many people were just enjoying themselves. It was great. And that is something I hope to create with my own shows, you know? Now I just feel like I'm on confession hour. But here is a love bazaar. And you know how bizarre love can be, right? Very, very bizarre. And this is a song that I like to listen to a lot when I'm walking, because there is a sort of, how shall I say, a groove, and it never diverts from the groove. It's not really trying to be progressive in that crazy way of cutting through all these different sections. This is the 12-minute version, everybody. I want you to dance. This is Sheila E., Love Bazaar on SF Retro.

0: That was Club Nouveau with Heavy on My Mind. A nice new Jack Swing production on that. I love those percussive, sharp sounds from that era. Really, really fun. And we heard before that, of course, A Love Bizarre. And Club Nouveau came out of that 80s, 90s R&B. And of course, technically they're from Sacramento, but you know, I can expand it out there. Come on, you guys. Remember on my first show, I played a couple tracks by bands that came out of, you know, Sacramento, and people were like, "You can't do that." And I'm like, "Well, if they recorded in the city or in the East Bay, can we just give them a little bit of slack?" You know, I feel like in SoCal, that's for people who maybe come from like Santa Barbara or something like that. Anyway, it's all love, okay? So Club Nouveau was a spinoff of Timex Social Club, which we played earlier, right? So it's interesting how certain groups kind of evolve or have two parallel groups out of the same number of members. And it's very interesting how the music world works, isn't it? But they actually got Grammy nominated in 87 for Lean On Me. So the Bill Withers cover, which is very famous. And they're still going, believe it or not, which is pretty amazing. And they've been touring here and there. So if you want to go check them out, go check them out. Because basically, if you're going to see them, you're going to go see members of Timex Social Club, too. I would be so down to coordinate a type of festival that really just brings these Bay Area acts together somehow. I know it's going to take a minute to do that, though. Let's see, 5 years down the line, hopefully, we can do that. But at the same time, who knows? We're going to be taking it back to the 70s here with Tower of Power, Squib Cakes. Tower of Power, of course, classic funk band, still in operation also. And one of those bands that provided a great institution-like setup for musicians to train and tour. And again, one of the classics of the Bay Area. Here we go. Squib Cakes, Tower of Power. Before that, we're going to hear a short message.
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That was You're Not the Same by Maze featuring Frankie Beverly. Great track off of one of those big member bands coming out of the 70s and 80s that incorporated jazz and funk. Before that, we heard Sweet Baby by Stanley Clark and George Duke. Stanley Clark on the bass, George Duke on the vocals. A nice little R&B cut there. And of course, Tower of Power with that cut off of a compilation album. And I mistakenly said we were going back to the 70s. That was officially released in 81, but it was a cut that was written in the 70s. So I'm not super inaccurate on that, but I know there are people out there. So I'll do it for you. We're going to be playing a few more tracks before I have to say arrivederci for the day. I'm very excited about what's happening next week on SF Retro. And I will create so much anticipation for this because that's the point. I am going to be talking to royalty. San Francisco music history royalty. So place your guesses now. And go as wild as you can imagine. And I'm also really excited to be playing Total Accord Fest, the opening night of Total Accord Fest, at the bottom of the hill on June 3rd in a couple of weeks. I'm joined by a really great group of musicians on stage with me, Chloe Ladine, Chloe Montoya, and Spencer Lane. And we're really excited to just bring a really fun 30 minutes of strong music. We want you to dance. We want you to feel inspired. We want you to feel beautiful and love and all of that. So if you want to come and just have a really good time, buy your tickets online at Bottom of the Hill because they're going quickly. There might be some at the door, but I don't want you to be turned away. Not that they're is going to happen, but you don't want to miss this. Seriously. You don't. Okay. So that being said, there's a lot of exciting things in the pipeline for SF Retro. As we head into the summer festival season, we will be possibly involved in that. I cannot speak so much on that front, but we will be featuring a lot of really wonderful special guests over the summer. And folks who are on tour, folks who are putting out new records, it's all going to be happening. So just you wait. And if you're hearing my show for the first time today and you like what you hear, you should maybe consider giving us a little donation to the Give Butter campaign. I just saw that Andrew Smith donated. Thank you so much, Andrew, for donating. And be like Andrew. Donate any amount. We just hit 50% of our overall goal for the spring with that donation from Andrew. So that's exciting. We're really, really, really excited to continue and grow. This station is 10 years old and more now at this point. So we're very excited to keep creating this wonderful community. So what's going to be closing us out today? We're going to listen to some Cold Blood, another late 60s funk rock outfit, and a few more tracks. And I'll check in before the last one. So let's listen to Down to the Bone by Cold Blood. 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

0: you so much for tuning into SF Retro today. It's been a lovely 2 hours of disco, R&B, and funk, and I've enjoyed sharing these tracks with you, spinning some old favorites and some deep cuts maybe you never heard. So I'll see you next week with our special guest. I'll be announcing it the day before, so stay tuned. If you want to follow me on Instagram, I'm at DAMSCH. And buy your tickets for Bottom of the Hill on June 3rd, because those are going to go, all right? You know what to do. And shout out to Richard Kwan for donating, my special guest from last week. Thank you so much for donating to the Give Butter campaign. All right, stay safe, tell someone you love them, and free your mind. It's going to close out our set today, this track from En Vogue. My name's Davia, and see you next time.
1: 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Wrote a song about it? Like to hear it? Here you go.
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Welcome to another edition of House of Love, ladies and gentlemen. I'm your host, the man with a master plan, the brother from another mother, the mister with your sister. Ladies and gentlemen, I'm your host, DJ Mr.

Thank you. Oh. Thank you. Oh, man. Appreciate you so much. Thank you so, so much. The love one gets. I appreciate it. Thank you very much for another edition of House of Love. All you people out there, my House of Love land people. Oh, man. Thank you again for disco, Papi. Happened last week. And then all of my guests that I had for the month of June, I totally appreciate it. Speaking of pride, it was amazing. Shout out to Star Noir once again. DNA Lounge. Kilowatt Bar. Cat Club. Killed it. We killed it. Killed it all. So good. So, so good. Thank you, Vibe Master. Thank you, Jenny. I'm grabbing my notes because I'm trying to make sure that I'm being thankful to everybody out there. And so, just making sure that I got everybody. And Nao, I appreciate all of you. Thank you so much, because it was awesome. I can't believe how much fun I had Pride Weekend. And it was my first one. And I promise next year, bigger and better. It's so much. Thank you, thank you, thank you. Now, on to July. Today, Thursday, July 2nd, 2026. 4th of July, this Saturday. A whole bunch of stuff is going on. Yours truly. It's going on a little trip. Gonna be out in the woods. I will have some fascinating stuff happening and for everybody. So next week's show, which will land on my birthday, will be a pre-recorded show. And don't you worry. It's going to be great. It's going to be fun. But in the meantime, while we're talking, I'm sitting here doing the Trump hand gestures for no reason whatsoever because I'm an idiot. Because I'm an idiot, really. Yeah. It's fine. It's fine. It's fine. It's fine. Because I'm dumb. What are you going to do? Ghost House this Saturday in Eugene. My friend Ari, DJ Ref GM, is going to be hosting their monthly goth industrial show in Eugene. Ghost House with DJ Owen, who hosts the Hanging Garden radio show here on BFF. So, no accounting for taste, but still, it is. You know, you gotta give to the little people. You know what I'm saying? Anyway, and then we got Hive on Sunday, the 5th, which we'll have both of them again, back to back, in Portland at Club Hive. Then on the 18th, or not on the 18th, the 19th, we have Hive again with DJ Owen and Beth, DJ Scully. And you're like, why are you promoting all of this? I'm promoting it because it needs to happen. And also, again, you got to help out the little guy, right?
DJ Owen. Mind you, not so little. Anyway. But it culminates to this. On July 24th, at the Catalyst, which we got some bittersweet news. So if you've been following the story of the Catalyst, which is a historical musical venue, okay, that they're trying to fight to make sure that they have a place for music. It's a great venue. Everybody complains how old it is. It needs some repairs. It's true. It is. But it's still in the heart of downtown on Pacific Avenue. It is. Everybody knows where. But as things happen nowadays, developers want to come in. And of course, you know, they don't have those poor developers don't have enough money. They could barely put food on the table, their table for their sixth house. I mean, my heart goes out to those people because, you know, they've had to slim back. They had to cut back on being able to golf at Pebble Beach. Usually they're there for 8 weeks and they had to cut back to six. Those poor rich developers. I mean, eight weeks to 6 weeks. I know. I feel for them, and we should do our due diligence to help out any and all rich developers when it comes to housing, because it's real. It's real out for them. So they have proposed some housing that isn't going to be affordable, and retail space that is much needed in that area, even though there's approximately 8 to 10 spaces on Pacific Avenue that they could fill. And that call me crazy, I guess. It's always location, location, location, right? Right, okay. And we're not just talking about the Catalyst. We're talking about the shoe store, the restaurant around the corner. All those places, gone. But the reason why I said it's bittersweet is because we're talking, they got 2 years. So a lot can happen in 2 years, but the Catalyst is at least going to be there for 2 years. Now, the event that I'm talking about that I feel that people need to know, and that is Spark in the Dark. And the reason why it's that is because it's going to be featuring one of the key members of Bauhaus, Mr. David J. Now, I'm going to reach out, or I have reached out to David J. to see if I can have him on the show. And fingers crossed, I hope to get him. If I get David J. on the show, this is going to be amazing. Gonna be amazing. And for you listeners that do not know who I am talking about, you need to talk to Jesus. No, I'm serious. You gotta talk to Spotify, Apple Music, I don't know, YouTube. Bauhaus is one of the most influential dark music band out there. They did a reunion. Tickets were like $8,672 a piece.
because people wanted to hear this. People wanted to experience Bauhaus, right? Bela Lugosi's dead. Bela Lugosi's dead. She's in parties. I my mind goes blank when it comes to Bauhaus because I don't know. I'm an idiot when it comes to that. But we're talking, you know, Dark Entries, Passions of Lovers, All We Ever Wanted, The Sanity Assassin, Stigmata Martyr, Bite My Hip, on and on and on and on again. We're doing so much, right? So, I mean, but Bauhaus did so much to influence. And I mean, and they broke off and did side projects because you had Tones on Tales, you had Tangerine Dreams, you had influences on Current 93, and oh my god, I can't believe this is crazy. There's so many more, trust me when I say this. I could be wrong, but I'm pretty sure that Love and Rockets, just bands, just great. This is all off the cuff, mind you, okay? It's not scripted. My shows are never scripted anyway, but the fact of the matter, this is off the cuff. So I could be completely wrong. If I am, come at me in my emails, in the comments. You can find House of Love Facebook page at DJ Mr. White 2006. That is at DJ Mr. White 2006. And the people in the back, that is at DJ Mr. White 2006. Now, I understand that you are not here to hear me talk, but I'm telling you, tickets are on sale. Please buy your tickets. The VIP ticket, I believe, is $45. If you come out, $45 gets you some food, gets you some swag, and gets you a little photo op. And maybe I could be wrong. Don't quote me, okay? But I believe you might be able to ask a question or two for Mr. David J. Just saying. Find it on Evit. I believe it's etix.com. Or look up the Catalyst Club, Santa Cruz. We should have a link down there. I will have it on the House of Love Facebook page, where you can also find a link to the show. Again, July 24th, which is a Friday. Come down, check it out. We're going to have a whole plethora of awesome DJs. Where does this tie into Mr. White? Myself will be there. So, I will get to open for such a music icon and dark music. Trust and believe. Do it. In the next couple of coming weeks, I'm going to be playing some of their hits. So to get you guys familiar with this, or reacquainted, just in case. But you can't go anywhere on this planet without bumping into somebody. Somebody wearing a Bauhaus t-shirt. Just letting you know. So, July 24th.

telling you this. It's a great cause to support the Catalyst. Because in 2 years, a lot can happen. So if we sell out the joint for the next 2 years, they're not going to be able to do much. If you are a resident of Santa Cruz, who are listening, by all means. All right. On with the show. We're going to talk about some NBA stuff. The trades. Good Lord. Good Lord. We're going to talk about my Lakers. As you can tell, I'm mixed feelings about that. But possible good stuff for the Warriors. Now, am I a Warrior fan? I like them. I like them. I think Steph Curry is an amazing NBA player. I've got to meet him a couple of times. Awesome human. Might get paired up with LeBron James. That'd be cool to watch. That would be cool to watch. I hope he stays in California. I really do. I think that'd be really cool. It gives me two teams to root for in the Western Conference that will probably still get eliminated in the first and second round of the playoffs, but still, at least they get to the playoffs. Gonna talk wrestling. I get to tell you my thoughts about what happened at the King of the Ring and the result of that. AEW, we'll talk about that as well. But in the meantime, I've been getting 18,972 emails, messages about when are you going to do an all request show. Here you go. Everything, all music has been all request. These are all requests. All of them. I'm not picking a damn thing. This is all of them. So, if you get mad at the music, that's not my fault. That's your fault. Because you picked it. And you can come at me all you want to, but I ain't going to take no blame. Because I didn't pick the music. This is what you guys wanted. So, 4th of July is this Saturday. So, of course, I'm going to play. This one is for Mary in New York. Which I'm honored that people listen to me in New York. I appreciate it. Thank you so much. But right now, we got 20 minutes. Jesus Christ. I'm quit talking. I'm sorry, guys. I just had to do it. It's been a minute. Here we go. Born in the USA, Bruce Springsteen. Right here on House of Love, BFF.FM. Please enjoy.

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0: felt like I needed to give you something to offset the 20 minutes of me flapping my gums. 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Remember, this is all request, has nothing to do with me. I got nothing. All I'm doing is press and play. That's all it is. So, for my friend John in Oklahoma, they wanted Foo Fighters, My Hero. Sarah from New Mexico, Rico Suave, Gerardo, Kirby from Malcolm in the Middle. No, I'm kidding. Malcolm from Modesto wanted Nasty. I like that song. IMX, your joy is my love. I love that song. That song is so good. That's so good. That's my bestie. Hey, girl, Maria from North Carolina. We got The Cure, Lullaby. Sage from Chicago. White Town, haven't heard that in a while. Your Woman, my good friend, Carl. And Utah, we got Sneaker Pimps. Another one we haven't heard in a while. Spin Sugar album. Album version, of course. My good girl, Samantha. Goes by S. From Colorado. Steve Winwood, Higher Love. Love that song because it has Chaka Khan in it. Chaka Khan. Chaka Khan. Mario from Louisiana. John Cougar Mellencamp. Hurts So Good. Love that song. Love that. Such a good song. All of these are good songs. I can't. Anyway, Nicole. My good friend Nicole from Ohio. And we started off with Bruce Springsteen, Born in the USA. All right, ladies and gentlemen. Gentlemen, you know what time it is, right? I don't know what time it is, but you know what time it is. Let's go. Let's do this.
1: Showtime! Woo! Woo! Woo! Woo! Woo! Woo! Woo! Woo! Woo! Woo! Silent and profiling.
0: Yes. That is. It's time for your wrestling minute. So I'm going to try to do it actually in a minute. Starting now. King of the Ring happened. We have new King and Queen. Winners. King of the Ring, Oba Femi. Beautiful. Beat Jey Uso. Whooped his ass. Love that man. That's good. Io Sky, new Queen of the Ring. Beat Liv Morgan. Love that. We also had Seth Rollins defeating Bron Breakker in a steel cage match. Beautiful match. And then we had Jade Cargill versus Tiffany Stratton. Charlotte came, smacked her upside the head with the U.S. title. They're going to go for that feud. And then what am I? I'm missing something. Something major happened. Oh, that's right. In Saudi Arabia, we had a triple threat match with Sami Zayn. Let me rephrase that. Sami Zayn, Gunther, and our WWE champion, Cody Rhodes. And in Saudi Arabia, for Night of Champions, we had, weird, Sami Zayn became the brand new WWE champion. Love it. I'm all for it. Whew. It's going to be 2 minutes. AEW. Oh, wait. No, I'm sorry. Jumping. This is why it's going to be 2 minutes. Because now, Monday Night Raw, we had Oba Femi talking about love the reception, fit for a king. Right before he was about to say what his decision was, he gets interrupted by the returning Brock Lesnar. Kicks him in the balls. F-spies him after a pretty good promo. It was pretty great. Challenges. Oba Femi gets up, challenges to another match, and he says, sure, Brock did, and was like, no, I up you. Hell in a Cell. So we get Hell in a Cell at SummerSlam. Now you're wondering, Why is Hot WrestleMania not going to be the place where Oba Femi challenges for the, you know, for a championship? Why tell us that that's the stipulation for King of the Ring? I don't know. I don't know. If I was booking the show, I wouldn't insult you with some sort of stupid booking like that. But that's what's happening. We're also getting Roman Reigns versus Seth Rollins for the World Championship. Very happy for that. Io Sky, Liv Morgan for the Women's World Heavyweight Championship. Sounds pretty cool. Now, AEW. AEW happened. I love them. I love the fact that they put on wrestling. And they focus on wrestling. It's beautiful. Beautiful thing. Still have Edge and Christian as their AEW champion. Love it. Jay White came back. Will Ospreay whipped the holy hell out of Swerve Strickland. And Swerve Strickland and both and Will bled buckets. Crazy. Crazy. Then Andrade decided enough was enough with Don Callis family. And let everybody pin the Doyle guy. Mark Briscoe got the opportunity to win the championship, and yesterday he lost. But new stipulation. Again, we got Kenny Omega versus MJF. If MJF wins, Kenny can't challenge for a title ever. World Heavyweight Champion. Now, I want to know, how is he the champion? Gonna put that out there. I don't understand that. But whatever. It happens. There's your wrestling. In under 5 minutes. Yes. Yes. That's really good. In under 5 minutes.
2: Showtime!
0: Yeah, I know. So good.
2: Hell yeah.
0: Now, let's talk about we're actually not going to talk about pee-pee poo-poo. Oh, man. That's what it is.
2: This is some high-quality motherfucking shit.
0: Yeah, that is. That is. It is.
2: Emotional damage.
0: A lot of that's happening. Okay, let's talk about emotional damage, right? We're talking about the NBA. We're talking about the trade. We're talking about free agency. So let's talk about this. Oh, my God. Clippers. Because of the scandal. Fleecing some money. Getting rid of potential criminals. Kawhi Leonard going to Toronto Raptors. Did you know that the Clippers actually had SGA on their roster? So crazy. So crazy. Anyway, he's going back to the Toronto. They might have a tighter extradition laws. But there you go. That's that. Let's see. What else happened? Giannis is going to... He got traded. He's going to Miami. Yes, he's going to Miami. What else is happening? Oh, yeah. Jaylen Brown going to the 76ers. Traded for Paul George and 2 round picks. 2 picks. I'm sighing because I

Okay. There's so many different ways. To look at this, okay?

LeBron is leaving. That's fine. But this is our team now, the Lakers. We have Sexton, Quinton, Kessler, and Mamu. Drafted Cam Carr. We will see what happens with Rui. We still have DeAndre Ayton. Jackson Hayes is a Jazz now. Let's talk about Kessler. $134 million for 4 years. But we have, the Lakers have no first round picks for the next 7 years. Now, that does not necessarily mean that they're not going to find people, because there's plenty of undrafted stars that are thriving right now, or there's plenty of second round stars that are thriving right now. So I'm not, but we don't have a second round, a third round, a pick. And we don't have any picks because we gave it away. We gave them all away. We had a first round in 2028. We had two. We had two first rounders, 31 and 33, gone, unprotected. They're gone. We have $15, $16 million left in the cap space to fill out the rest of the roster. People are asking who's playing defense. We went to a predominantly black team to a predominantly white team, as Stephen A. Pointed out. Thanks for that. I don't know. We'll see. We will see. I mean, we have a new owner who did the same thing for the Dodgers, and they won a World Series. So, I don't see why he couldn't do it again here, right? Right. They went in a different direction completely. They wanted to go younger. They got younger. They wanted shooters. They got shooters. Question is, who's playing defense? Now, they said that last year, and we got bounced in the second round because we didn't have defense. But we got to the second round, right? Which LeBron James took us to the second round. Don't get me wrong. Everybody's talking about he's 42. Well, at 41... he was still averaging 20 points, 6 assists, and what, four rebounds a game? That's not a slouch to me. There are 20-year-olds that can't even do that. Just saying. They got the center that they've been coveting for the past couple of days, or a couple of years. And that's good. I'm happy for them. Anyway. Warriors are trying to get... LeBron. Like I said earlier, I hope they do. I hope they get him. I really do. But... That's my, that's my take on it. We'll see.
stranger things have happened. Now we're no longer. I think they're going to try to go for the team building. I guess we're going to be, LA's going to be the Philadelphia 76ers of trusting the process.

is a shooter. I like him. Everybody's like, Kessler, be nice. If he could play a full season, I get it. I get it. I understand. I feel it. Well, we'll see. We will see. We'll see. Maybe. Maybe these folks turn around and they are like the iron wall. You know what I mean? I don't know. I'm done. I'm done flapping my gums about basketball. Positive. There is a teenager in China who claims that they invented a battery that can go more than 500-600 miles on a single charge. Or it might be 1,000. Let me look this up. I saw it the other day. And, oh yeah. These are the Jazz acquired a 2031 first round pick, 33 first round pick, 28 first round pick swap, two of them. So we had zero. We got nothing. If we want to trade for somebody, they got nothing. They better be bringing out somebody that could seriously. Seriously, give some head. So, it is. I can't pronounce his name, so I'm not even going to try it. But it is the. It is completely insane. But this battery outside of it's this Chinese teenager. He's 16 years old. Battery on one charge is 700 miles. They had tested on a sedan, and then they tested it on a truck, like a box trucks. Crazy. 700 miles. Craziness. That's positive. I like that. I like it a lot. We have other things that are going on as well. But we're not here to talk. We're here to play music. And that's what I'm doing. It's an all-request show. I apologize. There's so much. Oh, God. I saw Supergirl. First off, I saw Master of the Universe. I thought it was great. I saw Supergirl. And I don't know what the hate is. I have no idea why people are hating on this. Okay. I thought it was fine. I thought she was cool. I thought jumping from planet to planet was good. I thought the story was well. I have no idea why there's so much Supergirl hate, because it's mind-boggling. I don't understand the expectation. They say we need X, Y, and Z, and they deliver X, Y, and Z, and then they still find a way. And these critics out there is ridiculous. Let me just give you some advice. If you want to see the show, go see the show. Don't listen to anybody else. Just go see it. 100%. What's the worst that can happen? Just crazy. Just crazy. This is not turning out to be House of Love. Get off my lawn. All right. Back to some music. We have No, I don't want to do that one.

Yeah, we will do this one then. Okay. Chris, listening from Arizona, appreciate you again. I'm going to do Smashing Pumpkins today, right here on BFF.FM, House of Love. Please listen and enjoy.

The windmill stop it now.

0: All right. I love that song, Clap Your Hands by Kungs, K-U-N-G-S. Yes, my man Mike, all the way from Wisconsin, H. Loves that song. He said, thank you very much for playing this song. When you get a chance, every time you have, it's brought a smile to my face and makes my five-year-old jump and scream. Well, welcome. Appreciate it. Who the Funk featuring Jessica Eve, Shiny Disco Balls. Carl, again, not from Utah, from Portland, loves that song. Alpha Team, Speed. Oh, man, that was a good song. I love that song. Love that song. John, oh, man. John, all the way, hit me up from Boise, Idaho. Says, I am the highlight of the week. Appreciates all the love and positivity that I've been spreading. Always listens to it while he's at work, and I make his coworkers laugh. Appreciate that. Thank you much. Rancid, Time Bomb. Another one was great. Love this one. Jessica from L.A., what was that? It started with, well, secondly, I don't know when we started it. Yeah, we started it. Yeah, it wasn't with this one. But Garbage, Stupid Girl, Becky, listening to me from Riverside. Saw me play at Club Nemesis. Appreciate that. They're doing another one. July 11th. Definitely check that out. Club at a putting or driving range. It's interesting, but good. I thought it was cool. I mean, I'm going back in August, so. And then we started off with the Smashing Pumpkins today. My good friend Mark from, I'm sorry. Really? Florida man here. Say thank you for the tunes and the joy. Appreciate you. Keep up the good work. BFF forever. That's what it. I appreciate that too. Thank you very much. Again, you can find me on House of Love Facebook page. That's at DJ Mr. White 2006. You can find me. There's Tony's House of Love on Instagram. Hit me up on there. And, yes. It's time for your stand-up. So, I haven't done this in a while, but we're giving that to you. Clayton English. White slang versus black slang. Enjoy.
1: Make some more noise, man. Make some more noise. Everybody in here, Anaheim, okay? White people, make some noise, all right? All right. Black people, make some noise. Okay. I thought it was don't tell us at first. I thought that's who they didn't tell. Who did they forget to tell? No, it's good. Shout out my Hispanic people. I don't like what's going on with the ICE situation at the airports, all that shit. Shout out all my Mexican people. That's fucked up. I be trying to help my Mexican people. I'm doing an Underground Railroad program. I live in Atlanta. I take them to black barbershops and get them fades and give them do-rags. And I give them some wave grease. I say, see if you can get some waves. You not Juan, you da Juan. Okay? If they call you Juan, don't look. No, man. Hey, man. I rock with the Mexican people, man. What would L.A. be without Mexicans? Nobody want no beef Wellington from a food truck. What is that? They selling quiche? It's 2 a.m. Nobody want that. Listen, all right. I'm just saying, white people, see, y'all lost the plot, man. Somewhere along the way, y'all forgot who you were. Y'all used to be cool in your own way. Now you just take black people phrases and fuck them up for everybody. Y'all used to have your own lingo, your own slang. Now y'all just take our shit. Woke is done. Y'all done burnt woke the fuck out. Woke don't even mean what it meant. For black people, it meant stay alert, pay attention to what's going on. Y'all done turned it into meaning superheroes not supposed to have titties if they didn't have titties in the comic. What the fuck are you talking about? That's not what it means. They took fuck around and find out. The military, he didn't even say it right. And for those out there who want to try, FAFO. Bitch, FAFO, that's not how it works. If you take the fuck out, it's lost all its power. What happened to y'all's phrases, man? Y'all, that's when the economy was the best, when white dudes had slick shit to say all the time. You at work and they know how to do something you don't know how to do, and you, oh, do it like that. You think? What are you, some kind of fucking dillweed? Remember when y'all used to, remember? You forgot who you are. No shit, Sherlock. Remember that? Remember? Remember, this is y'all Lion King moment. Remember who you are. Shut up. Go back to y'all's phrases. Black people just make shit sound better. It just sound cooler. We'll say some shit wrong and it'll still sound better. Black people, sometimes it's not even a change of words, it's just how we say it. If black people say some shit twice, that means it's that much more serious. Like if they be like, hey, don't go down to the south side, for real, for real. That other for real means death. Don't go down there. If we doubling up, we not doing it. No black person is going out if it's raining, raining. What are you talking about? It's raining, raining? I thought it was just raining. No, it's raining, raining. Snowing, snowing? That's a blizzard. What are you talking about? No, nobody can go anywhere if it's snowing, snowing. That's what the fuck we do, man. Y'all, we just make shit sound better. If we leaving, we got so many different ways to say it. Just cool, man. I'm about to slide. About to bounce. Man, I guess I'm about to hit it. I'm out this bitch. White people, go back to y'all shit. Y'all don't sound cool using our shit. Go back. White dudes be getting ready to leave. I guess it's time to skirt, skirt. Don't do that. Don't do that, man. Stop doing that. Go back to what y'all used to do. Skedaddle. I don't know. Put the pedal to the metal. Go, do what you used to do. I'm tired of this shit, man. No, we gotta kick it. I like it. I don't know, back out here in LA, this shit, I lived out here for a little bit. It made me a worse person. Just, it did, it did, it did. I used to help homeless people, then I moved out here. And I was like, fuck that. He got more square feet than I do.
2: And he don't pay nothing.
1: This is the only place I've seen where homeless people get to build a little structure. He got a whole balcony. I'm like, God. That's where you see homeless people with dogs. I don't think that's right. Can't have no dog, not on a leash. You gotta let him choose. You know the homeless people with the dog that's not on a leash, the dog just right there, that's his dog. If they got him on a leash, now, take him off the leash. If he stays here, that's your dog. If he runs off, we know you took him and you done been dragging him along with your bad decisions. Stop it. Let him have an opportunity to be who he want to be. Because the homeless person looked dirty, the dog looked clean. I'm like, that dog could get a job. That's a purebred German Shepherd. You need to take him to the airport, let him work a few hours. bring you home a treat every night. How you gonna have him on a leash? That dog don't know he homeless. He think he on the longest walk ever. He think every corner finna be the house. He's never gonna make it. He keeps taking naps. Get out of here. Y'all together? Y'all dating? Or y'all dating? Y'all married? Together? Huh? You engaged? Oh, so y'all fucking. Okay, yeah. Damn. Raw dog. No, I'm just playing. No. Let her win. Let her win all the arguments. You can't beat your girl at arguing. You can't. My girl doesn't even use words the way they meant to be used. I asked her, hey, did you forget what I said about taking our son to the park? I didn't forget. I just remembered right now. I was like, this shit confused me. I was like, I had to Google, hey, what is remember? Is misremembering a thing? You ever got an apology from your girl? That's the worst shit in the world. Your girl apologizes and you get madder. Because they never apologize for what they did. Their apology is fucked up. And they know it's fucked up. They deliver it fucked up. You can tell by their posture, how they move their head, everything. I'm sorry if what I said made you feel like I wasn't paying attention. I didn't realize you were a bitch. You like, hey, ma'am, turn your head back, right. First of all. No, I like it. And women, y'all stop. If you got a man that loves you, just go with what he says. Believe him. If he's showing you that, believe him. Don't make him jump through no extra hoop. Just believe him if he's showing you that. Okay? Stop doing that stuff. That's all you want is some pussy. That's all you care about is some pussy. That's all men want is some pussy. That's crazy. Nobody just wants some pussy. We want everything that come with the pussy. We like your face, your lips, your body, everything that come with the pussy. Have you ever seen just a pussy? Ugh. What kind of sea creature is this? A pussy? Off the bone pussy is wild. That is crazy. That scares anyone. If you went home tonight and you went in your kitchen and it was just a pussy sitting on the kitchen counter, everybody in here, ah! You would call animal control. I don't know how it got in. I don't know. Nobody wants just the pussy. Ugh. That's disgusting. But that's not how y'all feel about us. Ladies, y'all don't care about us. Y'all just want the dick. Separate us from the dick every chance you get. Birthday parties, bachelorette parties. You can't get head at the house, but she drinking out of dick straws. She done hired a lady to play the dick flute when you come in. What kind of shit is this? They eating dick cake? Ugh. We don't do no shit like that. It's your homeboy birthday party. Everybody hide, and when he come out, they pop out blowing on clit whistles. Yeah! Yeah! Get you some of the pussy pie. Scrape the hair off. He don't want no hair on him. Get a little coochie cupcake, stick your finger in it. Mmm, that's good. Take him to the back so we can beat up the pussy pinata. Ugh, nobody does that, man. Look, hey, man, y'all been amazing. I've been Clayton English. Don't tell, thank y'all.
0: Clayton English, everybody, thank you so much again. Check out the Hanging Garden Radio Show. DJ Odin every Tuesday. And again, July 24th, The Catalyst. Shot in the Dark. David J. Bauhaus fame will be there, along with myself and a plethora of others. I'll tell you more about it in the coming weeks, of course. But with that being said, I love you all. Be safe. Happy 4th. And remember, if you're going to love hard, love fast. But please, pay it forward. Until next time, next week, America, I love you. 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
0: Let's do the third part together.
1: Okay, come on.
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0: This is BFF.FM.
1: 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It's literally in the name.